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2: We're going to chat a little bit about names, where our parents decide to give us names and we're just like, why would you do that to me? 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His name was Make Love. Now, it reminded me of the time that my friend had also gone into an Uber and her Uber's name was Handsome. And she was so upset because she was like, now I'm forced to step into your car and say, hello, Handsome.
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0: All right. And just like that, it's gone 5 a.m., which means good morning and welcome to a beautiful Monday. We're here to kick butt, take names on this day like our boss. And most importantly, you and I have got the duty of waking up the city in the next 10 minutes on 011-88-38-947. Where are you checking in from? I want to hear you nice and loud. But first, 947.
1: Success without fulfillment is the ultimate failure. Like, success is getting what you want. Fulfillment is living what you're made for. Fulfillment and success, they're not even the same universe. People ask me all the time, what does it take to be happy? And I always tell them it's really simple. One word, progress. Progress equals happiness. If you keep growing, you're going to feel alive. And if you keep growing, you're going to have more to give. It doesn't matter how many statues, Oscars they give you, or Emmys, or how much money you have in the bank. We've all seen people have all those things, and I get the phone call because they're depressed, or somebody commits suicide in that area. It's really an inner game, and I think that's what's missing for us today. Everybody's focusing on the outside world, and hell, there's a lot of things in the outside world you'll never be able to control. You can influence, but you can't control it. This, your mind, your emotions, your body, you have 100% control over what you do with these things, and that's where the game is won. Win the inner game, then you win the outer game. But a lot of people spent their life trying to win the outer game, they won, and they're miserable. Someone tell you your whole life you're beautiful, you're intelligent, you're the smartest person in the world, and you don't believe it. Because self-esteem doesn't come from what people say about you. Self-esteem is earned within yourself.
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0: It's music from Lady Gaga. Poker Face, back to back with Samba Potential, getting us to exactly 10 minutes past 5-0-1-1-88-38-947. It's a brand new week. Let's wake up the city.
1: Hello.
2: Hey, what's up?
0: Stuff.
2: Cool. Hanging and chilling, you know. Stuff.
0: Cool. 947, hello.
3: Good morning, Nick. Good morning, Daybreakers. It's Yolandi from Pretoria. What's up?
0: What's up? 947, hello.
4: Good morning, Nick. Good morning, Daybreakers. It's Robbie from the Vale. What's up?
0: What's up? 947, hello.
5: Good morning, Nick. Good morning, Daybreakers. Coming from Davidson. What's up?
0: What's up? 947, hello.
6: Hey, hey, hey. Morning, Daybreakers. Morning, Uncle Nick. Don Adam Riddell. What's up, sexy?
0: Yes, baby. 947 Middleburg, hello!
7: Good morning, Technique! Good morning, Daybreakers! Just moving the holders from Mampumalanga! What's up?
0: What's up? 947, hello!
8: Good morning, Nick! Good morning, Daybreakers! Webster from Eden Park! Ben from Tunis Eve! What's up?
0: What's up?

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0: It's music from Ellie Goulding teaming up with Big Sean, Easy Lover. Jeremy Loops taking us down to Cape Town with Go Again and some Beyonce, Jay-Z, Crazy in Love. 21 minutes past five. Good morning. Easy
1: Lover. If you're ready to take on Joburg at 5 a.m.,
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0: All right, the question is, are you really ready for this? 066-38-18609. And this morning's brain teaser, taking us back to the year 1864, 162 years ago, and an inventor by the name of Louis Lumiere was born, and his invention revolutionized the way we consume something. Now, in today's day and age, you would probably consume this at home, but you can also consume it at the mall, and it would require a big open space. Well, ideally in a dark room with plenty of seats. What did he invent? 066-38-18609. A lot of these still exist in modern malls today. A couple of them closed down. And another clue is that once upon a time, Prime Media actually owned these. That should put you on the right track. 066-38-18609. What did he invent?

0: It's music from Al Smith, teaming up with Niall Horan, Drive Safe. Music from Elaine before that with You're the One. About a minute away from your Eyewitness News, we'll take a trip around the world looking for the invention which was created by Louis Lamar, who was born today in 1864. I mentioned the fact that you can consume this at home and you can consume it at the mall. Not necessarily the facility where it's shown. I'm looking for the invention that is used at this particular place. So a lot of you have got the facility correct, but what was that one item that allowed for this action to take place? Hopefully that helped. 066-381-8609.
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3: Well, the headlines this morning, I'm Tembeki Lemkhototo. Police are yet to establish a motive for the murders of twin boys in Mamelodi West. 14-year-olds Bonolo and Bokale Magena were found with multiple stab wounds inside their home on Friday. Their mother made the gruesome discovery when she came back from work. The Not In My Name International movement is now calling for urgent psychological support for the family. 32 years into the country's democracy, people in some parts of South Africa, in fact most remote villages, are still forced to drink dirty water. EWN recently travelled to Pungwane village, that's near Malamulele in Limpopo, where water has not flowed from communal taps in more than a decade. Residents now have to load buckets onto wheelbarrows and then walk almost 2 kilometres to a puddle of discoloured water. The same rainwater is then used by animals, with cow dung visible near what has become the community's main source of supply. And the United States is withdrawing all bomber planes from its Air Force base in the UK, where a suspicious incident triggered nearby evacuations. Police were called to the base in southwest England last week after a local farmer reported a group of men with several vans engaged in what was described at the time as suspicious activity. 85 homes near the base were then evacuated. That same site has been used by the United States this year to launch attacks on Iran. A cloudy day in store for Gauteng today, with isolated showers and thundershowers expected. Joburg 10 and 22 degrees, Pretoria and Vereeniging 10 and 23. Those are the headlines. 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

0: Direction, Steal My Girl. Back to back with Billie Eilish, Birds of a Feather. Also, are you on the money for the brain teaser this morning on 066-38-18609? Taking us way back in time to the year 1864 when this inventor was born by the name of Louis Lumiere. We invented something that we consume at the mall, but we can also consume it at home. I mentioned the fact that you need a lot of space and it needs to be a dark room. Now, he did not necessarily invent the facility for it, but something that is used inside of these facilities. You decided to take a bash at it on the text line. And Tabella, unfortunately, Orange Farm is not shining this morning. It's not the correct answer that I was looking for. He says performance film. Or perforated film as well. Kresha, you're definitely on the money this morning, all the way out in Benoni. Amanda, also correct. Chantel, going with popcorn. Oh, interesting guess. Jeanette, you're also on the money this morning. Nadia, I see you. So is Jenny, correct. There was one from Chanel as well. Also on the money. And Pranesh as well, correct. As for Loresta the City, good morning and talk to me.
1: Movie houses.
2: I'm thinking you're talking about like a movie house or a cinema, theater, something like that.
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4: Graham from Bryanston. Good morning, Johannesburg. I believe he invented cinematography.
5: Mm-hmm. And with the final clue, I'm going to go with the answer of a projector.
6: It's Yolandi. I think today's answer might be the projector, the film projector.
7: Morning, Nick. I even waited for your second round of clues. But no idea this morning.
0: Mel, the second round of clues should have put you in the running for the correct answer. While everybody went with the cinema and the movie house, he did not necessarily create it, but he did create something that is used within the cinema. And that was the very first projector. By the way, it was one of those inventions that was way ahead of its time because it was not just a projector, it was a camera and a printer all at the same time. Yeah. Talk about over-inventing something. That is the correct answer that we're looking for this morning. Shout out to everybody who's on the money. On the other side of this, who's waking up the city? You and I get to decide. What's your weather packing for now? It's DJ Kent and Zion on Top of the World. Good morning.

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1: EWN, an update on the weather.
0: All right, let's find out what your weather's packing for today. We'll kick it off in Gauteng, expecting partly cloudy condition with chances of isolated showers. So stay on the safe side and pack those umbrellas and raincoats with you. Pretoria's kicking off at 13, reaching a high of 24 today. Joburg, 10 and 20 is your high. Meanwhile, Vereeniging starting off at 11, reaching a cool 22 degrees as well. If the plans to head down to Durban, expect a beautiful sunny day, becoming partly cloudy from the mid-afternoon. Kicking it off at 16, reaching a high of 27. Perfect day at the beach. Meanwhile, if you're heading down Cape Town, expect a fine sunny day as well, starting off at 14, but only reaching a high of 18 degrees. For more comprehensive look at your weather, check out ewn.co.za. Otherwise, if you are leaving the house this morning, umbrellas and raincoats could come in handy, and expect another beautiful sunny day across the province of Gauteng.
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0: It's music from Holly Ray, wrapping up the show on a beautiful Monday. Spend my time back to back with Gracie Abrams, Look at My Life. And Lost Frequencies, Callum Scott, your choice of soundtrack to wake up this beautiful city of ours. Where are you now? That's officially all she wrote. Kick butt, take names. Have a beautiful Monday. I'll catch you nice and early tomorrow.
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4: A family in Pretoria wants answers and justice after the murder of twin boys, and EWN visits communities that are still waiting for basic services 32 years into democracy. Good morning, I'm Tembekile Mkhototo. Police are yet to establish a motive for the murders of twin boys in Mamelodi East in Pretoria. 14-year-olds Bonolo and Botlhale Magena were found with multiple stab wounds at their home on Friday. Their mother made the gruesome discovery when she came back from work. The Not In My Name International movement is now calling for urgent psychological support for the family, while police now have to find whoever's responsible. Here's the organization's spokesperson, Boitumelo Tage.
5: Not In My Name International has been on site since yesterday following this incident. We stand in solidarity with the family during this unimaginably painful time. We call on the South African Police Service to prioritize a thorough investigation and ensure that those responsible are brought to justice. We further call for urgent psychosocial support for their mother and all those affected by this tragedy.
4: 32 years into South Africa's democracy, people in some of the country's most remote villages are still forced to drink dirty water. Well, EWN recently travelled to Pugwane village, that's near Malamulele in Limpopo, where water has not flowed from communal taps in more than a decade. Now people have to load buckets onto wheelbarrows and walk almost 2 kilometres to get access to water. That same water is where animals drink. Cow dung is also visible in the community's main source of supply. Alpha Ramoshana reports.
6: Inside the secluded Pugwane village, communal taps line the streets, but not a single drop of water flows from them. So, two elderly women ask EWN to accompany them to a desolate field. There, they find a puddle, which they say is their only source of drinking water. The water is discolored, while the stench of cow dung hits the face the moment you get close. 70-year-old Maria Maluleke pours the water into a 2-liter bottle and gulps it down to quench her thirst.
7: We live off this water. We drink it. We cook with it. We are suffering. They said they're going to drill a borehole, which they did, but no water flows from it.
6: Meanwhile, the Bembe District Municipality says it is aware of the water crisis in Pugwane and is working on addressing it. Alpha Ramshwana, Eyewitness News, Pugwane, in Limpopo.
4: The United States has withdrawn all bomber planes from its base in the UK, where a suspicious incident recently triggered nearby evacuations. People were called to the base, or police rather, were called to the base in southwest England last Sunday. It was after a farmer reported a group of men with several vans engaged in what police said at the time was suspicious activity. More than 80 homes had to be evacuated. That airbase is one that's been used by the United States to launch attacks on Iran in recent months. Investigators say they did not find any explosives in the vans, but they did find a quantity of petrol. The 5 London-based Britons who were arrested in connection with the incident, all of them men in their mid-20s, have since been released on bail. A cloudy day in store for Gauteng today with isolated showers and thunder showers expected. Joburg temperatures 10 and 22 degrees. Pretoria and Vereeniging both starting the morning at 10 degrees, peaking at 23. The top story, police are yet to establish a motive for the murders of twin boys in Mamelodi West in Pretoria.
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8: Good morning, I'm Cindy Paluta. Bafana beat Egypt 1-0 at a friendly in Cairo last night, making it 3 wins from 3 under new coach Peter Mosamane. After a goalless first half where Egypt's Mamush threatened throughout, it was Puso Ditejane who pounced as the keeper failed to clear the ball. In another friendly played last night, Mali held the continent's top side, Morocco, 1-1. UEFA Nations League results, Portugal came from a goal down to beat Norway 2-1, making it 4 wins from 4. There'll be concerns for Manchester City as Erling Haaland asked to be subbed and then limped off in the second half. Germany finished goalless with Greece. Netherlands beat Serbia 2-1. Max Verstappen got his first Formula One win of the season, winning a chaotic storm-delayed Malaysia Grand Prix ahead of Antonelli, Hamilton and Leclerc. The result keeps Antonelli 84 points clear of Russell at the top of the driver standings after Russell retired after a late power failure under a safety car. Here's Max.
9: I think for everyone it was, you know, very special within the team where we started the season with all the issues that we had. Probably a lot of people not believing in another win this year, including myself at times, but at the same time, my team kept believing, kept pushing hard, kept bringing upgrades. It's really, really special to win here and also very emotional to win, you know, with our own engine.
8: In MotoGP, Marc Marquez won in Japan ahead of Martin and Bezzecchi. South African Brad Binder finished 11th. Marquez now just 2 points behind Martin with 6 races left in the season. After the weekend's United Rugby Championship action, the Sharks with 2 wins from 2 top the table. The Lions are 3rd, the Bulls 7th, and the Storm is 8th. In golf, Adrian Maronk won the Alfred Dunhill Links at St. Andrews by 2 shots, finishing on 20 under ahead of South African Casey Jarvis. And in tennis at the China Open, Novak Djokovic battled back from a set down to beat the top seed Alexander Zverev. 4-6, 6-4, and 6-4. He's through to the semifinals. The women's number 1, Rybakina, and number 2, Sabalenka, both knocked out. Sabalenka lost yesterday to the 34th-ranked Nikola Bartunkova, 6-4, 6-3.
3: We don't know what you've got lined up for today,
10: but we do know you're about to start your day the best way.
3: Anele in the club on

0: boyfriend sister says, yeah, that is going to be the weekend that I've picked to have my wedding.
1: Mm. My wife, she will definitely go.
0: Boy, see, you sound like you're a little bit scared of your wife.
1: I mean, it is a good idea to be scared of your wife.

0: Mark Ronson with Bruno Mars. Haven't heard from these fellas in a while. It's Uptown Funk taking us to 6:12 on the clock. Good morning. You with an alien in the club. Hello.
1: Morning.
0: The person who said morning the loudest is the one that had a Friday off. Thank you, Frankie. Welcome back.
2: Thank you. It's good to be back.
0: Are you feeling better,
2: Frankie? Yeah, I'm feeling much better.
0: What was going on?
2: I had some kind of a virus. The doctor said it was a virus. I did get antibiotics, although because I insisted, and then he said it's not going to help because it's a virus. And then but I feel much better. That's the point, doctor.
0: I just need to check up on my favorite patient. That's all I'm doing.
2: I'm feeling much better. Thank you. I was down, 2 days.
0: Oh, so is this why you didn't come to the Red Bull box cart race?
2: I missed out.
0: Oh my word, it was so much fun.
3: Frankie.
0: Frankie!
3: You missed a-

0: not why I say they have a lot of money. They were serving us beverages in real crystal glasses. Those things were heavy.
1: Really?
0: Heavy.
2: I said to my daughter, it's such a pity I brought a small handbag. I'd take one home.
0: I kept on saying to Buzz, if you order sinks,
2: we could get a sink
0: of these drinks. Because he kept on coming back with different glasses. I said, stop this thing of different glasses. I need six because I need a set because I need to leave with them.
2: It was such a, you know what I loved? It was just so many different people. Just and it was, everybody was just in such a good mood. And the cart kept coming quick. There was no like having to wait for somebody's car to come down.
1: This is the question I have because I watched you guys video it.
0: Ryan,
1: Instagram.
0: Get in here. You and Tata have got a lot of explaining to do, by the way.
1: Because that those carts look like they are moving really fast.
0: Those things were going quick. That little GTI.
2: They moved. So on video, because Shay, Matt Flack said, I felt like I was moving faster than what my video was going, right? They were actually moving fast.
0: They were moving fast, but also Matt Flack, I said to him, if you had time to wave to us, my friend, that thing wasn't moving fast at all.
2: No, I think, so then, because we were kind of at the finish line, and the finish line is down here by Sandton and Greyston.
1: Yeah.
2: So it kind of like, it doesn't go less deep, it peters out. But when we walked back up to the car and we looked down that hill, we all went, yo.
1: Because that was my question. Red Bull's known for extreme sports, right? And I looked at that, because I heard boxcar, I thought, oh, this is going to be fun for you guys. But then when I saw the video, I was like, this looks like an extremely dangerous thing it that is. They're doing.
0: I have one observation to make about all of the carts that I saw yesterday, is that next year, BP's cart must be sponsored by FlySafe.
2: A shame. I bumped.
0: They flew to like...
1: Really?
0: It hit something and it flew all the way over the...
1: No.
0: And it like turned...
1: The barrier.
0: It turned in the air.
1: No.
0: And then it landed. Literally. And then the guy who was driving, or lady, I don't know.
2: No, it was a guy.
0: It was a guy. He said, I want to finish the race. We were like champions.
2: No. So what happened was, because he lost control into the corner, so he turned, but the cart didn't turn.
0: Oh.
2: And so it went up the side, it ramped, it flew over onto the other side, it went over a cameraman. That cameraman should have carried on clicking. He didn't. Story for another day. Nearly went into the crowd, and then the car carried on. Then we saw him afterwards when we were leaving. He was coming up the hill. My kids went, that's the guy that nearly died. I went, oh my gosh, are you the guy that nearly died? He said, yes. I said, what were you thinking when you were flying through the air? He's like, oh well.
1: Okay, so it was dangerous.
0: Okay, so but we also had a cart in the driven by Matt Flack, right?
1: Yeah.
0: Stunning. It was headphones and it was small and it was nifty. But what we didn't know and what our team didn't tell us about the Red Bull box cart race is that there had to be a bit of a routine before the cart goes off.
1: Okay.
0: So I was nervous. I was like, oh, they didn't. Ryan, you guys didn't say anything about a routine.
3: We also didn't know. We found out on the morning when Matt was like, I've created this audio and this is what we're going to do. And he has a water bottle and he has a pump. And Tato, you're going to do this?
0: Yeah, that was a letdown.
2: Yeah,
0: that let us down.
2: They were supposed to dance.
0: Because everybody danced. Everybody did something. We were cool. It was like most like, what did it go? Getting ready. Getting your tires ready. Windscreen clean. Music on. Start engine. Realizing that you don't have a driver. Oh, fail. Like, it was cute, but now we weren't dancing.
2: I was hoping for Sister Bettina.
0: I know!
3: So Miyagi from the M Squad said, guys, I'm a choreographer. You should have told me. We could have worked on a dance. And Matt Flack said, we're not dancers.
4: So also, he does split, so we don't...
0: But no one else was dancers, but they still dance. But look, outside of that, that was the only thing I would subtract from us. Otherwise, you guys did a really, really, really, really wonderful job.
1: How far? Where did we come? Do they give like standings?
3: We didn't make it into the top five, so we're not sure where we do stand.
1: Oh, okay.
3: But I also want to say that that same BP driver came past our thing on his way up before we could go, and he said to Matt, just some advice, hey, I didn't use my brakes and I went flying, so maybe use your brakes. So I think that's why he slowed us down.
5: Oh, too
3: and
5: much of the brakes.
3: Yeah.
0: Why would you guys listen to the enemy? Stop it. Don't be silly here. Either way, there was a point we were in the top five when the five carts had gone.
1: Okay.
5: Oh, okay. And you were the fifth.
0: That's all I counted. Just quickly to wrap it up and to say good morning. Well done to Red Bull, naturally.
1: Yeah.
0: It was your guys' race, so well done. But I just think well done to the other sponsors as well. The BP...
1: Car wash.
0: I mean, come on.
1: That's amazing.
0: Like, you have to go through this car wash. Yes?
2: iCar had a little section that was like a chicane, and then their car crashed in the iCar section. And everybody was like, perfect. Yes. Perfect.
0: Well done to Waste Bank. Well done to Us947 for coming on board as the media sponsor. Just generally a great Sunday out. What a wonderful day to be a Joburger.
1: Yeah.
0: To everybody.

Everybody that came out to Red Bull, your executives were signing it off. Just everybody was part of that thing yesterday. It was a blast. Yo, I loved it so much. He was just like, this is so much fun. Can we do this every Sunday? I said, hey, they've got lots of money, but they don't have that much money. Well done, Red Bull. Oh,

0: 7:21 on the clock, and I figured it out. Mm. The easiest way to get into a conversation with anyone is for A, talk about the weather, B, talk about the price of fuel.
1: Absolutely.
0: And then C, talk about schools. Good schools, bad schools, good teachers, good school fees. I mean, I'm not even like looking for my child's high school. And I saw Hilton came out that if you want your child to be there for 5 years, it's 2.2 million. I was like, why are people still having kids? Absolutely.
1: Super
0: stop
1: expensive.
0: It. I promise you, it's just a great conversation that I could be anywhere. People are like, oh, how old is your son? You're like, oh, he's 11. Have you decided on a high school? And then we're all there for the next 3 hours, discussing high schools, which one little Johnny went to. Oh, have you already applied? Well, if you need any help, I know somebody in the, in the admin department. It's just a huge conversation.
2: Is it that serious?
0: Tembekile, schools and varsity, and like placement in varsity. School placement grade one, you know it. You read about it all the time.
2: I mean, school like grade one and 8 years, because we talk about that a lot.
0: Yeah.
2: I didn't realize, though, until someone was talking about how some of the really, really like high-end schools, you could be on a waiting list for years.
0: Most schools, they say the best time to apply is when Home Affairs is at the hospital. And then they issue you the birth certificate.
2: Right.
0: Whilst mom is breastfeeding, dad better drive off to the school immediately and hand in the birth certificate. And that's when you apply for grade eight.
2: So if you're going to give birth today, by the way, apply now for grade one placement.
0: But this is because we are all looking for the same type of school. We are not looking for the alternatives, other things that are happening, be it homeschooling.
1: Yep.
0: I mean, that UCT homeschooling program is doing very well.
2: That's the one they launched, I think, 2-3 years ago, right?
0: With Prof.
2: Yeah, because the whole idea was about, I'm not sure if reimagining education is the right word, but catering education ultimately to match a child's
0: ability, strengths, So when I came across this TikTok, I was like, okay, this is interesting. You've got my attention, ma'am.
3: This school in South Africa is insane. There are no traditional classrooms and kids learn coding, video editing, entrepreneurship, and even blockchain fundamentals. They have entire spaces designed for creativity, collaboration, and even just taking a moment to reset. Their motto is literally reimagining today's schools. This is Centennial Schools in Johannesburg, South Africa, created in 2022 by lifelong educator and school leader Sean Fuchs, who wanted to rethink what education could look like in the 21st century. He started with a simple question. If we design school today instead of 100 years ago, what would it look like? I'm curious, would you send your kids to a school like this?
0: That's a great question to ask. If we design a school to suit children from today and not have to stick to the formats that's been around for 300 years, what would that school look like? And this is why the Sean fella then created Centennial Schools. I mean, I know three of Alaka's friends who've left their schools to go over there, and they're absolutely happy.
1: Well, that's one of the conversations, like you say, if you start talking about school, it's like, why is your kid in that school? Because every school is so different, right? So it does make sense that 100 years later, the world has changed dramatically from what it was.
0: So my conversation that I want to have then this morning is, if your child, if you've gone the different type of school route, be it homeschooling, or maybe you're going to a school like this, like a coding school, or you went like on a full-on art school, or... I mean, I want to know what different types of schooling methods are there, and why did you go that route, and how are you guys, faring?
1: Like a non-traditional school.
4: Because the reality is, some kids don't thrive in a traditional setting, right? And I've recently come across three or four parents who said, I pulled my child out and I put them online.
0: Mm.
4: And in my mind as a parent, I'm going, okay, but hang on, don't you have to sit on top of them? Don't you have to then make sure they're doing their homework? Or is going online easier for them?
0: Is online the same as homeschooling? No, it's not.
4: I don't know. And that's what I'd love to find out, because I think it's completely different. I think homeschooling, I know, has a set program, etc. And they've got outings and stuff. But I'd love to... The online thing is more for high school kids, what I've heard, like grades from about grade 10, 11, 12. It's probably younger as well, but it's just interesting because some kids don't thrive in a traditional school with a big class and lots of expectation.
0: You see, I would have to be convinced about online.
4: Yeah, me too.
0: And I'll tell you why. It's not online schooling's fault. It's because of COVID. I just watched how our kids struggled with online, but also, you must remember, we were thrown into that. It's not something that we got, like, the tutorial to do it. And
2: there was no prep time.
0: There was no prep time, and, you know, we didn't all, you know, go in it together. It was kind of like a survival thing. So every time I think online, I go back to those dark ages with COVID, and that's why I've got some sort of, you know, attitude towards it, but I don't think I should.
1: Well, I think it's exactly the same conversation, because everyone had to go online, but even that doesn't suit everyone. You know, that's the conversation, is your kid is in an alternative school for a certain reason, and it works for them. What is that reason?
0: What are the different types of schoolings out there? I think that's the first one. And which one do you vouch for? Which one do you see that you put your child into it and they thrived, right? You know that your cousin does it, or your cousin's child, or your brother's child, or whatever it is. You know, is it the homeschooling? Is it the online? Is it a school like Centennial Schools where the entire setup is different? Because if you remember, 20 years, Crawford was deemed to be alternative.
1: Yeah, it was a different school.
0: They don't wear school uniform. We're like, whoa. You know, they don't have a tuck shop. The whoa. Like, it was, Crawford was a lot. And right now, Crawford is normal.
1: No, it's a normal school.
0: 011-8838-947. What different types of schooling methods are there, and which one do you vouch for entirely and you'd like for more of us to know about it?
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1: 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Currently, traffic lights out. Pointsman on duty this morning. Basil D at Jim Fashir Road. Malibongwe at President Fashir. 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Witkoppen at Bowling. And the N1 North at Olifantsfontein. Let me know if you come across anything else. 084-00-00-947. 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The OutTrends pointsmen know there are a million other things you'd rather be doing than wasting time. That's why they've been on the roads for the past 21 years, easing the traffic congestion so we arrive quickly and safely. OutTrends pointsmen are a reminder that OutTrends, with OutTrends, you always get something out. It's in proud partnership with 947. You can show them some love online using the hashtag pointsmanlove. OutTrends is a licensed insurer and FSP.
2: Headlines this morning. The ANC will make a last-ditch attempt before the Constitutional Court today to have, or at least to add, at least 180 candidates to its party list to contest next month's local government elections. The party lost its case at the Electoral Court last month, arguing that the Electoral Commission was taking its candidate registration rules too far. Well, residents of a village in Limpopo feel dehumanized because of a lack of clean drinking water. People in Pugwana and Nyemalamulele say they've not had running water for at least 10 years. Now they're forced to share their only source with cattle. And a woman who survived a botched execution attempt at a U.S. prison remains in hospital in critical condition. Krista Pike's lawyer says her death sentence should now be commuted to life in prison. The 50-year-old survived two lethal injections with a drug that suppresses the nervous system last week. Those are the headlines. More Eyewitness News coming up at 7 or as it happens.
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0: You ready? Yes. Can you believe that this song is 20 years old? Justin Timberlake on 947 and Sixy Back. 2527. We are speaking different types of schooling. I think if you're a parent, be it your child be 5 days or 5 years or 18 years, schooling is always such a big conversation around you guys. Because also then, for instance, let me use me as an example. I go to parents' evening and, you know, the teacher says, you know, if Alake had to do all of his exams and tests orally, he'd get 100%.
1: Yeah.
0: So then it kind of makes me think like, oh, then is he in the correct type of schooling if he's still in a, I don't want to call it archaic, it's not archaic at all, but there's just a certain level where if he writes everything down in an exam, it's 60, 70%. But if you had to do it orally, it would be 100%. So then you go out, you look for schools where, you know, there aren't written exams, everything is done orally. We're always just looking for environments that bring out the best in your child.
1: I also think that alternative schooling. I don't know if that's what it's called.
0: It's like alternative medicine.
1: Yeah, alternative schooling, but different kinds of schooling and online schooling and homeschooling. These things have become a lot more normal than what it was. I mean, when we were at school, if someone said, I'm homeschooled, really?
0: And also, why? I just want to know from parents, what was the decision? 011-8838-947. The best thing you can do for us now is send us a voice note 084-00-00-947. Because I also believe that there is a parent currently grappling with this decision, right? Because you need to take your child to a school that suits them and not a school that you would have liked them to go to. I know two kids who've never gone to traditional schools. From grade one, they were homeschooled.
1: Oh, wow.
0: And what the dad would do then is they'd play a lot of sport. That's where they would get their, you know, their peer interaction. Because if you're homeschooled, it's very low on, you know, learning how to deal with people.
1: I know a few kids like that in high school who want to do professional sports. So then you spend more and more time, right? Because these days, kids have to be, I don't know, it's strange, the world is what it is, but you have to be a professional by 18,
0: yes,
1: right? So
0: yeah.
1: a lot of kids from like 16, if they've got real talent, doing homeschooling, performing, et cetera, et cetera.
0: A lot of the paddle kids were that, actually, now that you mention it. Wayne, you're in Alberton. Good morning.
2: Good morning, guys.
0: How are you, Wayne?
2: I'm good, and you?
0: We're great. You say your daughter's actually online schooling.
2: Yeah, it's through Impact. It's actually an internationally recognized school done by a guy from the UK.
0: Mm-hmm.
2: And they have centrums that they go to. They're not at home, but they get one-on-one attention. They're never more than six kids in a class. It's brilliant.
0: Also, I suppose then that's the difference between online schooling and homeschooling. Home, you were at home, and let's say your mom or your dad have, just taken the decision that they are going to educate you themselves. But then with online schooling, you go to a center.
2: Yes, and it still works brilliantly.
0: And what's the, is there like a system that can, that clogs if they came in? Because you obviously have to still be accountable to the education department. So attendance is still a big thing that must be monitored, right?
2: Yeah, they still do everything online. So the kids' projects and everything that they do have to be logged in online. They have to be logged in the mornings every time. So it all gets monitored, 100%.
1: And your kids enjoy this?
2: Very much.
0: I like it. What was the decision to change your children from traditional to online?
2: Well, it was actually through a friend of ours whose son was already in the school, because they stay in the same school from grade R right through till matric.
1: Okay.
0: And do they wear school uniform?
2: Nope, not at all.
0: Not at all. And what time do they start and what time do they wrap?
2: They start at 8 o'clock in the morning and then they finish at about 2 o'clock in the afternoon.
1: Mm. Okay, so more like a normal school day.
0: Normal school day. And academic.
2: Even their terms are the same.
0: Yeah. And academically, you find that your kids are thriving?
2: Yeah, definitely. My daughter gets marks between 80 to 90 every term.
1: Wow.
0: What did you say it's called?
2: The school itself is GIT Tutors, but it's done through the Impact syllabus.
1: Okay,
0: thank you, Wayne. Wow. From Alberton, very interesting. Let's go to Midrand. What a beautiful name. Anele, good morning.
3: Good morning, Anele. How are you guys?
0: Oh, we're fantastic. How are you, doll?
3: Well, thank you.
0: Okay.
3: So I am a school marketer at Curio Halfway Gardens. So I just wanted to notify people about the Curio brand and the offerings that we've got. So first things first, we cater for different profiles in terms of lower income, middle class, and upper class. So lower income schools are schools that are situated within the townships. So if I may mention one, like Cosmos City. So the offering there is quite lower in terms of school fees. However, you still get a private education. The difference is the number of learners in the classroom, which is maximum usually is 35 per class.
0: So the syllabus is the same, and the everything else, the education is the same. It's just that there'll be more people in class than what you're saying, the high-end one. The high-end one, how many people are in class?
3: Maximum usually is at 25. And sometimes we do not even reach the 25.
0: Yeah, I was going to say 25 is still a lot, though, for a private school.
3: Yeah, but remember, there's always assistants as well in the classroom. So it's a teacher and an assistant.
0: And the ones that are, say, in Cosmo don't have an assistant?
3: No, they do not, because it's lower class and we're trying to keep it at an affordable price in order for everyone to gain access to private education. But the parents may ask themselves, what sets us apart from a public school if we are offering at a higher rate?
0: Yeah.
3: You know, so what sets us apart is the offering. You get robotics, computers, which in other schools you don't get. You've got resources.
0: Other public schools.
3: Yes, okay. Other public schools. And you also have limited extramurals, the sports. I mean, you have bursaries as well. So there's got a lot offering at Kuro. We also have Kuro Online.
1: Okay, so you do online schooling as well. So
0: now, this is what we're talking about, right?
1: So there's an online, is it the same Kuro education, but it's all just done online?
3: Online. And we also have the DigiEd, which you have an option to either go to a classroom, however, the class will be then launched on a computer, or you'll be taught at home, homeschooling, just like Kuro Online, but it's the same thing.
0: So when you're homeschooled, the person who's at home, do they go through a course, like a Kuro course, to be able to homeschool you at home?
3: Yes, so there is an induction.
0: How long is the induction?
3: Probably a week, if not two.
0: Yeah.
3: And also what I like is you get prompted SMSs if your child did not attend. You always have access to speaking to the teacher if you have any concerns. So everything is just streamlined.
0: I would absolutely suck at homeschooling my children because I'm so soft. I'm strict, but like, no, I've got a tummy ache. Oh, stay in bed. We'll look after that tomorrow. Do you know what I'm saying? Whereas if you are a parent who's homeschooling your child, you literally have to remove all the emotion from it and just purely teach them.
1: Well, I think just technology has changed how we homeschool so much, right? Because there's now your kids can catch up with video if they've missed a class, for example. So you really never have a reason to fall behind.
0: Can I tell you what I think when someone says homeschooling? I think Amish.
1: Yeah, I know.
0: You know what I'm saying?
1: I know what
0: you're on a farm.
1: Yes.
0: Like
1: we grow the carrots first
0: yes,
1: in the morning.
0: In the morning, and then you milk the cow, and then you go into class. Let's chat to Bonga, who has been doing UCT online now. Bonga, how long have you been doing UCT online?
4: Since grade 8. So
1: your whole high school?
4: Like 3 years now.
1: 3 years, okay.
0: Yeah. Okay, and how's it going? Why did you go from traditional school to online school?
4: To be honest, the reason wasn't because I wanted to. It was because one of my friends mentioned going to UCT for their high school. So I was like, oh, that sounds cool. Let me tell my mom about it. And they ended up not going, so I'm by myself.
1: This is why you should never follow your friends anyway. They'll drop you. Uh-huh. They'll drop you, Bonga. They'll drop you.
0: And Bonga, have your marks improved from when you were in traditional school to UCT online?
4: It's been sort of a weird balance because I get more freedom to focus on the subjects I want to focus on rather than following like a specific script that you just said. I get higher marks in specific subjects and other ones have kind of dropped a bit, but you know, yeah.
0: And when do you log on? When do you go online?
4: Basically, there's certain lessons throughout the day where it's sort of a Google Meet with all the students and the teachers so they can ask questions. And those are from 8 in the morning until around 3.
0: And then are there some classes where there'll be two versions of that class so you can catch one or the other as long as you catch one of them?
4: No. It's one lesson for each every week. Yeah, that's it.
1: I have to ask Wang, sorry, this is a sort of on topic, off topic, but the one thing that people always worry about is that you, like, do you do any sport? Do you interact with kids at school? Because that's always part of the conversation for parents that don't do this. Are there kids involved with other kids?
4: Oh, yeah, absolutely. We make group chats, and obviously we have to organize our own meetups, but it does happen.
0: Finish your answer, please.
4: I also do things like music, so I still get to interact with, like, my bandmates when I go to band practice every week.
1: Oh,
4: and,
1: cool.
4: You know, think of the major.
1: Okay.
0: And then does this mean you get automatic entrance into UCT, the varsity?
4: Not really.
1: Oh, you still got to qualify.
0: But I'm sure there's a preference. I mean, if you were doing UCT high school online, it means automatically you are in UCT.
1: I don't think it's automatic, but they must surely shape it so that they give you the right subjects to get in, right?
0: Mm-hmm. All right. Thank you, Bonga, then. He does the UCT online, and he's been doing it for 3 years now since he was in grade 8, loving it.
1: Sounds
0: like he's thriving.
1: Sounds very good.
0: Okay. Any other voice notes you have of different schooling methods, difference outside of traditional? I'm really interested in this one. Send it to us, 084-00-00-947. I'll make you feel good. They can't help but make you feel good.
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0: Keegan in Alberton, good morning.
12: Morning, Anele and the Club, how are you?
0: We're great. Keegan, why do I feel like we spoke to you?
12: We have spoken, Anele. I was actually with Matthew when he was doing his quiz last week, Tuesday.
0: Oh, so he entered for real, real, and you played the pop quiz online, and then you came out top of the pops online, and this is why you're here for the Max Monday version of the Suzuki 20,000 Rand pop. How much did Matthew get?
12: 9 out of 10 in LA.
0: Ooh, the pressure is on, ladies and gentlemen.
12: It's on.
0: Okay, remember, it is Maths Monday, so get ready to do a maths question, yeah? It's the Suzuki 20,000 Rand pop, because we're going in 3, 2, 1. Good luck.
1: An original glazed donut is from which donut chain?
12: Krispy Kreme.
0: Yes.
1: True or false? South African Guide Dogs Association trains guide dogs.
12: True.
0: Yes.
1: Mossel Bay is located in which province?
12: Western Cape.
0: Yes.
1: Spell the word nauseous.
12: N-A-U-S-E-O-U-S.
0: Yes.
1: Nancy Cartwright is famous for voicing which cartoon?
12: Bart Simpson.
0: Yes.
1: What is 9 times 12?
12: 180.
1: Which
12: 187.
1: Which medical...
12: 108.
1: Which medical aid now offers a GLP-1 health weight support program?
12: Discovery.
0: Yes.
1: Mornay van der Berg plays for which provincial rugby team?
12: Lions.
0: Yes.
1: Spin My World is a 2013 song by DJ Kent featuring who?
12: Skip.
1: Who is older, Idris Elba or Black Coffee?
12: Skip.
1: Spin My World is a 2013 song by DJ Kent featuring who?
12: Fishing in the Arrows.
0: Yes.
1: Who is older, Idris Elba or Black Coffee?
12: Idris Elba.
0: Is it in?
1: Did she squeeze it in?
0: Oh my word, it could be a 10 out of 10, but we need a photo finish. Johannesburg, is she going to get it? Her boyfriend, Matthew, got 9 out of 10 last week. She played pop quiz digitally and sent the phrase pop quiz to 0614-947-947. Therefore, she's been playing pop quiz all the time on her WhatsApp. This is why she's here. She was on the leaderboard. She was number one on the leaderboard. Her name is Keegan. We're sitting at 9 out of 10. The question, who is older, Idris Elba or Black Coffee?
1: Who is older, Idris Elba or Black Coffee?
12: Idris Elba.
0: It's in. It's good. You got it. Keegan, we're going to make it official. Compliments of Suzuki and Anele and the club.
12: Thank you so much.
0: Have won yourself 20,000 Rand.
12: Thank you, Anele and the club. Let's go, go, go.
0: They're the ones who are going
12: Thank
0: to Cape Town
12: so
0: for a wedding.
1: Oh, this is the wedding
0: yes.
1: couple.
0: Yes, and she's the one. The boyfriend is the plus one.
1: Yes.
0: She's the one who was invited. Well, enjoy the wedding in Cape Town, Keegsy.
12: Thank you so much, and the club. Appreciate it so much. Thank you, guys.
0: We are so proud of you. You see, when Frankie first told you guys, just send the phrase pop quiz to 0614-947-947 and then just play the pop quiz every day. Make sure you're on the leaderboard every single Monday. The person who does pop quiz is a person who is the number one on the leaderboard for the digital version of pop quiz with Suzuki.
1: Go and play it now. Come on, get in there. We'll see you next Monday.
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11: 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Taste first.
0: We're going to Q Row Bryanston Preschool. They got hold of us on 084-000-947, and they just said, My School Top 5.
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Shenanigan. 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

0: This is the perfect song.
1: It's amazing, hey?
0: It is the perfect song. And it is the number one song at Curo Bryanston Preschool in Bryanston. They got hold of us on 084-00-00-947. All they said was my school top five. We are in the last quarter of 2026. Anything your school anything that is special that your school is doing, we want to know all about it. Use my school top five to tell us all about it.
1: 084-00-00-947 to send the words my school top five.
2: Why is everyone nuts about Yum Yum? Is it the delicious nutty taste? Or the smooth spreading that doesn't tear your bread? Turns out, it's both. That's why everyone's nuts about Yum Yum. Case closed.
0: Listen, after 8 o'clock, Frank and I are going to go quiet. We're going to go silent. We're going to Durban in the BMW iX3, the SUV. Firstly, this thing looks spectacular. It looks amazing. The design, it's so sleek. I said it to Miguel, when are you trading your car in? Okay. Like, and I mean, yours is nice. Your X3 is nice. But Frank, this new X3.
3: No, you joke. My BMW will be 4 in December. And I actually got a call 2 weeks ago. And I went,
0: Are you considering?
3: Should I not? Maybe.
0: Okay, here's what I'm going to do. Frankie and I are driving to Durban in the brand new BMW iX3 SUV, right? Mm-hmm. The I obviously stands for the fact that, oh, honey, we are electric now. Please don't mess with us.
3: Excuse us. Oh, listen, we're good for the environment, but still stylish.
0: And good for your own pocket.
3: Tell me.
0: Guys, having to never pay for petrol again is something that I look forward to.
1: Well, you can see what petrol costs at the moment.
0: Jeepers.
1: That's wild.
0: It hit 30 rand a litre the other day.
1: That's wild.
0: I am honestly considering this. And this is why I want to test this car out. I want to drive it to Durban. Because also another thing, when we think electric vehicles, you're like, yeah, but you can only stay city bound. You can't take long distance drives. There are charging ports along the way. There are plenty of them, and this is what we want to prove to you today. We at 8 o'clock, Frank and I are getting into that BMW iX3, and we're driving to Durban, baby.
1: We've got sent a little video just to show us what the car and the features are, mm-hmm. right? So this car says hello before you even, when you get in, it says hello.
0: Apparently tells you a joke, which I look forward to Tembigil and his iX3 going toe-to-toe in the funny world.
1: Right, it's got welcome light animation, voice-activated BMW intelligent personal assist, next level of sheer driving pleasure. And like Anela says, the one conversation everyone has is around charging infrastructure. Mm. I was in Clarence 2 weekends ago. I mentioned this to you, and I saw the BMW iX3 SUVs. There were two of them. Someone was driving them. Mm. They were charging in front of the Protea Hotel because they have the infrastructure there. And that's in Clarence.
0: Well, you can tell me or I can find out myself. And I want to find out myself. That's at 8 o'clock, we're going to get into this car. We're going to do the last hour of Anela in the Club from the brand new BMW iX3 SUV. You need to stay with us to find out. Follow the journey on our 947 Facebook page. Follow the journey on our 947 Instagram page. This is brought to you by the all-new BMW iX3. Looks, it's already a 10 out of 10.
1: Yeah.
0: It's already a 10 out of 10. But we want to jump inside it. We want to test it out. We want to check out the features. Somebody sent us a 13-minute video on the features. I was like, I'm not going to watch this. Me, I've got an entire 6 hours. Eh?
1: Yeah, you've got all the time in the world to figure that out.
0: I have got 6 hours to figure out if this car is worth everything that BMW has been saying. And like I say, on looks alone,
1: yeah,
0: it's a 10 out of 10.
1: I have never driven an electric car.
0: Really?
1: Never. I've never driven an electric car. I'm very excited for
0: now
1: this
0: that
1: morning.
0: Think about it, neither have I. Does a golf cart count? No, it doesn't. Real car.
1: What, some of them are, I've got an engine.
0: Oh, yeah.
3: Your golf cart wishes it was a BMW.
0: It's brought to you by the all-new BMW iX3, inspired by the past, driven by the future. On 947 after 8 o'clock, it's toe-to-toe. 947.
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3: Well, the Constitutional Court gave the ANC an electoral lifeline, and an American woman who survived 2 shots of a lethal injection is still on a ventilator. Good morning, I'm Thembeki Lemkhototo. The ANC will make a last-ditch attempt at the Constitutional Court today to add at least 180 candidates to its party list to contest next month's local government elections. The ANC lost its case at the Electoral Court last month, arguing that the Electoral Commission was taking its candidate registration rules too far. It failed to crack the August deadline for the submission of candidates in 6 municipalities, including the Mangaung Metro, leaving the door open for its rivals to wrest control of those areas. Here's Lindsay Dentlinger with more.
11: Following the ANC's failure to register its candidates on time and its subsequent loss in the Electoral Court challenging the IEC's processes, the DA has taken the gap in the Eastern Cape by announcing mayoral candidates in the ANC strongholds of Port St. John's and in Cruiser Hill. DA Eastern Cape leader Andrew Whitfield says the ANC's faux pas has created an opportunity for long-suffering residents of these municipalities to vote for an alternative government.
12: The DA's growth in the Eastern Cape is undeniable. The ANC is falling apart.
11: Whitfield also sees possibilities for his party in the municipalities of Walter Sisulu and Sundays River Valley, where the ANC has also been unable to field candidates.
12: When it comes to Sundays River, the DA is particularly excited because the Sara Bartman District Municipality is on the cusp of DA government.
11: Today, the ANC will be hoping the Apex Court will accept its explanation that by having already uploaded the details of the candidates by the cutoff, it intended them to be included in its lists. Lindsay Dentlinger, Eyewitness News.
3: Residents of a village in Limpopo feel dehumanized because of a lack of clean drinking water. People in Pugwane near Malamulele say they've not had running water for at least 10 years. Now they're forced to share their only source with cattle. Alpha Ramushwana has more from Pugwane.
13: Like many villages in Limpopo, households in Pugwane have no running water and rely on communal taps located outside their homes. Khalas Matonsi is a father whose home is right next to the nearest communal tap. But dry and rusty, water has not flowed from the tap in over a decade. So Matonsi has to take a wheelbarrow and 20-liter buckets and walk to a rainwater puddle situated almost 2 kilometers away. With the water looking green, Matonsi has to wait for cows to move away from the puddle before he can start filling his buckets.
14: And you see that there is a lot of dirt here. The cows drink here, people bus here. Sometimes children used to urinate there and we end up drinking this water. At the last, we are going to have problems.
13: The Bembe District Municipality says it is aware and will drill more boreholes in the village. Alpha Ramshwana, Eyewitness News, Pugwane, in Limpopo.
3: And the woman who survived a botched execution attempt in a United States prison is still in hospital in critical condition. Krista Pike's lawyer wants her death sentence to be commuted to life in prison. The 50-year-old survived 2 lethal injections of pentobarbital. That's a drug that suppresses the nervous system. Her case has sparked debate over the death penalty for young offenders because she was 18 when she and her boyfriend beat and killed 19-year-old Colleen Slemmer at a job training camp in 1995. Pike's lawyers sought clemency, citing her age, childhood sexual abuse and mental health problems, including post-traumatic stress disorder.
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9: Good morning, I'm Cindy Paluta. Perfect start for Bafana under new coach Peter Mosamane. 3 wins from 3 after beating Egypt 1-0 in a friendly in Cairo last night. After a goalless first half, Buso Adetijane pounced when the keeper failed to clear the ball for his first international goal. In another friendly last night, Mali holding the continent's top side Morocco 1-1. UEFA Nations League results, Portugal came from a goal down to beat Norway 2-1. There'll be concerns for Manchester City as Haaland asked to be subbed. He limped off in the second half, while Germany finished goalless with Greece. Netherlands beat Serbia 2-1. After the weekend's United Rugby Championship action, it's the Sharks with 2 wins from 2 that top the table. The Lions are 3rd, the Bulls are 7th, and the Storm is 8th. In tennis, the China Open, Djokovic came from a set down to beat top seed Zverev 4-6, 6-4, and 6-4 to go to the semi-finals. The women's number 1 Rybakina and number 2 Sabalenka have both been knocked out. Max Verstappen got his first win of the F1 season, winning a chaotic storm-delayed Malaysia Grand Prix ahead of Antonelli, Hamilton and Leclerc. Here's Hamilton.
15: After the race got going and I managed to keep it on track, which I'm telling you was so hard, so easy to have crashed on the slick tires and hold it out for as long as I could, and then eventually even the track eventually dried, and then just kept it going. And I think after that, good calls and the strategy of when to pit, I didn't think that I'd be able to get back to third place, so I'm very, very grateful for that and very happy.
9: Result keeps Antonelli 84 points clear of Russell at the top of the driver standings after Russell retired after a late power failure under a safety car. While in MotoGP, Marc Marquez now just 2 points behind Jorge Martin after winning in Japan. And in golf, Adrian Morant came from 4 shots back to win the Alfred Dunhill Links at St. Andrews by 2, finishing on 20 under ahead of South African Casey Jarvis.

0: different sister says, yeah, that is going to be the weekend that I've picked to have my wedding.
1: Mm. My wife, she will definitely go.
0: Boy, see, you sound like you're a little bit scared of your wife.
1: I mean, it is a good idea to be scared of your wife.

0: to the second hour of Anele and the Club. We got this is Miss Katy Perry with Smile. So yeah, we told you right before the news that after 8 o'clock, Frankie and I are getting into the BMW iX3 SUV. I mean, you've never had so many letters just put together, eh? Just put together. Huh? We're taking this car and we're taking it to Durban. We want to tell you a lot about it, but we don't want to lie.
1: Yeah.
0: So this is why we're like, you guys, tell people about the new BMW iX3. Frankie's like, ah...
1: Yeah, they said, do you want to come test drive it? We said to Durban.
0: To Durban? Yes. Because that's the best time you know whether a car is worth its chops or not.
1: On a long distance drive.
0: Mm. And I, for one, peeped what Frankie was talking about. I peeped what he was trying to get to. Because Frankie knows that every road trip has what? Snacks.
1: That's it. Snacks.
0: Snacks. So, for this hour, we need your help to make our road trip to Durban, I don't want to say prepared. Highly snacked up.
1: Well, the thing is, I haven't done a road trip to Durban in many years. Like, many, many years. I fly. Right, so when was the last time you drove to Durban? It's been a long time for me.
0: It was a long time for me as well. There was a Durban July where we drove down and drove back. But this is 2009, 2010.
1: Right.
0: This was a long time ago. I have not hit the N3 in a while. And we're doing that today. So here's what we need from you. 011-8838-947. And this is not, selected just the N3.
1: No.
0: Across the country. Because also we're gearing up for December season and we're gearing up for the road trips. Which places along the route to your holiday destinations are a must stop? You have to stop there. You have to do that.
1: And you have to tell us why,
0: mm-hmm.
1: right? So is it someone makes the best pies if you're heading down to Nelspruit? Or maybe you're going to the Northern Cape, right? Where do you stop off heading to the Northern Cape?
0: Is there a fantastic biltong shop in Jamestown on your way to Umtata in the Eastern Cape?
2: Oh, well, on the way home to Bloemfontein, you stop in Kroonstad because that's the unofficial halfway mark, uh-huh. right? And at that petrol station... you've got a KFC, a Mochacho's, and you can buy a garage pie to wash down the chicken, Frankie.
0: For that last 2 hours to home.
2: Yes.
1: Bloom is 4 hours, eh? 5 hours. How far?
2: 4 hours.
1: Okay, so
2: but you drive extra slow so that you can also stop in, what is it, Fentersburg or something?
0: Mm. Get you some biltong.
2: There's a biltong place there.
0: Oh. Okay. There is a garage between... East London and PE. I think it's around Port Alfred, if I'm not. But at that garage, you'd be turning right to go towards PE. It's like a dodgy little garage. It's bigger than it needs to be, especially the shop.
1: Right.
0: Like you walk in and it's the size of a classroom, but there's only like two shelves that are housing the most delicious sandwiches you will have in your entire life. It's an engine, but the E has fallen. You know what I'm saying? You know,
1: hasn't had a remodel in a long time.
0: Yeah, yeah. Like the entire thing is just, it's dusty, it's shanty, but the sandwiches are delicious. This is between East London and PE.
1: Yeah.
0: 011-8838-947. On a road trip, where must you stop? You, Cindy, you and your family love a road trip.
3: Oh, we are regularly on that N3. And so now everybody always used to stop at that Wimpy and Harry Smith.
0: Montrose.
3: Yeah, but if you carry on, I think it's if you carry on just a little bit further, there's a new little center that's popped up and that's got a Mug and Bean and a KFC and that kind of thing. So that's also just as busy.
0: Bergview.
3: I think it's
0: I think it's called Bergview.
3: Yeah.
0: Frankly, you and I are going to have to stop at Bergview.
1: Well, we're going to have to stop at both because I want to see both because you say they're close together, those two.
3: Yeah, Bergview is maybe like... I would say maybe about 10, 15 Ks further down the road.
1: Okay, we'll stop at both.
3: Mm. Yeah, let me know your experience at both.
0: 084-00-00947. You're on a road trip. One of your major, exciting points about this road trip is the places where you're going to stop. We need to know about the places that you look forward to being on a road trip for.
1: And the

0: the big road trip is obviously to Cape Town, right? Mm. From here to Cape Town is the long one.
1: Okay.
0: So most people do multiple stops or they do a sleepover.
1: Yeah.
0: Because it's too far to really drive in one day. And that's a contentious thing. Where do you sleep over heading down to Cape Town?
1: And also, there's that one petrol station in Bloem with the Wimpy and the engine and like that big one that where everyone stops at.
2: On like a hill.
1: Yes.
2: Yes.
1: But the thing for me is, it feels like that thing, that petrol station is on the road to everywhere. So whether you're going to Durban, you should pass
0: okay,
1: it.
0: Okay, okay.
1: Whether
0: I
1: you're
0: see.
1: Going to Cape Town, you should pass it. It feels like it's the focal point of all road trips. That Wimpy is so busy, they've built an ad hoc Wimpy outside. So by it's the
0: like
1: parking.
0: A, like a drive-thru.
1: Yes, where they like, if you're just looking for coffee, please come here. Don't go create a queue inside there.
0: Wow.
1: Those people are serious in there. They're going in there for champion burgers and toasted sammies.
0: Okay.
1: 011-8838-947 after 8 o'clock. Frank and I are going on a road trip. Where must you simply stop when you're going on a road trip?
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0: Rodrigo, it's Drop Dead on 947. 723, a very good morning to you. I'm pretty sure you've just woken up because the kids are on school holiday. Y'all are slacking when it comes to what time you get on the road. But it's fine. Easy does it. We're here now. Speaking of getting on the road, after 8 o'clock, Frankie and I will jump into the brand new BMW iX3 SUV. We're driving to Durban. Yeah, we're going to do the last hour from the car. We're driving to Durban. And we just want to get ahead. We just want to plan the route. On the N3, where must we definitely stop when you and your family, when you and your mates, when you and your colleagues are driving to Durban? Where do you know you have to stop? And then let's cast that net a little bit wider.
1: Yeah.
0: Across the country, whether you're going to Limpopo, whether you're going to Western Cape, whether you're going to Bloemfontein, Eastern Cape, wherever, Northern Cape.
1: And you know us, we like to snack, so we can stop. I mean, it's Durban is how far? 7 hours.
0: Six and a half.
1: But I mean, four stops. That can be four stops for us to snack.
0: And remember, we like a pie, hey? We like a pie.
2: Guys, if you're going to Durban, one of the best stops is to stop just off Nottingham Road. To the left, it's called Lingalapa. They literally have the best homemade pies.
0: Ah!
2: They've got curry chicken pie, they've got curry mince.
3: There's a, in Van Renen's Pass, there's a little Boltong shop. It's called Van Renen's Boltong. That would be a great stop for a bit of Boltong. And then close to Howick, it's got like a windmill. It's also on N3. If you want a fantastic pie.
4: So if you drive through to Nelspruit or to Dahlstrom, on N4 there's Alzu. They've got all the animals there. They've got rhinos and emus and all kinds.
5: When you drive to Mpumalanga, so Petroport, the Alzu one, there's a section when you go towards the back of the building where it's actually overlooking a game reserve.
0: What?
5: Yes.
0: So you get to have your snacks.
5: And look at animals.
0: And whilst you look at an animal that wants to make you a snack.
5: Okay. I mean, it's not like lions and stuff. I saw ostriches.
0: But kids will love it.
5: And something else. Yes, kids will love it.
1: Lots of buck.
0: I told you, I'm due for a Mpumalanga road trip.
1: Yeah.
0: Definitely. Abram, you in the West Rand. Good morning, sir.
6: Good morning. How are you?
0: We are fantastic. How are you?
6: I'm jealous, but I can't complain.
0: Oh, why are you jealous, Abram?
6: Because you're driving past one of the best viewpoints that I know of area.
0: Okay. Abram, talk to me.
6: So there's a place called the Border Post Bed and Breakfast.
0: Okay.
6: It's in Bergville. They have a very nice cheesecake. I can't say the best because my wife makes the best cheesecake.
0: Clever man.
6: But that's a close second. And they overlook the escarpment down to the valley. And on the other side, you have the Sterkfontein Dam. And it's just a beautiful setting.
0: Okay.
6: I wanted to propose that, but I thought I'm going to lose the ring. So I did it before we left.
0: But now, Abram, where is this? Please drop me a proper location. Like, is it on the N3? How far?
6: So it's just after Bergville and Harry Smith.
0: Okay, Harris.
1: Border Post Bed and Breakfast.
0: Okay.
6: That's it.
0: And I must have the cheesecake, eh?
6: Yes.
0: Okay, definitely. I hope they're listening as well, so that they keep us a slice or two.
1: Yeah, must be fresh.
0: Because if this place is popular, it means that everybody who's driving on, and it's school holidays, everybody who's driving on that route is going to finish our cheesecake. Don't finish our cheesecake. Nomuhle, you in Roodepoort. Good morning.
7: Good morning, Anil and Klap. How are you guys?
0: I'm hungry now, but you know.
7: Well, it's first time on the radio. Can I get my
0: Nomuhle, talk to us.
7: I recently did a drive from Durban to Cape Town, I think last week.
0: Okay.
7: And we had a couple of stops, and we had a halfway point in Colesbrook in Northern Cape.
0: Okay.
7: A small little town that has the best biltong. Like, it was really good. So we stopped there, we had the biltong, was left over, and then we continued our drive. We also had a stop in, there's a town called Three Little Sisters. Three Sisters, I think.
0: Three Sisters.
7: We stopped there, yeah, Three Sisters, just before Cape Town.
1: Is it the Shell? At the Shell there?
7: Yes, there's a shower there.
1: Yes.
7: Their steers is amazing. I've had steers everywhere, but that steers is really good.
1: That's the one where they have the rock hanging
7: yes.
1: there. That says,
7: that's correct.
1: If the
7: that's
1: rock
7: the
1: is
7: one.
1: Dry, it's not raining.
7: That's the one.
1: Okay, yes. I know this one. I know this one, Bukle.
0: Best years,
7: eh? We had quite a good drive. Best years along the way.
0: What do they do so different to other steers that you'd call it the best years?
7: I really don't know, hey, but I think because the town is called Three Sisters, maybe it's done by the three sisters together.
1: You see?
0: This is true, because I mean, steers is amazing on any given day. Their chips are the best in the world. So for her just to pinpoint that one.
1: That's steers.
0: Okay, so I'm looking forward to this place in Harrismith with the best cheesecake. That curry chicken pie, you have my attention. What? Pastry and curry in one.
1: Where was that?
0: In Lingalapa.
1: Lingalapa.
8: Nottingham, off Nottingham Road, she said.
0: It's the windmills, Lingalapa around Notting Hill.
1: Okay.
0: But now, is it written Nottingham? I don't want to pass it. By
8: no, Nottingham, it's not Notting Hill, it's Nottingham, yes. Is an area in the Midlands. That's where Michael House is, all of those, it's there.
0: Oh.
8: So it's not, it's an area, it's not necessarily.
1: But I think we have to come off the highway for that.
8: Yeah.
1: But we will.
0: Yeah, I was about to say, we've got electricity, we've got power.
8: And your car will definitely have a great GPS system.
1: Yeah.
0: Okay, there we go. After 8 o'clock, myself and Frankie are taking on the road, folks. We're jumping into the brand new BMW iX3 SUV, and we're asking you, when you go on a road trip, not necessarily to Durban, but it can be to Durban, give us some tips. It could be to anywhere. If you could be like, when we drive to Zimbabwe, you know, when we drive to Mozambique,
1: yes,
0: when
1: yes.
0: we drive to Mpumalanga, when we go to Umhlanga, any place that you drive to, you, your family, you, your friends, you, your colleagues, and there is a place that is like an institutional stop where you guys cannot just drive past there, we need to know what that place is. Send us
1: 084-00-00947 on the WhatsApp line, or you can give us a call, 011-888-947. 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
0: I'm writing all of these things down. We're stopping in Howick, Notting, what, Bergview, Windmill.
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0: Oh, I love this competition right within the theme of today. 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
0: I heard that pop. 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
1: 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Protea Glen, there's an accident on the R559 just before the R558. Heavy delays past there. If you're heading towards Joburg CBD, delays on the Mike 1 North between Boysons and the Crown Interchange. In Sandton, still remains closed off on Alice Lane and Grayston Drive after the event this weekend. And then traffic congested N3 North between Elands and Geldnys.
5: A look at the headlines this morning. The trial of the men accused of killing rapper Keenan, a.k.a. Forbes, and celebrity chef Tebello Tibbs-Motsoane is finally expected to start in Durban today. They were killed more than 3 years ago outside a restaurant in Durban. The seven men arrested for their shooting will stand trial for both murders. The Mbembe District Municipality in Limpopo says it's aware that residents in Pungwane Village or Pugwane Village have been forced to share a filthy water source with animals. The village is located near Malamulele. It's not had running water for more than a decade, and residents have to push wheelbarrows to a nearby field where they collect dirty rainwater from a puddle. And up to 500 schools across France will be totally or partially closed today. It's because of a wave of student protests that have shaken the country. Teenagers at high schools say that their studies are being ruined by high teacher absentee rates, overlong school holidays and dilapidated facilities, as well as other grievances. Those are the headlines. More Eyewitness News coming up at 8 or as it happens.
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14: Say goodbye now. Back to making your morning. Yeah.

0: 7 Manela, Monday morning with Anele and the club. We are hitting the road. Hit the road, Jack. And don't you come back no more, no more, no more. We're heading to Durban. Umhlanga BMW, baby. We are coming to you.
1: On our way.
0: We are in the brand new iX3, the BMW iX3. There's a lot of things we want to test out, okay? We want to get in and just, you know, just like push a few buttons and see. But most importantly, I want to stop at all these places that are that you guys stop at when you are going on a road trip. But here's another thing. Another thing that we're looking out for is the charging points.
2: Yeah, because obviously this is an electric vehicle. I'm very excited. I've never driven one. So we drive a road tripping down to Durban in the brand new BMW iX3 SUV. I don't think we'll have to charge, as far as I understand it. But if we do, where can we charge? We're going to check.
0: Yeah, right? Durban is about 600 kilometers away. The BMW iX3 has about 805 kilometers from one single charge. So I don't think we'll have to charge. But I want to charge anyway. Just for funsies.
2: Well, I know that the crew picked up the vehicle yesterday, so I don't know if they were joyriding across the city, so we don't know what the charge is.
0: We don't know what the charge will be yet.
2: See.
0: But either way, we're on our way to Durban. We want to know, where are the places that you definitely have to stop when you're going on any road trip, not necessarily just Durban, any destination. And then here's another question we didn't ask. When you're stopping at these petrol stations, when you're stopping at these shops, what are the must-have road trip snacks? Because remember, for me, a road trip's not a road trip unless there's wine gums, eh?
2: Oh, is that that's your go-to?
0: That's a freaking lootly.
2: Okay. All right. Well, I'd definitely stop with a strong cappuccino.
0: Okay.
2: And then hit a few biltong sticks.
0: Okay.
2: Something to gnaw on while you're driving.
0: 084-00-00-947. You're giving us the must stops, but now you have to give us the must snacks as well. Send that over. Send us a WhatsApp voice note right now. 084-00-00-947.
3: 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There is a shop that sells pancakes. Ooh, they are the best.
4: Going down to Durban, there's this place called Tanda Tau. I don't know what the coffee shop is called, but there's a coffee shop in there. It's nice and quiet. I think it's just past the first toll. We normally go in to just get coffee there because that's generally our first stop.
5: So on the road from Port Elizabeth to Grahamstown, there is a farm store called Nanaha.
0: Yes!
5: We always stop for the lamb mint pie and the rooster cooks. Amazing.
0: Dude, they make an apricot jam and bacon rosti. Oh!
2: That sounds amazing.
0: And they sell chemer as well.
2: Right.
0: Oh,
2: right.
0: My word. How do I not tell y'all about Nanaha? That place is amazing. And they like sell little like farm-like essentials, like jams and marmalades and little biscuits that are packaged in a very Martha Stewart way.
2: Where is this?
0: Between PE and East London.
2: Okay.
0: So if you're going from PE to East London or Grahamstown, it's like an Eastern Cape thing.
2: Okay.
0: Like everybody
2: in
0: Eastern Cape.
2: There.
0: You absolutely have to stop there. Siobhan, you're in Boksburg. Good morning.
6: Morning. Hi. How are you guys?
0: We are great, buddy. How are you?
6: I'm well. I'm hearing all this talk about food.
0: Yes.
6: And snacks and all of that. But you're not talking about the best restrooms.
0: Okay. Now we're on to something. Go for it, Siobhan. You have our attention.
6: There's a place there in Estcourt called Midway Truck Stop.
0: Mm-hmm.
6: Best clean toilets ever made.
0: Oh, okay. And smell nice as well, eh?
6: Smell nice. It's so hygienic. It's really clean. It's one of the, basically, it's the best place ever to stop and basically relieve yourself.
2: That's the Midway truck stop.
6: That's it.
2: At a truck stop, the bathrooms are clean. Hey!
6: It is clean.
2: So that's amazing.
6: And when you offload, there is something there that you have to buy.
2: Okay.
6: It's the brownies. Buy the brownies, guys.
0: I'm writing this down. Guys, brownies, pancakes, pies. Road trips for the win. Let's go to Kempton Park. Kwazi, two stops, you say, that we have to stop along the N3.
7: Morning, guys. How are you?
0: Morning, buddy. How are you?
7: I'm good, thanks. I agree with Siobhan. I'm from Escort, by the way.
2: Okay.
7: The truck stop is very clean.
2: Okay.
7: But I'm here to talk about two places on the N3.
2: Yeah.
7: First is it's in the Sasol Garage next to Tanda Tau. They make one of the best biltongs.
0: Somebody said this on the voice note. Is it Tanda Town or Tanda Cow?
7: Tanda Tau. Tau as in lion.
0: Oh, Tanda Tau. Okay, yes.
7: It's like 60 kilometers from the second toll gate. It's a Sasol garage. You'll see it. It's just next to the M3.
0: Okay.
7: Yeah. And then there's a second place as you pass Van Riemen's Pass when you're going down to Durban. It's called Biltong at Sam's Plate M3.
0: Biltong at Sam's Place M3.
2: Sam's Plate.
0: M3, ne? And which Biltong specifically? Because now I'm going to get there and there's 100 types of Biltong and I'm not having the one that you like. So you must tell me which one specifically.
7: Just ask the Danny there. She'll recommend you the
0: best.
7: I like the BBQ and the chili sticks.
2: Okay,
0: you have me at Danny. It has to be a Danny. Guys, much like I'm not eating my sushi if you're not Asian, I'm not eating your Biltong if you're not Afrikaans.
2: Yeah, there's just something else.
0: There's just the long and short of it, hey? I need you in a two-tone shirt, okay? With shorts and flops in winter. That's the only person. Preferably if your name is Fanny or Fricky, Johan.
2: Right.
0: Do you know what I'm saying?
2: They make the best Biltong.
0: I'm not going in there and Jabu. Ah, I made Biltong. Jabu. Good story, my friend. I'm not buying Biltong from you.
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11: This advert is paid for by the political party concerned.
12: I've watched my town change mayors 3 times in 2 years. I'm tired of this chaos. Small parties fighting each other while nothing in our town gets fixed. 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It just lets the ANC back in. I want my town to work for all. So, in this election, I'm voting Democratic Alliance.
11: This advert was paid for by the political party concerned.
0: You know that feeling when you see a car and immediately want to know what it's like behind the wheel of that specific car? 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
0: That's it.

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0: Cheryl in Pretoria, good morning.
4: Good morning, Anneli and the club.
0: How are you, madame?
4: I am doing great. How are you guys?
0: We are fantastic. How was your weekend?
4: My weekend was short, but lovely indeed.
0: Did you get to get some rest then? Because I know we're so
4: busy. I did.
0: Okay, good.
4: Plenty, a bit too much.
0: Oh, well then, this is a good problem to have. So we played you the sound. There's just so many clues, but it could even be a little bit confusing just when you think you know it because you hear the language. You're like, okay, I know I am. And then the sound, you're just like, oh, what now? Here was the sound.
2: Bonjour, une bouteille de champagne, s'il vous plaît.
0: Okay, so there's a language and there's a sound. Where are we?
4: Oh, darling, you're in the lovely city of Champagne, France.
0: Oh, you're in the region of Champagne in France, darling. You are absolutely correct. Well done. You get yourself 2,500 rand thanks to the Capitec credit card. Well done, madame.
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0: What a life.
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3: Please keep me updated if you come across any delays this morning. We've got queuing traffic on the N1 north between the N12 and Diepkloof interchange. There's a stationary vehicle in Boksburg. Roadworks continue on the N17 eastbound. It's before the R21, causing delays from the R23. Benoni traffic backed up N12 west between Snake Road and Atlas. You can expect a 15-minute delay. And in Sandton, still delays due to them to the event yesterday. They're still packing up everything. It's on Alice Lane, and also an accident, Mike Wan South, before Grayston Drive, delays from the Buccleuch Interchange.
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10: Will the trial of the men accused of killing AKA actually begin as scheduled, and hundreds of schools shut across France due to high school protests? Good morning, I'm Tembeki Lem Khototo. The trial of the men accused of killing rapper Keenan, a.k.a. Forbes, and celebrity chef Tebello Tibbs Motswane is finally expected to start in Durban today. It's been more than 3 years since they were shot dead outside a restaurant in Durban. 7 men are expected to stand trial for both killings. Tabiso Koba has more.
11: The murder trial has hit a couple of snags, primarily due to the extradition of two suspects from Eswatini. Brothers Siyabonga and Malusi Ndimande allegedly fled to Eswatini after taking part in the February 2023 murder. They were flown back to South Africa in October last year and charged with the murders of rapper Keenan, aka Forbes, and his friend, celebrity chef Tebello Tibbs Motswane. Police investigations suggest rapper aka was the primary target, with his friend being collateral. The trial is set to run from today to the 6th of November, with a break on the 4th of November for the elections. Tabiso Koba, Eyewitness News.
10: The Bembe District Municipality in Limpopo says it's aware that residents of Pugwana Village have been forced to share a filthy water source with animals. The village, which is located near Malamulele, has not had running water for more than a decade. Residents have to push wheelbarrows to a nearby field that's about 2 kilometers away, where they collect dirty rainwater from a puddle. Alfara Mushwana went to Pugwana and sent this report.
12: 10 years ago, the last drop of water came out of Pugwane's communal taps. And for the past decade, residents have had to turn to a very different source, a puddle at a nearby field. The water is greenish, discolored, and smells of cow dung. Yet, for some residents, this is the water they have no choice but to drink. This resident says after 10 years, they've become accustomed to drinking water that many would struggle to even touch.
13: Seriously, it's a painful situation. There is no water at our village. Much painful. We are sick and tired of what's happening in this village.
12: Bembe District Municipality spokesperson Bono Manganyi says the municipality is aware of the crisis.
14: We recognize that access to sufficient water is a basic service and a constitutional right, and we take these circumstances very seriously.
12: He says the municipality has built boreholes in the village, but when EWN visited the community, none of them were working. Alfa Ramshwana, Eyewitness News, Pugwane, in Limpopo.
10: Up to 500 schools across France will be totally or partially closed today. It's because of a wave of student protests that have shaken the country. Teenagers at French high schools say that their studies are being ruined by high teacher absentee rates, overlong school days and dilapidated facilities, as well as other grievances. The movement started at a Paris school last month, but it's grown in the last week into nationwide demonstrations marked in places by outbursts of violence involving teenagers and the security forces, which have used tear gas against the students. The education minister says 24 schools have been burned or ransacked since the start of the movement. A cloudy day in store for Gauteng today with isolated showers and thunder showers expected. Joburg temperatures 10 and 22 degrees. Pretoria and Vereeniging started the morning at 10. Both will peak at 23 degrees. The top story, the trial of the men accused of killing rapper Keenan, a.k.a. Forbes, and celebrity chef Dumelo Tibbs Motswane is finally expected to start in Durban today.
0: 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This week's pollen reading is high, which means 90% of pollen allergy sufferers will experience symptoms. 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
10: A reminder that there is that chance of isolated showers and thundershowers expected in Gauteng today. Temperatures peaking at about 23. A warmer forecast for the rest of the week.
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8: Good morning, I'm Cindy Paluta. Bafana Bafana got off to a slow start but beat Egypt 1-0 in a friendly in Cairo last night. Fosadi Tijane got the only goal in the second half when the keeper failed to clear the ball and he took advantage. Coach Peter Mosimane says his youngsters did well.
15: We need to give them a chance and I let them swim with the sharks, throw them in the deep end. Yeah, they swim, eh? So it's good to see Sandre, Puso, all the young ones, Sema, big game. He played, we have to put in Damando, and also it's good to bring back Basadim.
8: Concerns for Manchester City as Erling Haaland limped off in the second half of Norway's 2-1 Nations League loss to Portugal. Portugal with four wins in the group now. Xerxes scored the win in Netherlands 2-1 win over Serbia. Greece held Germany goalless. In tennis at the China Open, the women's top two seeds, Rybakina and Sabalenka, are out. Yesterday, the men's top seeds, Zverev, squandered a one-set lead going down to Djokovic 6-4, 4-6, 4-6. On court, the eighth seed, Swiatek, has just come from a set down to beat the 30th seed, Vekic, 4-6, 7-6 and 6-2. In Formula One, Kimi Antonelli finished second in Malaysia but opened an 84-point lead at the top of the driver standings after George Russell was forced to retire after a late power failure. Here's Russell.
16: A bit of a shame, you know, another failure. One was on course for a pretty certain podium. It's a tough one to take. It's unfortunately happened too many times this season and, this is just where we are.
8: The race was won by Max Verstappen, his first win of the season ahead of Antonelli and Hamilton. And in golf, Adrian Morong coming from four shots back to win the Alfred Dunhill Links at St. Andrews by two, finishing on 20 under ahead of South African Casey Jarvis.
9: Introducing the next level of sheer driving pleasure. Anele McClure.

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It is Empire of the Sun on 947. This one is Walking on a Dream. Before that, One Republic, I Ain't Worried. It's time for us to get into it. It is the sound of the city. And if I am correct, the money is sitting at 9,000 Rand. And we have a brand new clue for you.

0: that makes you win on 947.
1: Hang on, we're in the car now. We're in the BMW. And I just need to ask Tim Bigili and Cindy, how do we sound?
2: You sound comfortable, like you're in the lap of luxury.
3: Okay, good. Good.
1: Also, like no work is being done.
4: Yeah, like you're in for an adventure.
3: Okay.
1: Okay, cool. But you can hear everything we're saying. Johannesburg can hear us.
4: I hope so. Because we can.
1: You're like, well, we can. And that's all that matters. We can hear you. Okay, I think we can get away with the sound. Okay, all right.
3: All right, here we go.
1: Speaking of sounding things, for 9,000 rands, it is the sound of the city. There was a brand new clue to this sound. Play it again.

0: status and all of those things are absolutely wrong.
1: Right. Okay. Well, 084-00-0614. Seven. The keyword is sound. What are you guessing now that you have this new clue?
0: It's in the voice notes.
2: I think the sound of the city is a fire extinguisher.
3: I guess it's a trailer.
4: I think the sound of the city comes from a pinball machine.
5: The sound of the city is a ball launcher.
6: It's a heavy-duty binding machine.
7: Somebody did guess hydraulic car jack for the sound of the city, but I don't think it's a hydraulic car jack. I think it's a manual car jack.
0: Okay, all of you are wrong. We're going to Kaya Sands. Good morning, Phumzile. Phumzile?
8: Hello. Hi, Anneli.
0: Hi, madam. How are you?
8: I'm good, and you?
0: We are great. For it's not a hydraulic car jack. That's been buzzed out. What do you think it is?
8: I think it's car shock absorber.
1: Car shock absorber.
0: When?
8: Yes.
0: When would it sound like this?
8: When the car is moving or the wheel is moving.
0: And the car shock absorber is worn out.
8: Yes. Yes.
0: Mm-mm, girl. This guess of yours is not absorbing the shock for me. No, it's not, Phumzile.
8: Okay.
0: Cheers, babe. Next one. Hello there, Dawn. Oh, is this Dawn from the crack of dawn?
9: That's Dawn. Dawnwing Couriers.
0: There we go. Dawnwing Couriers. Okay, you're back for the third time to guess. Talk to us. What is this?
9: Good morning. I'm thinking it's a mechanical keyboard switch.
0: Mechanical keyboard switch. Frankie, as the musician on the show.
1: What, like a keyboard that you play?
9: I don't know how to explain, but it's not like your normal keyboard.
1: A keyboard that you play.
9: Not your normal keyboard that
1: typing keyboard.
9: Not your normal keyboard that you type in Q R S T U V whatever.
0: Oh, a computer keyboard. So not a musical one.
9: I don't know what else to call it. It's a mechanical keyboard switch.
0: Either way, you're wrong. Regardless of which keyboard you're talking
9: thank
0: about.
9: Thank you. Thank you
0: for the board that keeps the keys.
9: Thank you
0: wrong.
9: For nothing.
0: We love you, Dawn. We love you. Goodbye. Enjoy your Monday. Let's wrap it up with you. Is it Kristen? Kristen, you are in Germiston. Good morning.
10: Good morning.
0: How are you, Kristen?
10: Good, and you?
0: We are fantastic. So, talk to us. What is the sound of the city? It's 9,000 Rand, madam.
10: I think it's a barrier boom arm.
0: A barrier boom arm?
10: Yes.
0: So, when you're driving into a place that's got a boom, that arm that goes up and down after you put your...
10: But the manual one.
1: Oh,
0: the one where the security guard has to go lift it for you.
10: Yes.
0: I'm not upset with this case. I'm not upset with it at all. Yeah.
10: I think it
0: weighing 3.5 kilograms.
1: Well, I think that boom could. I've never lifted one on my own.
0: No,
1: but
0: friend.
1: The boom arm, maybe.
0: At least 8 kilograms.
1: I don't know.
0: I think now we drive this BMW. Let's go figure out how much it weighs.
1: Let's get on the road.
0: We're going to get on the road. Okay, so we told you, since 6 o'clock, we've been saying to you that after 8, Frankie and I are going to get in the car and we're driving to Durban. We're not moving to East Coast Radio, relax. We'll be back. What we are doing is we are testing out the brand new BMW iX3 SUV. It is all electrical. Frankie says he switched on the car. I can't hear anything.
1: Well, that's the thing. It's so silent. So... according to the brief introduction I had, I think it's on. Let's see. We have to put it in drive. Hold on. Someone there. I'm pressing the drive button. It's this one. There we go. It's in drive. Are you ready? Here we go.
0: It's just moving.
1: It's so silent.
0: Okay.
1: The

0: is so cool. Oh, wow. Wow, it's comfortable. This is really good.
1: Thank you.
0: Bless you.
1: Thank you. Let the trip be blessed. Back to the music.
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0: Warren with Fever Dream. Before that, Ariana Grande, We Can Be Friends. We are doing the show live from the brand new BMW iX3 SUV. We've left Prime Media. We are headed to Durban. And already, Frankie has made us lost.
1: Look, I took the wrong turn.
0: Frankie! But
1: it's not my fault, right? We were two blocks away, and I just turned, and then I realized we're looking down at the GPS. I'm taking the wrong route. But we are going to the right place. It might just be a little scenic, which I think is the point of today, isn't it?
0: All right, so whilst we get lost and we try to figure out our way to get to the N3 so we can make our way to Durban, let me give somebody a 5,000 Rands Woolworths vouchers. This My Woolies weekend on 947, we asked you to snap a pic of 4 for 3 fresh veg and salads. You posted it on Twitter, on Facebook, on Instagram. You tagged at Woolworths_SA, as well as at 947 Joburg with the hashtag My Woolies Weekend. Somebody's gonna win it, folks. Who's it gonna be?
2: 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My Woolies Weekend, only on 947.
0: So even me, I was knee deep in the 4 for 3 special from salads and veg at Woolies. I was out there buying some potatoes and some cucumbers and some cabbage. I went all Asian this past weekend. So if you did that and you posted on the social media and you tagged My Woolies Weekend, you're definitely going to win. A few honorable mentions, Frankie.
1: Yeah, we've got Chardonnay, right? She's got a whole trolley full of, there's mushrooms in there, there's tomatoes, zucchinis, obviously busy doing her shopping for the weekend as well.
0: Now, one of these days, guys, please ask me to tell you about my fantastic mushroom dish.
1: Yes.
0: Wow. Wow. It's the best thing I've ever made. Honorable mention to Lydia Shirley Ngutane. She has strawberries, she's got some nectarines, some apples, some cucumbers. Something that's become very popular and is in everyone's trolley of late is red onions. What do you guys know that we don't? But the winner has to go to Nketsi Papimputi. Nketsi, good morning. Welcome to Anele and the Club.
3: Good morning, guys.
0: How are you?
3: I'm good, and you guys?
0: We are great. My guy, you love a potato, hey?
3: Yeah. I love my potatoes.
0: But three bags.
3: No, it's 2 bags, and then it's the onion and also the tomatoes.
0: Okay.
3: Yeah.
0: All right.
3: Yeah.
0: What were you planning on making?
3: I made the Sunday meal, which was the potato salad, and then some rice, the beef stew. I used my tomato just to make my tomato paste, and then I made some chakalaka. And then that was it for my Sunday corn meal.
0: Okay. You know, tell me, is there anything special about your potato salad? Because Frankie makes the best potato salad I've ever tasted in my life.
3: I don't think there's really nothing special about it. Like, I just make our South African traditional potato salad, which is your potatoes, red onions, bit of bacon, and also the egg. And then with my dressing, I use mayo and my mustard, and then your salt and pepper. That's it.
1: Okay, I'll give you a tip here. Two things that I like to add in. I like to add in a little bit of condensed milk, right? A little bit of condensed milk, just to sweeten that up a little. And then you have to add in some gherkins. You've got to add in the pickles. Cut them up, slice them like really fine. Gives you a little bit of tang, and that's how I make mine. I don't add the bacon, but you're fancier than me.
3: Oh, that sounds delicious. I'm going to try it out.
1: Okay.
0: Trust me, that thing was delicious. Condensed milk and gherkin, and then the bacon, and then between the two of you, we're getting lost again.
1: No, wait, I'm gonna watch me go. I missed the turnoff again. No, how is this possible, guys?
0: Because you're talking about potato salad.
1: Yes, you got me thinking about potato salad.
0: Okay, Getsy, well done. You won yourself a 5,000 Rand Woolies voucher, eh?
3: Thank you so much, guys. Thank you so much.
0: Frankie, thank you, Getsy. Bye-bye. What do you have to say for yourself?
1: No, I have nothing to say myself. This is the second time I've missed the GPS.
0: Guys, please call the guys from BMW. Tell them we're no longer going to Durban. We're going to Limpopo now.
1: Can they not BMW connect this thing from anywhere else in the world and control it?
0: Please tell the Ring Queen to welcome us. We're coming there.
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2: 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The Greek gods are feeling chill.
3: Don't worry, I got this.
2: Tembegile, is Tembegile in there?
3: He popped up. He must be there.
2: Wow.
4: Can you hear me?
2: The Greek. Tembegile.
4: Yeah, bro.
2: Please ask me why we're passing Woodmead, but we're going to Durban.
4: Frankie, get it together.
3: I think we do our first stop at Big Bird.
4: Because why are you driving to Mpumalanga?
2: Babe, I'm just like, Frankie, what are you doing?
3: Don't worry, get there. We're going to take the N3 now.
4: Oh my gosh,
2: the real
4: Frankie.
2: N3, ne?
3: Yeah.
2: Okay, so we're not going to go through this traffic.
3: No.
4: I don't think you should be driving.
2: No, actually. Thank you as well.
4: But you know, this is the classic case of women follow the GPS, men take it as a suggestion.
2: No, the suggestion here is we're going to Limpopo. This is where we're going. Polokwane must just... The BMW in Polokwane, they must prepare for our arrival, not the one in Durban.
4: Because at the very least, if you're heading towards Springs, it would make sense, like Ekurhuleni, whatever, because there's a way to go to KZN via that area.
3: No, thank you for that. We're just taking an alternative.
4: Glad I could help. Head for the airport, Frankie.
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2: Eyewitness News traffic is brought to you by OutSurance in partnership with 947. Frankie, we just passed a major accident, which is why the traffic is at a standstill on the highway coming into Johannesburg.
3: Yes, reporting live from the roads across Joburg at the moment, I can tell you that northbound on the Mic 1 is fine. That's the road we've been traveling up to now. We've gone to the N3 now. But southbound, a big problem today. That's because of an accident just before Grayston Drive on the Mic 1 southbound. Try and get yourself an alternative route if possible. Yeah. It's about a 40-minute delay. I see it stretching back through the Buccleuch Interchange.
2: It's not going to clear up. There's an overturned vehicle over there. I see three ambulances on the road out there. So something is definitely going down. So if you can change, my suggestion is right now go towards Rivonia side. Don't go straight southbound. Go towards Rivonia side. If you can get off Mall of Africa side, make your way inside Kyalami, take all of that, because I can see you guys are backed up all the way past Allendale and all of that. If you are in a hurry, trust me, turn off right now. Do not go straight.
3: 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Otherwise, lots of traffic lights out across the city and points when on duty as always. 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
7: Headlines this morning, the trial of the men accused of killing rapper Keenan, a.k.a. Forbes, and celebrity chef Tebello Tibbs-Motsoane is finally expected to start in Durban today. They were killed more than 3 years ago outside a Durban restaurant. Seven men are expected to stand trial for both murders. The suspended Deputy National Police Commissioner, Shadrack Sibiya's disciplinary hearing is due to begin today. He's accused of corruption and misconduct arising from testimony heard by the Madlanga Commission of Inquiry. Among the allegations against Sibiya is that he has alleged links to alleged cartel member Vusumuzi-Cat Matlala, who's been accused of being a member of criminal cartels that have basically taken hold of SAPS management. And the ANC will make a last-ditch attempt at the Constitutional Court to add at least 180 candidates to its party list for the upcoming local government polls. It lost its case at the Electoral Court last month, arguing that the Electoral Commission was taking its candidate registration rules too far. Those are the headlines. More Eyewitness News coming up at 9 or as it happens.
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0: the mother from Dana off ramp. Are we on the entry now? We're going to go join the
1: entry. No, we're on the entry.
0: We're
1: now.
0: On the entry now.
1: We're on the
0: okay.
1: right route, yes.
0: Wonderful. Taylor Swift, the 947. I knew it. I knew you. We're in the car. My word, what a machine. Frankie just did this thing where you accelerated and it felt like I was in a rocket ship.
1: Right?
0: It's amazing. It is so responsive. The brand new BMW iX3. Go and check it out. On the outside, it is a spectacular design. Seamless, looks like a spaceship. It's like just, it's got curves in the right places. It's got the edge in the right places. It's sharp in the right places. The grille is massive. But inside, I have never found like more leg room and more space as a passenger in my entire life. This windscreen, why is it so big?
1: Well, this is the thing, right? So because it's an electric vehicle, there are lots of things it doesn't need. Space usually, right? But I've got to tell you, the new BMW iX3 SUV, it's got this heads-up display that sort of sits just underneath the hood of the car, which you can customize. By the way, you can. We've currently got.
0: What do you mean customize?
1: We've got drive temperature on here. We've got the power. We've got the speed that we're traveling at the moment. You can customize this. Almost every little piece of this vehicle is customizable. You just go onto the screen, and then also it's got a huge screen in front of you. I'm not a big fan of heads-up displays because I find them distracting. This is by far the best I've seen it being implemented.
0: Oh, is that what this is called, a heads-up display?
1: Yes.
0: To me, it almost looks like they've hidden a screen underneath the windscreen, and the screen is digital, but the entire thing just looks high-budge. There's no other way to say it, high-budge.
1: How nice is our interior? We've got this white leather interior with a grey trim on it. We're driving in the blue BMW iX3 SUV. We're in a convoy, so there's another one behind us. And I've got to tell you, because I'm looking at it in my rearview mirror, it looks amazing when you're looking back.
0: Okay, so we're coming up to the Galulus Interchange. This is the Galulus Interchange, right?
1: Yes, I need to focus here to make sure that we don't take the wrong route.
0: This is why I'm telling you.
1: Okay.
0: Tembekile, I must just tell you, I don't know, is Tembekile in the studio? I need to... Oh, okay, he stepped out. I was going to rat Frankie out. Frankie said Tembekile can't buy this car. Why did you say...
1: He's not ready for this kind of power. It's so responsive. You just touch the pedal and it goes, right? So I think, which is beautiful. I've never driven an electric vehicle, so this is my first experience. And I think I started right at the top because I don't think it gets better than this.
0: Dude, you look very comfortable.
1: I'm sorry.
0: You're doing that thing where you're resting your arm on the door and you're driving it like it's yours. You're driving it like you're not going to have to give it away at the end of today.
1: I've got 6 hours. Our current GPS says we will be arriving at our destination in 6 hours. We're going to stop along the way, so that's going to change.
0: Yeah.
1: But I've got 6 hours to figure out how I don't keep this back BMW. How do we manage it? You know, this is a vehicle I drive absolutely.
0: Dude, I'm so happy with this. I'm so relaxed. Make sure that you're following us on our social media pages. All the video footage of this trip of a lifetime, we're going to load onto there. We're on Facebook, we're on Instagram, we're on Twitter. I'm posting all of Frankie's faults on there as well. The guys from BMW in Germany are watching this. The guys on BMW in South Africa are also watching this. In terms of vehicles, if you are on the market, you're in the market and you're looking for an SUV, even if you're not looking for an SUV, I think this one's going to convince you, bruh. It's sublime. It's spectacular. It is so comfortable. We cannot hear anything.
1: It's so quiet. You'll hear, now we're driving and all you hear is literally a little bit of the road noise. If this car didn't have to be on the road, you'd hear nothing.
0: Amazing. Amazing. On the way, Classical Art.
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0: 9 on the clock. That is Swedish House Mafia 947 with John Martin. Don't you worry, child. We are on the N3. This BMW iX3 says we are 544 kilometers away from Durban. And my, oh my, this is one of the first times I'm going to do a road trip and arrive rested at a place because this car is that comfortable.
1: We haven't actually started because I haven't told you this, but there are massage seats built into the iX3. So when we start getting a little tired or your body starts getting sore, which I doubt is going to happen in this thing, we'll do the massage seats.
0: Dude, your steering wheel looks like you're a fighter jet pilot.
1: That's how I feel driving it, by the way. I have to constantly check that I'm sticking to the speed limit because it's so easy. This vehicle is so much power. So I have to just check myself.
0: It's a Monday, therefore Frankie's got the hot seat and classical knot. Let's go.
2: It may have been a hit way back when.
3: But bring it back.
2: But is it a classic now?
3: Classic
2: or not?
3: Anele and the club on 947.
0: Okay, Frankie.
1: Bring it out to 2005. So this song was released in August in 2005. Mm-hmm. It is from a band, right? They came onto the scene around 2001.
0: A band?
1: When they had massive, massive, massive hits, right? But this song is from, I think it's their second or third album. They are a Canadian band, originally. That's where they are from. Our friend Alex Cage used to be a gigantic fan.
0: Oh, Nickelback.
1: Yes, that's right.
0: Okay.
1: Not on the list.
0: Photograph.
1: It is. That's the one I've chosen.
0: Okay.
1: Have we not played the song? I feel like we must have played the song.
0: Sammy Hillier wouldn't have played it. The only person who would have played it is me because Cindy hates Nickelback.
1: Does she? Like, hate it.
0: Cindy, would you have played Nickelback?
4: Alex Cage played this back in the day, but I think it was before we started the spreadsheet. So. It is a classic, but I don't like Nickelback. I need to state that clearly. I don't like Nickelback.
0: Alex Cage is just for the taking.
1: Are they recycled?
0: Okay.
1: I'll tell you why I chose this band, because I saw a band called Stained. Remember Stained?
0: I love them. It's been a while.
1: They're touring again because it's the 25-year anniversary of that first album. That's the album. And maybe dive into all of the bands from that era.
0: Okay, look, I absolutely love Nickelback. Obsessed with them. So I'll give this to you as a classic. But I think Tim Bigel is going to need some convincing. Let's play it. 084-00-00-947. Do you think... Photograph. Do you think it's a classic?

0: best photograph. Every time I do it makes me laugh. Every time I do it makes me. Oh, out of guys, why do you guys hate Nickelback so much? They did nothing to no one. They did nothing to no one. Frankie.
1: No, I don't like it.
2: Why?
1: Because it exists,
0: that's
1: Frankie.
0: That's why I took his photographs. Fine, Cindy.
3: I'll give it to you, even though I don't like Nickelback. I think it's one of the only Nickelback songs that I do like.
0: What about How You Remind Me?
3: No.
0: It's not like you to say sorry. You always looking up a different story.
3: Oh, I'm happy I'm not in that car.
2: I just want to say, I feel you've got the gruff voice to do a Nickelback cover show. Let's get it. Let's make it happen.
0: I'll catch you guys at Cat Season Rosebank. Opening for Dr. Victor, it's the Nickelback cover show, headlined by Anele. Joburg, what do you think? Is it a classic? Come on, say it's a classic.
4: Frankie. What a beautiful classic.
5: It's a good thing you're driving, hey? Driving away from your disaster. Not a classic.
6: Morning, guys. Morning, guys. Morning, guys. This is definitely a classic.
7: Goodbye. Classic, classic, classic. I love this song.
8: Hey, this is for classic!
0: Classic!
9: Hi.
0: It's a classic. It's in beginning.
9: Okay, it's okay.
0: I guarantee you, Mantis is also going to give it a classic.
2: Absolutely.
7: Oh, no. This is definitely a classic. Love it. Love Nickelback. It sounds like my childhood. Definitely a classic. I'll give it that.
0: And that was a good childhood, man. So any childhood that had Nickelback included is definitely, definitely, definitely a great childhood. Manta, what's happening on the show?
7: On the show this morning, we're talking about some of the first things you notice when you get to a restaurant. I was at a restaurant recently and I walked in and no patron was smiling. That's an issue for me. What do you notice? Is it the food portions? How many people are helping around? Do you notice how clean the place is? What's the first thing that makes you decide whether you're staying or going? Okay, it's happening between 9 and 12.
2: I'll tell you, if you walk into a restaurant and no one has food in front of them, then you know it's going to take a long wait.
0: Yeah.
2: Like, then I know.
0: Yeah.
2: If that happened to me a while ago, I walked into a restaurant, no one had any plates of food in front of them, and I said, oh, we didn't all arrive here at the same time, so we are in for a troublesome evening here.
0: For me, it's when you walk in and the tables are empty and all of the staff are standing at the door.
2: Right.
0: Like, it's just weird vibes for me, right? I always ask, are we early? Like, when is the rush? What's going on? And then the staff, like will fight each other for your table.
2: Oh, I don't like that.
0: That's not a good sign. Cindy?
3: Yeah, we were having this discussion this weekend and I said to my husband, I've got a feeling it's like the color of the restaurant. And I know that sounds funny, but if it looks dark and gloomy and the lights are wrong, the lighting is so important as to whether or not you'll go into a restaurant.
1: I don't go into an empty restaurant. Ever.
0: Somebody has to vouch for you. Yeah. Okay. Oh, and for me, one more, please, before we head over to Mansi. If there's no plants, it's just like no greenery.
2: Yes.
0: Like, even if they fake, guys, it can't just be all yellow.
2: Yeah, it can't just be brick.
0: Or some life, okay? I'm not saying have a fish tank in there, but if you can, it would help. But I mean, just like some sort of life outside the patrons that are in there breathing. Mantle's got you next. We are going to say goodbye to you. Where are we passing now, Frankie? It says now we are 523 kilometers from Shaka International Airport.
2: That's right. We are passing the R550 at the moment. And then we will be making our way to all the pit stops. Thank you for everyone this morning. You guys, the pit stops on the way to Durban.
0: Okay.
2: We'll be stopping and having many snacks. I'm already so hungry.
0: Me too.
2: Driving.
0: Dude, you passed the petrol station. I didn't understand why you passed.
2: Yeah, we're going to have to catch the next one. Absolutely.
0: Okay, Timmy, Ely and Cindy, pray for us. We love you.
3: Good luck, guys.
0: Cheerio. Bye.
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12: Time. 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
13: It's around 16 degrees in Joburg. Good morning, I'm Thembeki Lemkhototo. The trial of the man accused of killing rapper Keenan, aka Forbes, and celebrity chef Tebelelo Tibs Motswane is finally expected to start in Durban today. They were killed about 3 years ago outside a restaurant in Durban. Seven men are expected to go on trial for both murders. Tabiso Koba reports.
14: The murder trial has hit a couple of snags, primarily due to the extradition of two suspects from Eswatini. Brothers Siyabonga and Malusi Ndimande allegedly fled to Eswatini after taking part in the February 2023 murder. They were flown back to South Africa in October last year and charged with the murders of rapper Keenan, aka Forbes, and his friend, celebrity chef Tebelelo Tibs Motswane. Police investigations suggest rapper aka was the primary target, with his friend being collateral. The trial is set to run from today to the 6th of November, with a break on the 4th of November for the elections. Tabiso Koba, Eyewitness News.
13: Suspended Deputy National Police Commissioner Shadrach Sibiya's disciplinary hearing is expected to start today. Sibiya is accused of corruption and misconduct arising from testimony heard at the Madlanga Commission of Inquiry. Among the allegations against Sibiya are his alleged links to Vusumuziket Matlala, who's been accused of involvement in criminal cartels. Last month, the senior police official was arrested for the alleged rape and sexual grooming of two teenage girls. Sibiya is still in custody, so that means that his disciplinary hearing today will have to be held at the Hoshimamburu Correctional Center. His lawyer, Estelle Killian, told the court where he was applying for bail on Friday that they intend to apply for postponement.
15: Pertaining to the disciplinary hearing, there is an application being prepared to seek a postponement on Monday. Okay. In other words, as far as the applicant is concerned, he's not in a position to proceed with the hearing. In the event of the application decline, there will be an urgent application to the Labour Court for a directive.
13: And up to 500 schools across France will be totally or partially closed today. It's due to a wave of student protests that have shaken the country. Teenagers at French high schools say that their studies are being ruined by high teacher absentee rates, overlong school days and dilapidated facilities, as well as other grievances. The movement started at a Paris school last month. It's grown in the last week into nationwide demonstrations marked in places by outbursts of violence involving teenagers and security forces. They've used tear gas against the teenagers. The education minister says that 24 schools in France have been burnt or ransacked since the start of these demonstrations. Your Gauteng temperatures today will peak at around 22 degrees. Thembeki Lemkhototo, Eyewitness News.
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0: 947, Let Me Love You, Luis Fonsi, Justin Bieber coming through, Despacito. It was massive when it came out, that one. Cat's Eye also coming in there with Animal. Good morning, 15 after 9, in for more flavor. It's months apart. We're hanging out all the way till, not 3, 12 o'clock.
1: Lily will be with you from 12 all the way till 3.
0: Because still got loads of music coming your way, the likes of Dido, as well as some Zara Larsson. Now, you know that Anel and Frankie are on their way right now. Okay, right now. Driving to Durban. And they're driving in the BMW iX3. Okay. Spotted it in the morning when I was coming to work and I was like, ooh, looks sleek. So we're going to catch up a little later with 947 AM Squad driven by Jator to find out how the trip is going. Because even though Anel and Frankie are going and they're driving in the BMW X3, you know AM Squad likes to tag along. And you know AM Squad takes any moment to drive around in their pink Jator. So we'll be catching up with them to find out how the trip is going a little later. Right now, though, I touched on this earlier when I was speaking to Anel in the club about what's coming up on the show. I recently went to a restaurant that I had only gone to once before, and it was for a meeting. And the food was great, so I wanted to go back after gym just to go eat something there. And then I realized there's certain things that really just jump up at me when I get to a restaurant. Like, so I want to know from you, when you walk into a restaurant, what is the one thing you notice first? The first thing you see when you walk in, before you even look at the menu, just after you've been greeted and you've been placed at your seat, what are some of the things that come at you first? Is it the cleanliness? You notice the floors? The smell? Because I look at the people that I find there. So when I walk into a restaurant, I look at, or a cafe, whatever it is, I look at the people I find there. And if they, it's a table of friends or a table of a couple or one person, do they look like they're having a good time? Because the entire ambiance of a place kind of adds to the experience you're having, right? How busy is the place? And it's okay. You can, I guess, measure this by the time that you are there. Are you there during peak time? The music, if there's music. The styling or decor of the whole place. The service. What is the first thing that you notice when you look around as soon as you get to a restaurant? Where are we sitting? How long I'm waiting for the food? Or how long other people are waiting? Because before you can even order anything, I judge other patrons' experience to kind of see that kind of experience I'm going to have or what I can expect. What are some of the first things you notice when you get to an establishment? In this case, a restaurant. 88-38-947. Alternatively, voice note. 0663-818-609. The great moment for all restaurant owners to kind of listen in and see what we think. It's 947.

0: It's music from Somber on 947. Body isn't ready, or rather, my body isn't ready. That's how I felt yesterday. Played paddle for the first time. My body definitely wasn't ready. That thing is exhausting. I've tried my hand at tennis, okay, as a hobby I picked up from an ex. And as soon as the relationship ended, even that relationship with tennis ended. But it was my first time playing paddle yesterday. My body definitely wasn't ready. It is so tough. But it was so much fun. So we're trying it again. I'm going to keep trying until I get it right. It was so much fun. Zara Larsson ahead of that, Can't Tame Her, as well as Dido coming in with Thank You. We're talking some of the first things you notice when you get to a restaurant. Is it the cleanliness? Is it how other patrons are looking? Do they look like they're having a good time? Is it how much movement is in the restaurant in terms of help? So I heard earlier Anila saying, once a restaurant has all the staff at the door, I'm just like, what's happening inside? You know what I mean? 8838947. You can give me a call on the alternatively voice notes 0663818609. What are some of the first things you notice when you get to a restaurant? When you and your friends are going for lunch, you're going for dinner. And I mean, let's be honest, some people walk into a restaurant and the first thing they go to is the bathroom just to check if that's okay. My little sister does that. You walk in, before she can even sit down, she goes and checks the bathroom. And if it's questionable, she's always just like, if it's like this, what's happening in the kitchen? And fair, the kitchen's not open to the public. You know what I mean? The bathroom, yes, all of us are using it. But she judges the entire restaurant, mainly the kitchen, based off of how the restaurant is kept. What is the first thing that you look at? 8838947. I know that Tato and I were speaking, Tato, one of the producers on Anela and the Club earlier, about how big the menu is as well. It's acceptable for me for a Spur, Panarottis, Papachinos, you know, like the big classic family restaurants to have big menus. But with other restaurants, I'm like, why is your menu this big? Why is your menu? I feel like you're hiding the good dishes behind the regular dishes that we always get. And then there's tons of bad dishes. You know, all the other restaurants I mentioned can allow them to have a big menu like that. That's how they've always done it over the years. 8838947, like I said, give me a call. What are some of the first things you notice when you get to a restaurant? Also, voice notes acceptable on 0663818609.
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0: Hashtag on 947, I'll follow you. What are some of the first things you notice when you get to a restaurant? Your eyes dart off, and that is the first thing that really just gets you. I got a text here from Zanele saying, hey, Mansui, for me at a restaurant, the first thing I notice is how packed it is. If it's too packed, I walk out because I know the service will not be the best, including the food, because they're under pressure, naturally. Listen, I've been to some very busy restaurants and the food still came out good. So I guess it also depends on how much manpower is in that restaurant. You know what I mean? How much how quick also orders are running. I guess it's some of those that would matter as well. When you walk into a restaurant, what's the first thing you notice? Let's go to Victoria.
1: Morning. I check the noise. The patrons are loud, very loud, like very loud. I can't stand it.
0: If people are loud, it's one of those things. It's going to be very tough to find a restaurant that's quiet in Joburg, darling. It's going to be very, very, very tough because everywhere now, when you go on a Friday evening, come on. Right? If that's your immediate red flag about a place, you will definitely be walking out of almost every restaurant in Johannesburg.
2: Good morning, Mansway.
0: Good morning.
2: So for me, I promise you, the first thing I look at, it has to be the decor. If the restaurant, the interior looks amazing for me, I'm sold. I love it. The restaurant has to look good. For me, the decor, the chairs have to be appealing to me.
0: Also, because when it looks good, you also feel good. It feels like, I'm at the right place. This is where I belong. You know? More of your voice notes when we come back. 066-3818-609. What is it for you? Is it the prices, right? You look at the price and you're like, that's not worth it. A steak is not that much. It shouldn't be that much. You're wrong. Because also with some things, for me, principle is what matters. Like there's certain things where I'm like, I'm personally just not paying that for that. It does not make sense. I'm not going to pay over 300 rand for a pasta dish. Principle behind it. For me, someone else might, you know, differ. Then again, I'm also the person that prefers to have pasta at home and not at a restaurant. I want the specialty of the chef when I go outside. All right? Things that I'm not making at my house. What is it? Portion sizes. We're actually speaking earlier and producer Ryan said his dad walks around looking at... when they get to a restaurant, he walks around looking at everyone that's ordered already. Just to see, are we going to be happy with the portions here? Because he wants to leave us something. You want to eat and take something home. And that's why I said, you, my friend, must go to Spur and order the ice wine. I ate it for 3 days. You know the portion's going to be lacquer when you go there. 88 38 947. Talk to me. Some of the red flags when you get to a restaurant. Some of the things that your eyes go to first. When we come back, we're wrapping this one up. Voice notes on 066-3818-609.
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0: 52 after 9, just 8 minutes to the top of the hour. News will be up next. The radio on standby. Jimmy Nevis ahead of that with Don't Wanna Write. I still got some LMA to wrap this all up for us.
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0: Now, I know that you know of that every Thursday on 947 Drive with Tando, the team chills and talks to a car expert, right, on the Naked Wheel Talk. And it happens every Thursday on 947 Drive with Tando, kind of to talk you through decisions to make, I guess some of the decisions you need to be making when getting a car. So last Thursday, 947 Drive with Tando had a car expert, Jacob Moshokwa, who joined the team on their car feature to unpack what motorists need to look out for, what they need to know when financing a vehicle. For example, knowing your budget before applying. I can love any car I want, but do I have the money to actually have that car? You know, how your credit profile looks, and I guess declared expenses that you have, because you know that those affect the finance deal that you actually qualify for. So, for example, getting your bank approval before car shopping, so you know the price range that you're looking at, and comparing finance deals instead of simply accepting the dealership's offer. So those are some of the things that Jacob was talking about on the Naked Wheel Talk. 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

0: debut album. Very, very strong. Maggie, how are you?
1: Good, thanks. How are you?
0: I'm good. We were talking, one of the first things we notice when we get to a restaurant, red flags that make you decide to stay or leave. What's the first thing you notice when you get to a restaurant? For example, me, if I get to a place and the people are not like looking like they're having a good time, the patrons I find there,
1: right,
0: then it's a red flag for me. Then I feel like I'm not going to have a great time. You know
1: okay.
0: what I mean?
1: Like vibes don't lie type of situation.
0: Vibes don't lie. We don't have to have a DJ or music.
1: Yeah.
0: In fact, I hate having a DJ in a, in a restaurant. Take that thing away. Please.
1: It's definitely the cutlery and the glasses. If they're dirty for me, I already know. Gotta go. I got to go. Because also now I'm going to keep asking, can you please clean it? Can you please wipe it? Can you, you know what I mean? It's just so frustrating.
0: That's probably one of the moments where I feel my, inner Karen, because she is there.
1: Yeah.
0: Come out.
1: Yeah.
0: When I'm at a restaurant, as soon as I sit down, I'm like, not this glass.
1: Yeah. 100%.
0: And the kitten heel glass.
1: Oh my gosh. With the thick stem.
0: Why is your wine glass so short? Where are we, bowls? Remember the bowls glasses? Zoeli's in the studio. He knows the glasses I'm talking about. Remember the glasses at bowls, friend? Not in wine. Like, why am I using a kitten heel glass? Come on. Oh, man. Maggie's already in the studio with the news. Zoeli's 2 hours on standby for his show.
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1: It's around 17 degrees in Joburg. Good morning, I'm Mikey Malapo. Suspended Deputy National Police Commissioner Shadrack Sibiya's legal team intends to apply for a postponement of his SAPS disciplinary hearing that's expected to start today. Sibiya's accused of corruption and misconduct arising from the Madlanga Commission of Inquiry that's investigating criminal and political interference in the police service. Among the allegations against Sibiya are his alleged links to Vusmusi Cat Matlala, who has been accused of being a member of a criminal cartel. Sibiya remains in custody over separate allegations of rape and sexual grooming. As a result, his internal disciplinary hearing is expected to take place at the Khosi Mampuru Correctional Center. His lawyer is Stal Killian.
3: Pertaining to the disciplinary hearing, there is an application being prepared to seek a postponement on Monday.
0: Okay.
3: In other words, as far as the applicant is concerned, he's not in a position to proceed with the hearing. In the event of the application decline, there will be an urgent application to the Labour Court for a directive.
1: Deputy Higher Education Minister Yusuf Kassim is set to conduct an oversight visit at the troubled University of Forte this morning. This visit comes as the university faces a fresh leadership crisis following the immediate resignation of its Vice-Chancellor, Professor Sakela Plungu, last week. Plungu was placed on precautionary suspension following a forensic investigation into alleged irregular executive appointments. Dimakatso Leshoro has more.
4: Kassim will visit the Kukombo campus following a string of concerns raised by students there. Among the issues raised are safety and crime around the campus and residences. Students have recently shut down the university over deteriorating conditions of the residences. The oversight visit comes at a critical time for the historic institution when its leadership is now under scrutiny while students demand answers on conditions that affect their safety and studies. Last week, the university's council initially rejected Bohlungo's immediate resignation but ultimately resolved to shorten his notice period, putting his last day as the 23rd of October. This while he undergoes disciplinary processes over irregular appointments. Dimakatso Leshoro, Eyewitness News.
1: And City Power's planned restoration of electricity to parts of Johannesburg has been thrown into uncertainty after an electrical fault at the central substation triggered smoke in the feeder boardroom. The utility says the incident happened yesterday evening while technicians were switching the substation back on following repairs at Karzine substation. Affected areas include Joburg CBD and Selby. Spokesperson Isaac Mangena says the smoke forced them to isolate the facility while emergency management services secured the site.
5: Once EMS has declared the site safe to access, teams will then assess the damage and establish the work that is required. We can therefore no longer confirm the restoration target of Monday, the 5th of October, as previously indicated. A revised estimate ETR will then follow after this assessment.
1: Your Gauteng temperatures will peak at around 23 degrees today. A look at the traffic in Bedford View. There are delays on the N3 North between Van Buren Road and the Galilee's interchange due to an accident. While in Sandton, Sandton Drive remains closed off to traffic between Greyston Drive and Alice Lane following an event. Mikey Malapo, Eyewitness News.
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soon before that one, actually. Spotted is happening. Spotted on Friday was very easy. Very, very easy. The big question is, will it be as easy today? So it's coming up in about 10 minutes. Let me just give you a little nugget before you walk away, right? Here's the first clue. I'm standing high above the City of Roses, taking in a massive view right under the gaze of Madiba himself. I'll tell you for free, I'm not sure yet, right? Standing high above the City of Roses, taking a view under the gaze of Madiba himself. Spotted coming up. Here's Maroon 5.

0: Oh, I love this song so much. Tame Impala, but also, then again, I'm a huge Tame Impala fan. Jenny also in this one. Dracula, good luck ahead of that, Thinking About You, and some Maroon 5 with Cardi B, Girls Like You. We're well into Spotted right now, my friend. All right? All you need to do is guess where producer DX is. What this specific spot is, or where this is, the specific object, whatever it is that you are spotting today. Okay, clue number one. I'm standing right up, high up on a famous hill right in the heart of the City of Roses, taking in the best 360-degree view of Bloemfontein. Big clue. Already you know you're not in Johannesburg, right? We already know it places us in Bloem. I'm looking right up at a massive iconic bronze statue of Nelson Mandela, standing tall and watching over the city below. Clue number three. I'm inside a nature reserve that's surrounded entirely by the city. I've literally got zebras and wildebeest grazing just a few meters away from me. So if home is in the Free State or in Bloemfontein, in other words, if you are Tembekile or Zweli, you would know where this is very easily. Right? It would be easy if you're from there. DX, this one is going to stump a lot of us. I'm standing right outside the historic dome building that houses the famous digital planetarium up here on the high ground. So what we know is that this thing is pretty high. It's pretty high. It keeps referring to being on a hill, being high. And the final one, I'm at the main lookout point on this historic hill, right next to my Diva's giant statue, with the whole city below me. 0663818609. Do you know where we are spotting Producer DX today? Let me know.
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0: Haven't heard this one in a while. Jordan Sparks on 947 Tattoo. Ahead of that, Will Lindley coming through with I Don't Want to Be Yours and Ava Max, Sweet But Psycho. Tattoo, just like a tattoo, I'll always have you. Oh, man, love that one. Let's get into Spotted.
1: Oh! We're in the world all day. It's time to play Spotted on 947 with Mo Flavor.
0: Yep, quick recap of the clues I gave you. I did say, especially if you're from Freistadt, get closer, you might know this one. You might get it, I guess, faster than some of us. I'm standing high up on a famous hill right in the heart of the City of Roses, taking in the best 360 view of Bloemfontein. I'm looking right up at a massive, iconic bronze statue of Nelson Mandela, standing tall and watching over the city below. I'm inside a nature reserve that's surrounded entirely by the city. I've literally got zebras and wildebeest grazing just a few meters away from me. I'm standing right outside the historic dome building that houses the famous digital planetarium up here on the high ground. Huh? I'm at the main lookout point, on this historic hill, right next to, it's telling you about the Madiba statue again, right next to Madiba's giant statue with the whole city below me. That's Spotted. What we know for sure is definitely in Bloemfontein. Let's check out the voice notes, see if you're correct. Today, I'm also, you know, Friday I was very confident and I was like, I know exactly where this is. I'm finding out for the first time right now where today's Spotted is.
2: Hi, with Spotted, you are in Naval Hill in Bloemfontein.
0: Okay.
3: Spotted, Bloemfontein, Naval Hill, where Nelson Mandela statue is.
4: It is on top of Naval Hill in Bloemfontein.
5: Hi, Mansue. I think we are looking for the Naval Hill Nature Reserve.
0: Naval Hill, Naval Hill. The four gentlemen, Dean, Ryan, JP and Hellman coming through and saying that's where it is. I can't say yes, nor can I say no. I don't know. I guess that's why I need this reveal.
6: Morning, Mansui.
0: Morning.
6: Happy Monday. And today for Spotted, we are out at Naval Hill in Bloemfontein.
0: It's Naval Hill in Bloemfontein, if you got it right. Whoop, whoop. What a way to start off your Monday, right? Naval Hill in Bloemfontein. That's where you will find that Spotted. Okay. Shout out to everyone that knew that. All the people that sent a voice note also knew that one. Thank you so much for playing with me.
1: Remember hide and seek. 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
0: Now, last week, Thursday, on 947 Drive with Tando, car expert Jacob Mushokwa, we love so much, joined the team on their car feature, Naked Wheel Talk. They were unpacking what motorists need to know when financing a vehicle. And if you're a new, you're in the market, you want to buy your first car, some of the things that you need to know before applying, right? Like your credit profile and declared expenses and how those affect the finance deal you qualify for at the end of the day, getting your bank pre-approval before even car shopping and making sure you kind of know the price range that you're playing in, comparing finance deals that you might be getting instead of simply accepting the first dealership offer that you get. Now, those are some of the things you need to look out for. For example, another one, before choosing a balloon payment or trading in early, what you need to do, like comparing what you owe with the car's trade value and avoiding rolling into debt on your next vehicle. So all of those things, it's a big conversation around cars and owning cars and when you want to finance a car and how you should go about it. I think for a first-time car buyer, this is definitely the conversation you need to listen in on, right? So Naked offers instant comprehensive car insurance. 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In under 90 seconds, you'll have your quote. right? And what you need to do right now, WhatsApp your car questions to 0614-947-947. And then listen in on Thursday to Naked Wheel Talk, because Tando, CZ, and maybe Jacob will be there also on Thursday. 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

0: This was an untouchable Alicia Keys. You were never going to tell us anything about this Alicia Keys, my babe. Nothing. This is Try Sleeping With A Broken Heart on 947. 8 minutes to the top of the hour. Mikey Molapo's already on standby with your news. Also, got some Liquid Deep to see if we can just wrap it up nicely with a local one before we head on to the news. When we come back, though, in the next hour, here's what's coming up. Hey, you know me, I love knowing what my favorite artists are up to, right? But also, I know that Mo Flavor loves a good dilemma moment, a.k.a. dilemma. Let's see. In the next hour, we've got a bit of a situation on our hands, and we're going to come together as Joburg and see if we can help in this situation. It's happening when we get back.
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0: 7, 11 o'clock on the dot. Mikey Mulapo on standby with your news. When we come back, Daily Dilemma, we have an issue on our hands and we need to come together to just get through this one. Okay?
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2: It's around 18 degrees in Joburg. Good morning, I'm Mikey Mulapo. A Johannesburg man who was kidnapped for a $2 million ransom has been rescued. The 38-year-old was snatched in the Joburg CBD in August. Various police and private security units yesterday tracked the man down to premises in Randfontein, about 40 kilometers from the CBD. The police's Dimakatso Nebului says three suspects were arrested.
3: Two additional suspects were arrested at the premises. All five suspects are expected to appear before court facing charges of kidnapping and extortion.
2: The families of rapper Keenan, a.k.a. Forbes, and celebrity chef Debel Lotibs Motswane are hoping justice will be served as the murder trial finally gets underway today. It's been more than 3 years since the pair was shot outside a popular restaurant on Durban's Florida Road. The trial is scheduled to run from today until the 6th of November at the Durban High Court. Seven men stand accused of orchestrating and participating in the murder, a.k.a.'s father, Tony Forbes.
4: I feel satisfied that the work has been done and that we at the point now to move forward. I am anxious about what I'm going to see and what I'm going to hear, but it is something that we have to go through. People responsible for what happened to my son and to Tibbs, they have to be held accountable.
2: Meanwhile, Tibbs's father, Sylvester Motswane, says he's glad the matter is finally going to trial.
5: I'm strong. I'm over this. I've accepted that my son is dead, my wife is dead, they won't come back. I've accepted that. So nothing is going to trigger me.
2: And Basic Education Minister Sifiwe Kagube has highlighted the importance of the National School's Moot Court program, saying it plays a role in strengthening constitutional literacy, human rights awareness, and responsible citizenship among young South Africans. Kagube was speaking at the 15th annual competition held at the Constitutional Court in Johannesburg yesterday. Learners from across the country gathered to test their legal knowledge and advocacy skills in a case concerning schools' restrictions on social media access. Kagube elaborates.
6: South Africa's constitution gives us language with which these conversations can happen. It speaks about dignity, it speaks about equality, it speaks about freedom, it speaks about human rights. It also speaks about the responsibility of the state and the responsibilities that come with living together in a constitutional democracy.
2: Constitutional Court Justice Leona Thurn says selecting the winner was one of the most difficult decisions for the bench.
7: If we had closed our eyes today and listened to the arguments blindfolded, we would never have said that these were grade 9 and grade 10 learners. And there is very little difference between all the teams who presented today. Your arguments were clear. You knew the facts. You knew the law. Your advocacy skills are among the best.
2: A look at your weather. Your Gauteng temperatures will peak at around 23 degrees today. Let's take a look at your traffic heading towards Amalgam. There are delays on the M2 West between the Crown Interchange and Main Reef Road. While in Edenville, there's slow-moving traffic on the N12 and R24 West between Edenville Road and the Galulis Interchange due to roadworks. Mikey Mulapo, Eyewitness News.
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Magician. He's with Manana on this one. I'll Be There For You. Olivia Rodrigo ahead of that with Drop Dead. Shawn Mendes coming through with Lost in Japan. A friend of mine's in Japan actually, right?

0: always clear. Once my sister graduated, she would pay it forward and cover my tuition. Now, I'm in matric, preparing for my future, and she is completely refusing to help me.
1: Oh.
0: I refuse to ask my widowed sister-in-law because she has her own kids to raise without my brother. I am so hurt and betrayed that I am actually considering taking my sister to court. So 947 family, tell me, am I overreacting for hating her? Ooh, that's intense. And wanting legal action, or is she completely out of line for breaking the promise that was supposed to secure my future as well? Oh, Lydia, this is so heartbreaking. That's today's Daily Dilemma, coming from 18-year-old Lydia. She's the last born of three, and her eldest brother, who worked really hard to take care of his own wife and kids and his siblings, passed on last year and had managed to take the middle sister all the way to university, who now has a beautiful career. And the agreement then was, because they've lost their brother, I guess the takeover for the responsibility of Lydia's future would be in the sister's hands. And she has now completely decided, I'm not involved. Oh! You know, one of the things that really breaks my heart, literally, like genuinely, is when sibling relationships suffer like this, particularly where money is concerned. And that's when I know that money really is the root of all evil. Where money and promises are broken, and then siblinghood is suffering in the hands of all those things. That is really heartbreaking, because I've seen this with a lot of people. It's also a very hard thing to come back from. The fact that Lydia's using words like, I hate her, it's so heartbreaking, and it's very tough to come back from that. Because one would argue that those are valid feelings, but it's also such intense feelings to also be feeling at 18. You have the rest of your life ahead of you, and this is your sister. But I also understand the frustration slash disappointment slash heartbreak that you're feeling at the hands of your sister. Woo, it's going to be a tough one today. 8838947. It's our Daily Dilemma from Lydia, 18-year-old, who says, should I take my sister to court? Is there even a case here, right? To take her to court for what? A breach of promise? She's my sibling who said she'd take care of me, and now we are here and she's not going to be doing her part. Or are these two adults, because she's also 18, that the court's going to be like, hey man, you figure it out. I don't know. How does it work? Voice note 0663 818609. Let's help Lydia. Here's Rihanna Nia.

0: It's music from Stephen Sanchez on 947. Sweet Love, some Khalid ahead of that coming in with Better. We are wrapping up our Daily Dilemma. Got a message here from Lydia who says, Mansi, my name is Lydia. I'm a last born in a family of three. We didn't grow up with much, but my late older brother stepped up for us. He paid for my sister's university fees and set her up for the dream career she's enjoying today. Tragically, we lost him last year. The agreement in our family was always clear. Once my sister graduated, she would pay it forward and cover my tuition. So do what my brother did for her, for me. Now I'm in matric, preparing for my future, and tried to have a conversation with her, but she is completely refusing to help me. I refuse to ask my widowed sister-in-law because she has her own kids to raise now without my brother. I am so hurt and betrayed that I'm actually considering taking my sister to court. So 947, tell me, am I overreacting for hating her? Ouch, that hits like so deep. And wanting legal action. Or is she completely out of line for breaking the promise that was supposed to secure my future as well, just as her future was also secured? It's a tough one. It's a tough one. Let's go to the phone lines. Neo, how are you doing? Neo?
1: Hi, how are you?
0: I'm well, Neo. Talk to me.
1: You know what, I really feel for Lydia, okay, because passing on, especially to siblings, is a very hard thing to do, because it's more like when your actual parents have to actually pass it on. It's different, because that person is not your family member, as in like your parent, but it's a sibling, so they also have their own life to actually live. So I basically focus on actually applying for bursaries such as NSFAS, and because provinces also offer bursaries. So you cannot expect what your brother actually get for your sister that your sister can also afford. You do not know what the occupation for the sister is. You cannot just judge on her that maybe she's a lawyer or a doctor that she can all of a sudden afford to actually pay her fees. What if she actually wants to go study to at Harvard? Who knows? Or maybe wants to go to UCT.
0: So you're saying what Lydia is looking at is how much it would also take from her sister to assist her, whether she wants to or not. It could be a strenuous exercise for her.
1: Exactly. I do understand what you as siblings had a pact that, you know, we'll pass it on. But I'm trying to think maybe the sister is like, but Lydia, who are you going to actually pass it to? You know what I'm saying? You know, because I'm passing it to you, but you're the last one. So it means that you're actually getting everything. And as a middle sibling, that I'm obliged to actually give you just because I got from our brother.
0: Well, one would argue now, though, that Lydia's not getting everything, because she didn't get that assistance from her brother. You know what I mean? It was received by her sister. And the agreement was the same thing. It's paying it forward. And I hear what you're saying. You can't also bank your entire future on someone else's wallet and what they are able to do, let alone willing, what they are able to do for you. But I think also it's very easy to commit to helping people until the moment actually comes when you've said, yes, I'll be able to do it. And then when the time comes, no one wants to part with money on that level. But I hear you. Maybe Lydia wouldn't feel like this if she felt like her sister was helping her explore other options. So if her sister says, I'm not able to now, but let's see what options are there. How are your marks? Are we applying for bursaries? Because she definitely would qualify for an NSFAS loan. You know what I mean? Maybe it's the coldness from her sister to help her explore other options. I don't think maybe Lydia's hell-bent on her sister being the only financial help she'll get. I don't know.
1: Yeah, but then it's God's will, you know. Who knows? Maybe the brother would have actually stepped up and been like, you know what, Lydia, because your sister is feeling kind of, back a little bit, then I'll step in.
0: Hey, but money. Money's a tough one. It's easy to commit. It's like the same as when we commit to something before the 25th. And when the 25th comes, it's already tough paying off your own things. Now you've promised people things. Now, thank you so much. Enjoy your day, friend.
1: You too. Bye.
0: Fabulous. Let's check out your voice notes.
2: Her sister doesn't end up like Joseph's 11 brothers, where she had to beg and grovel.
3: Ooh. Hey, Mansue. Tough one, sad one, but unfortunately, you can't count on people anymore, including family. I've been through a similar thing, so best thing to do, just take it on the chin and, yeah, do what's best for you and carve out your own path. You know, that way no one can ever hold it over your head as well. So, yeah, it's tough. It hurts. Big brother, rest in peace. He probably would have done, you know, his best for support. But, yeah, just carve out your own path. I'm sorry, but, yeah.
0: Also, your siblings are different people. What your brother could have done, do not expect it from someone else. Do not.
4: Hi, Mansui. So, we've got a family dynamic, and our last born of the three daughters suffers from last born syndrome. We've recently, between myself and my middle sister, I'm the eldest, we discovered that she asks us for money at the same time.
0: Yep.
4: Because she knows that myself and the middle sister don't actually talk. We had a very big fallout. We are now back repairing our relationship. But I don't think that is something worth taking somebody to court over. If your hatred is so big for her, then stand triumphant and stand on your own 2 feet. You are an adult. And then when you look back at things, you say, oh my gosh, you know what? I actually did do it myself. I can do it myself. And God made me do it myself. So no, don't. It's really not worth spoiling relationships over forever. It is not.
0: And how, let's say you do go to court, that literally sours the relationship for the rest of your life. And I know it's very tough to even, as an 18-year-old, hear people say, maybe you need to just focus on getting your life where you need to on your own and explore maybe who can help you with getting financial aid when you go to university instead of looking to your sister. Not because I don't believe the hurt you're feeling is overwhelming and you feel disappointed because that is your mother's child. But that's also an individual that can say no whenever. Whenever they want. Your siblings, you might literally be from the same mother and father and grew up in the same house, but you are so different to each other. When you feel like you could have done something for them there, they feel like I can't, or I won't, or I just don't even have the capacity to. And that's fair.
5: Good morning. Wow, that's a sad one.
0: Tough.
5: For lack of a better word. Lydia, first of all, it was a family verbal agreement. Mm. I highly doubt you can take your sister to court because it was just a verbal agreement. My condolences for your late brother, but he could have gone back on his word as well with your sister. So you can't really take them to court unless you put it down on an affidavit on black and white. Then it stands in the law. Number two, we're not entitled to anything. Mm. People disappoint all the time, whether it's family, whether it's friends. People always disappoint you. The best for you going forward is to start paving your own road. I know it's difficult. You're 18. I presume you're coming out of matric this year. And with no job, yes, financially you can't support yourself, but try and get what we call a starting side hustle, a little job, waitressing or whatever, and pay your own way forward.
0: You can do nails, you can do makeup, whatever it is that you can do, start there. I always say that luck respects motion. Just start doing something and everything else will meet you on the way to whatever you're doing. You know what I mean? But really explore options of, okay, I'm going to do really well. My grade 11 marks were very good. I'm in my matric now. Focus on that. Everything outside of you cannot control, right? And that all starts with entitlement. Remove that. You are not owed anything by your siblings. It's a hard pill to swallow. You're not owed anything, even by people that love you and you love so much. People will always choose themselves first. So everything you want, remove the entitlement. It starts with you. What do I want, Lydia? Because it's your dream career that you're working towards, right? Your sister already has hers. She doesn't have to depend on anyone. What do I want? Okay, first things first, how do I get myself into university? Okay, maybe let me start focusing on my marks so I can definitely qualify to even get into the space. What do I do between now and December so I've got the money for registration? What can I do with my hands? Unfortunately, a lot of us are going to have to turn to that. Before we get to our futures, our beautiful big futures, we kind of have to get ourselves there with what we can do with our hands. Can I cook? Am I a good cleaner? What do people in my neighborhood need that I can assist in where I can make extra money that I can put away towards my registration? Unfortunately, my babe, hard lesson to learn at 18, but you are literally the only person that has to take care of yourself. Everyone else is additional. They must add on what you already started doing. Very hard lesson to learn at 18, I won't lie to you. A lot of us didn't have to learn them that early. And I'm really sorry that your brother is late, and I imagine your parents as well, and that's why you never mentioned them. But your sister, tough as it is to hear, can choose to do whatever she wants with her money. It's a very tough one to take. But you'll see as you grow that that is a fact. People choose whatever they want to do with the resources that they have, whether you're a sibling or not. All right. So I really hope all of this has helped you, Lydia, to try at least have a better outlook on what you do then moving forward. Let it go. Put it to the side. We're working towards your future now. What do you need to do? Focus. You've applied at university. Lock in with your marks. 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Ask questions to people around you. Where do I go if I need to do this? Let go of feeling like people should come and rescue you. That's one of the biggest problems we have right now in the country.
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days ache and nights are gray. 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

0: Capaldi on 947 with Forget Me. My friend, most morning commutes don't take you across provincial lines. But that's not how we do things here. Why? Because earlier this morning, Anele and Frankie left Joburg for KZN in the all-new BMW iX3. 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
0: Well, you're not winning big right now, but I can tell you the two people that are winning right now are on the road. Why? Because they are driving all the way to Durban, one of my favorite cities, and they're going to, I guess they're experiencing the electric range, intelligent technology, and long distance comfort in real time in the form of that BMW iX3. Now, following close behind the separate vehicles, the 947 AM squad keeping up with the journey and bringing us updates from the road. So where they reached, we want to know where they've gone. We heard earlier that people were kind of giving suggestions of where they should go. We know that the trip is going to be interesting with those two. So we want to find out how it's unfolding. And of course, what's been happening along the way. TTO, how you doing, Diva?
3: I am fantastic, Mansue. What about you?
0: Listen, you guys already got lost just leaving, guys. What are these signs?
3: Let me tell you something, Mansue. I think this BMW has truly amplified my week. I mean, it is the first day of the week, but I feel like it is a Friday. Let's talk about this vehicle. Mm. This isn't just a car, Mansue. Mm. It is truly an experience like no other. I have never been behind a wheel as beautiful as the brand new BMW iX3. I was in the car with Frankie and Annette. We've currently made a stop at one of the listeners this morning. They called and they were like, we need to make a stop at the Bergville engine. And I don't know if you remember last year, we made our own trip to the Drakensberg and
0: yes.
3: We made a stop right here.
0: In fact, that's where we made a stop. And then when we were splitting, one car went in the wrong direction. And I thought, that car's going back to Joburg.
3: But that's not going to happen with the brand new BMW iX3. The navigation on this vehicle is truly out of this world. Don't get me started, Mansue, with the assistance that is in the car. The
0: nice.
3: Lane assist is through the roof. Also, let's talk about a vehicle that is beautiful to look at.
0: Yeah.
3: I mean, as someone who loves to shop, I mean, Mansue, you are always shopping out and about, shopping
0: yes.
3: for ingredients. Imagine as you're walking out of a mall and you're walking towards your car, the beauty that you're looking at is truly out of this world.
0: What has been something that stood out for you? Because it is a gorgeous car. I saw it earlier when I was coming to work. But I think what blew my mind is the 805 kilometers you're getting from one charge. So we're obviously putting that to the test with you guys driving all the way to Durban. But what has been the one thing that stood out for you?
3: Mansue, this vehicle truly has so many things that I love. I think I will say, as someone who doesn't drive a vehicle where I have to charge it, it would be the charging, because it gives you time to chill, to rest as the car recharges. I'm someone who works with content. I love shooting videos and pictures. And as my car is getting charged, I am there, you know, ensuring that I am kept cutting and I'm doing all the things that I need to do to ensure that I am letting you in on this incredible experience. From Joburg to Durban, will we make it in time? I don't know.
0: I think you guys will make it in time. We can't wait to see all the content, TTO. I know when you're on there, CapCut is like the one thing you do with your eyes closed. So I know that all the editing that's happening, we're going to be eating when it comes to content.
3: Yeah.
0: Okay, cool. What other stops? I just want to know, find out quickly, because I've been seeing people saying, oh, you must stop wherever for the biltong. Stop there for cheesecake. Have you made any of the stops for food? Because you're also with two people that I know will definitely make those stops.
3: Would you ever go on a trip with Frankie and Anele and not have a couple of snacks?
0: Wait, TTO. I'm struggling to hear you there. You were cutting. Bergville is trying to cut this call.
3: I was saying, would you ever go on a trip with Anele and Frankie and not stop for a couple of snacks and cookies along the way?
0: No, absolutely not.
3: We are currently at the Guinea Fowl in Bergville at the engine garage.
0: Okay.
3: They've literally shopped half the shop.
0: Of course.
3: From the biltong to the bacon. I'm talking about the jam, the local cookies. They've taken everything.
0: Good luck, TTO. Say hi to the team. Happy driving in that brand new BMW iX3. It looks absolutely incredible. I can imagine the drive is sublime. Have yourselves a great day. We'll be watching all the content on 947 Joburg, okay?
3: Say less, Diva. Keep it locked to our socials. See all of the fun that we're having with the brand new BMW iX3.
0: That's what I'm talking about. That's our diva, 947 Amp Squad, Tabile, on the road to Durban with Anele and Frankie. They're driving in the all-new BMW iX3. They're experiencing the electric range. 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

0: Jet took the words right out of my mouth. It's time now for me to get out of here. Magic is going to be hanging with you from 12 all the way till 3. You know, it's always very chaotic there by afternoons, it's really. So I just know that he's planning something also. So he's hanging with you all the way till 3. I am back again on Saturday morning at 7 a.m. on 947 Mornings with Mansoy. It's always so nice to hang with you guys, eh? Please, when Mo Flavor leaves, you must also tell him that Mansoy must come back. I enjoy hanging with you, okay? Everybody that's taken part in everything. Thank you so much. Thoughts and also eyes glued on our 947 pages as well as their personal pages. Anela Frankie and TTO, aka Diva, on the way to Durban right now in that BMW iX3. So we'll be keeping our eyes closed to see what they are getting up to. Tabula's already confirmed tons of food already has been bought. So I know it's going to be a very, very festive trip down to Durban. 3 minutes to the top of the hour. Mikey Mulap was already on standby with your news. Have yourselves a great day. Set by.
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0: We've been talking promises that you made that have been held over your head. All right? You are way over your head with how many times they remind you of this promise you made. Much like me, my friend.
7: I think promises are tricky, eh? The one that keeps coming up in my life is years ago, when we were like 19, 20, a friend of myself agreed that when we turned 40, if we weren't married, we'd marry each other.
0: 40's looking you in the eyes.
7: Hey, bro. And every year on my birthday, she'll be like, hey,
0: we're getting closer.
7: And I'm like, no, this is fine. We don't have to.
0: Oh, I know she wants to be a Mrs. Tashada.
8: Oh, man.
9: I now pronounce you husband and wife. You may enjoy your party.
1: 947. 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
10: It's around 18 degrees in Joburg. Good afternoon. I'm Mikey Mulapo. The Gauteng High Court has dismissed alleged tender fraudster Hangwani Maumera's bid to stop the sale of his Ferrari. The SIU obtained a preservation order over the vehicle worth at least 11 million rand after it was allegedly bought with money obtained through irregular tenders. Maumera is accused of leading a syndicate that allegedly looted almost 1 billion rand through irregular health contracts at the Tembisa Hospital. While he had approached the High Court in an attempt to prevent the sale of his seized Ferrari, the court has ruled in favor of the SIU. It found that Maumera's legal team failed to show that he would suffer irreparable harm if the sale proceeded. SIU spokesperson Selby Makgato.
11: The SIU welcomes the judgment as it affirms the principle that preserved assets may be managed in a practical manner that protects and preserves their value while legal proceedings continue. The High Court recognized that ongoing storage, insurance and maintenance costs would erode the value of the preserved estate.
10: The families of rapper Keenan, a.k.a. Forbes, and celebrity chef Dibello Tibbs-Motswane are hoping justice will be served as the murder trial finally gets underway today. It's been more than 3 years since the pair was shot outside a popular restaurant on Durban's Florida Road. The trial is scheduled to run from today until the 6th of November in the Durban High Court. Seven men stand accused of orchestrating and participating in the murder, a.k.a.'s father, Tony Forbes.
8: I feel satisfied that the work is being done and that we at the point now to move forward. I am anxious about what I'm going to see and what I'm going to hear, but it is something that we have to go through. People responsible for what happened to my son and to Tibbs, they have to be held accountable.
10: Meanwhile, Tibbs' father, Sylvester Motswane, says he's glad the matter is finally going to trial.
12: I'm strong. I'm over this. I've accepted that my son is dead. My wife is dead. They won't come back. I've accepted that. So nothing is going to trigger me.
10: And finally,

0: American R&B hitmaker Ty Dolla $ign and UK R&B sensation K1 are coming to South Africa next year. The two musicians are set to co-headline the second edition of the Wave Festival on the 2nd and 3rd of January 2027. The festival takes place in Cape Town at the Greenpoint track on Saturday and will, for the first time, feature Pretoria's Sunbet Arena on Sunday. Tickets go live tomorrow on Howler and Web Tickets. Your Gauteng temperatures are peaking at around 23 degrees this afternoon. A look at your traffic in Boksburg. There are roadworks on the N17 West between the R21 and Osborne Road due to roadworks, while in Edenvale there are delays on the R24 West between Edenvale Road and the N12 merge. Mikey Malapo, Eyewitness News.
1: So you chose to booty hop on a Monday? I'm just saying.
0: I'm just doing my job. This is boots on the ground journalism.
1: Oh, okay, okay.
0: Yes, that's all it is.
1: I had to serve them
0: hot and fresh.
1: Okay, yes. Ty Dolla.
2: Let's go. The coolest guy to spend lunch with isn't in your office. 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
1: Today I come here with some positivity because you know what? You will have haters, you will have detractors, but most importantly, you will have Darwin Nunez.
4: Darwin Nunez! Has he won it for Liverpool?
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6: There's nothing more painful than listening to Zweli the day after Liverpool win. Like, he's smug, like, they're all talking like this. Oh, Zweli, get off the radio.
1: Yo, my sister, it is not my fault that my team can win matches with 10 men. What must I do about it? 947. It's Booty Hop Monday, according to Mikey Malapo on EWN. Because Ty Dolla $ign's coming to South Africa. Oh my goodness. Welcome to a brand new week. It's time for Afternoons with Zweli. How was your weekend? Did you watch all of the football? Bafana won last night. Yeah, plenty to catch up on. We'll get into all of that in the next couple of moments. But right now, let's get into the show. I've got all the tunes. I've got some giveaways and the latest in pop culture. And how about we kick it off with some Sienna Spyro? This is Material Lover from The Devil Wears Prada 2. What's happening?

0: was the third single off of a Sophomore album, B-Day. It's Beyoncé on 947.
1: Beyoncé.
0: With Irreplaceable. A couple of weeks ago, exactly a month ago in actual fact, she dropped the 20th anniversary edition of that album, B-Day. And it, of course, featured that song alongside six brand new tracks. Happy Monday! Or is it? Tell the truth and shame the devil. Are you happy to be out and about and working on this Monday? Yeah, first Monday of October, fifth day of October for some people. And a hell of a weekend. I've already seen tweets and a message just came through as well from Teboho, who says, yeah, Zweli, pretty hectic weekend. I was at In The City over the past weekend, which would mean last night. And then on Saturday night was at Dave, all the way in Pretoria. So yeah, plenty of things that were happening across Joburg. Whatever it was that you were doing, I hope that you have still got the energy to get through your workday today, because we know how it goes after these hectic weekends. Speaking of hectic weekends, remember a couple of weeks ago when I couldn't show up to work on a Monday?
2: I can't go out. I'm sick.
0: You said that I was being a baby and maybe I had done too much at Joburg Day.

and I've got about 10 things that are on my prescription, and it's looking really, really rough. I woke up, was struggling to breathe. There's some stuff that's been happening in the stomach as well. And basically the doctor just says, you've one, been misbehaving, and two, everything that we're putting in our bodies is absolute rubbish, including tap water. How must we live? And speaking of that tap water, 30 days until elections, my friend. 5th of November, we are all heading out to go and vote. Have you registered? Please tell me you have. We all need to head out to the polls next month because it is obviously the local government elections. So plenty to think about as we head into these elections. We can't drink tap water. We can't see in the evening because there are no lights working in the streets. Plenty of problems. Again, adulting. Who said this thing is fun? Ay, ay, ay. Anyway, let's get into the show. Let's get into the show. I apparently have got a brand new job. However, nobody told me that I've got a new job. I found out from the people in Bethlehem. Yes. It's a very fancy job, but I haven't gotten an official call for it. Word on the Street is next, and we'll get into all of that. But let's kick off the show with some Casso and Ray. It's hit a billion streams.

0: It's Teddy Swims, Mr. Know-It-All on Afternoons with Zweli. It is 9:47, and I told you a little bit earlier on that I have bagged a brand new job. Amazing! Yes! Yes! We love getting work, yes, and that is because it means money. Money, money, money. It makes the world go round, and considering how expensive everything is these days, getting another bag is an ideal situation for everybody.
1: I had an immediate visceral response, like, yas. I was like, yas, thank you, God. I was like, yas. But I was like, yas.
0: The problem is, though, I don't know about this job that I've received. So there is currently a vicious, vicious rumor that is doing the rounds back home in Bethlehem that I am now going to be hosting the live lotto draws with Anele. Whoa, yeah, I found this out over the telephone as I got a phone call from my gran, and she was like, how can you hide such good news? Money, money, money, it's the lotto, national lottery, boom, bada bing, you are doing all the big things. I am so proud of you. Now, the thing is, the reality is that I was live on the lotto draw on Saturday evening with Anele, but I was the sugar babes. I just pushed the button. So there was nothing. I was just there. I was the button pusher. Anele's the host. That's what she's doing. But this has somehow made its way back to my family, and people are calling. Congratulations are flying around. And once again, I fear that people think, they think I've got money, but that's not true.
2: It was all a lie. Yeah. Guys, it was all a lie. She lied.
0: The neighbor that said that this is happening was not paying attention. They just saw someone who looks like Bongani, apparently, because that's what they call me down that side. And they were like, oh my goodness, would you look at that? He does it again. Now listen, one day I will host a live TV show. It's one of my dreams and ambitions, absolutely in the plans. But can I please actually get the job before Bethlehem announces it? And also, why are they announcing things that they don't know about? You see how, this is how rumors spread. This is how things get around. Like my infection. Nonetheless, I need to find out from you. What have you heard about yourself? You heard this. You heard this rumor. And it was complete news to you. You were like, wait a minute. I don't know about this. Why is everyone talking about something that I don't know about? It's the worst thing ever. Maybe you got married over the weekend.
3: Horrible.
0: Maybe you were fired from a job that you still work at.
3: Horrible.
0: I need to find out about all of these rumors that went flying around and it eventually made its way back to you. What was the rumor, and how did you find out that this is what people were talking about in the streets? Everything to do about you. But it isn't the truth. Vicious rumors, they spread oh so fast. What was the rumor about you? 011-88-38-947. Give me a call, my friend. Maybe this happened in your schooling days. Maybe now, in adulthood, when you're finding out things from your neighbors, from your family, from your friends about yourself, people are talking about it, but you're like, I'm not there. Someone thinks you're rich and you're not. Let's chat about it. What have you heard about yourself through other people that was complete news to you? What was the rumor? How did it make its way back to you? Give me a call or send me a WhatsApp. 947.
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8: So you once heard something, it was about yourself, and you found it scandalous because it was complete news to you. What was that rumor? Drop me a WhatsApp.

0: It's Timo ODV on 947. So apparently I have bagged myself a new job. Brand new gerb means that you're making more money. It's very exciting.
1: I had an immediate visceral response, like, yas. I was like, yas.
0: Yas.
1: Thank you, God. I was like, yas. But I was like, yas.
0: The only problem with this job is that I don't know about it. It's a rumor that the people in Bethlehem started over the weekend. I was on live television with Anele, because she's the host alongside, well, Proverbs on a different day, but they do the national lottery live draws. Now, I was there as the button pusher, and people in Bethlehem now think, oh my goodness, he's bagged another one. That's a TV gig over there. My grand gave me a call to tell me, and I was like, oh really? This job? When did I bag it?
2: I want to know that.
0: Uh-huh.
2: Okay. I really want to know that.
0: I really want to know that. And how much are they paying me?
2: I want to know that.
0: Come on.
2: Okay. I really want to know that.
0: I'm interested in the money. Chankura. What am I getting from all of this? It's a vicious rumor. There's no truth to it. People have just decided because they saw me on television that, yay, another one, DJ Khaled. Let's go to Nadia in four ways. Nadia says, my ex apparently told people that he dumped me. Nadia seems very upset about this. Says he dumped me. That's what he's telling everyone. Because I cheated.
2: You need to leave.
0: Says that man cried in my driveway when I ended things. I almost respected the rebrand. And you know what? Please don't kill me, Nadia. I already am struggling to breathe today. So, like... You respected that rebrand because, wow, look at you. You're now going around looking like you got your life together, uh-huh. Meanwhile, you are the one that was causing all those problems back in the day. My namesake, Bongani in Pretoria, though, says, I heard I had a child. Apparently, it's a boy as well. To this day, I don't know who the mother is, where my son lives, and whether I owe maintenance or not. And Bongani, you know what? That's a very serious one because if there is a child, maintenance, you've got to pay it. The child... Just keep up. We know what it's like when the dads just don't do the right thing. And the thing is, yeah, this is a very big problem because this person that has started this rumor that you've got a child, everyone's going to call you a deadbeat now. A deadbeat over something that you know nothing about. People always have their own ideas. They spread rumors. For what? We don't know. But they've done it to you. What's something that you heard about yourself and you were like, well, this is news to me?
3: Yeah, that's really
0: the
3: woman that I got. And then I was surprised. For the human. Can't be really. Hey, wait. That's me in the morning, obviously, preparing myself to go work. As I was standing in the gate, I get a very, very, we have to warm up the car. And then
0: yeah.
3: I'm standing there by the gate. And then this other guy passes. And says, oh, my brother. I heard that you bought another car. Like, I was confused. Oh no, I bought a car. Which car is it? I think it's Blessing. And then, sharp, I went to work. And then now my mother is asking me.
0: Where?
3: People are saying you bought a car. Which car is it? You have one car.
4: The one time I was not doing homeschooling, there was a rumor going about at school that I'm dating this new girl who just came through. Hot girl.
0: Oh.
4: I knew nothing about it. I wasn't even dating the kid. And guess what? The boyfriend was attacked. Now, just before school's close, I hear that the guy is looking for me. He's looking for the guy who's cheating with his girlfriend. He wants to step me.
5: How's really? Happy Monday.
0: Happy Monday.
5: I like your suit on Saturday.
0: Thank you.
5: Like you're about to sing, Jesus is love. I know. I have another Commodores. Anyway, the rumors that I heard about me is when I am a snitch. When people do wrong things here at work, I run to management. Stabang. I like, why would I be that loyal to people who don't pay me well? So I'll slap all of you.
0: Oh no! Why the violence on a Monday? Anyway, Cesar Gloma said that I looked like I was the Commodores on Saturday night. And now you see, this is how things go around. This is how things go around. Nonetheless, I feel really, really bad for the guy who now you're dating someone, the boyfriend's coming to you, and now I'll clap, and when I tell you what's going on. And then also, having a car, and now again, everyone thinks you're rich, and you're like, we're all broke together.
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0: It's Flo Rida with Good Feeling on 947. And Mikey Mulapo is on standby with your news in the next 4 minutes or so. But we are still here. Something that you heard about yourself and it wasn't true. It was news to you. You find out and you go to the source of this accusation or whatever.
1: Pooja, what is this behavior?
0: What is this? I don't know about it. Let's check out some more messages that are coming in. I have got Sizwe who says, I found out through my aunt that apparently... Oh, I thought... I was like, Sizwe, pregnant? You? No, that my girlfriend was pregnant. She was not pregnant. She had just gained weight. The rumor traveled so far that even my grandmother was waiting for me to come home and tell the truth. That happens quite a lot, in actual fact. And the thing is, grandmothers sometimes are right, eh? You know when they say that everyone's tired and yawning in here, there's someone pregnant. It turns out to be true half of the time. But nonetheless, before she gets into the news and starts booty hopping again, because that's what she's doing on this Monday afternoon.
2: Excuse me?
0: You were booty hopping a little bit earlier on, side dollar sign.
2: I was just dancing and snapping my fingers. I was literally sitting down.
0: Anyway, Maggie's about to blow all of her money on all of these concerts that everyone's attending. So... what did you hear about yourself? Have you ever heard a rumor about yourself and you were thinking, but where did this start? Because this is not true. This has not happened.
2: It was in high school, actually. I don't really remember what the rumor was about, but apparently I'd said something about this girl that I thought her and I were getting along really well.
0: Oh.
2: And next thing I know, she's in my face, pointing fingers, telling me after school is after school.
0: Hey!
2: I'm just there shook and stunned. Like, my babe, first of all, let's backtrack. What happened? I'm just there like, whoa.
0: Have you ever been in a fight before?
2: No. Does it count if I fought with my brothers and my cousins?
0: No, that doesn't count. Okay. We mean like a fight with, like that girl that was saying, after school is after school.
2: No.
0: Like, hey, when you're like, Vele, after school is after school, come meet me there.
2: Really, I have a lot to lose, my babe. I can't afford to have scars and all those things. No, it's fine.
0: Oh, because of that face.
2: Yeah.
0: Well. We'll wrap it up over there. She's got your news and her face at one.
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2: It's around 19 degrees in Joburg. Good afternoon, I'm Mikey Mulapo. We begin with developments coming out of KwaZulu-Natal, where the Durban High Court has barred the media from broadcasting the evidence of witnesses in the murder trial of slain rapper Keenan, a.k.a. Forbes, and celebrity chef Debello Tibbs Motswani. The pair was gunned down in February 2023 outside a popular restaurant on Durban's Florida Road. Judge Nomfundo Spoonzi has handed down a ruling on the media's application to broadcast the murder trial. Spoonzi says the media is not allowed to identify the witnesses and or broadcast their evidence as they are testifying. Spoonzi says media can only broadcast the taking of pleas, arguments of counsel, rulings and judgments. Residents of a Limpopo village say they have little reason to support the upcoming local government elections after being forced to drink water from a puddle for more than a decade. With the November 4th polls less than 2 months away, EWN has been visiting some of the most remote parts of the country to give residents a platform to raise their concerns. Near Malamulele in Limpopo lies Pungwani village, where residents are forced to collect water from a discolored puddle. The water is greenish and reeks of cow dung. Alpha Ramushwana has the story.
8: A small village hidden deep within Malamulele's dense vegetation has been reeling from a decade of dry taps. Boreholes recently drilled by the Bembe District Municipality came as a lifeline, but none of them are working. So Khalas Matonsi takes his wheelbarrow and 20-litre buckets and heads to a nearby puddle. There he finds greenish water with cow dung lying nearby.
9: I don't think we regard us as a people, because we hope and believe that they drill those boreholes because the elections are near, so they want us to vote them. How can we vote while we are thirsty?
8: Meanwhile, the municipality says some of the boreholes are working, but EWN could not find a single functioning one. Alpha Ramshwana, Eyewitness News, Pungwani, in Limpopo.
2: And U.S. Ambassador to South Africa, Leo Bozell, is pushing back against last week's demarche from the International Relations Department, saying he's being insulted by Minister Ronald Lamola while simultaneously being accused of conducting himself in an undiplomatic manner. In an interview aired by American broadcaster Fox News yesterday, Bozell said he's had enough of being called out by Durco for his conduct, while U.S. statesmen are not receiving the same respect from Lamola. Following the introduction of U.S. visa restrictions for South Africans last month, Bozell has warned that further sanctions are imminent, but said he could not reveal what they would entail. Lindsay Dentlinger has more.
10: Ask 100% of the world if kill the farmer, kill the boer isn't hate speech. If that isn't hate speech, I don't know what hate speech is.
11: That's U.S. Ambassador Leo Bozell in an interview with Fox News aired yesterday, expressing the U.S.'s frustration that President Cyril Ramaphosa won't denounce a constitutional court ruling in respect of the anti-apartheid chant. In an interview with the Sunday Times, Minister Ronald Lamola is reported as saying Bozell should get out of the kitchen if he is no longer open to dialogue with South Africa. Bozell responded in a post on X, saying, "Here we go again, another Minister Lamola personal insult aimed at an American leader, which when denounced will result in a demarche with a lecture about being undiplomatic." Despite the tensions, Bozell says the U.S. is not about to give up on forging good relations with South Africa. Lindsay Dentlinger, Eyewitness News.
2: Your Gauteng temperatures are peaking at around 23 degrees this afternoon. A look at your traffic in Midrand. The slow-moving traffic on the N1 South between Samrand and Olifantsfontein. And traffic lights are out in Edenville at Modderfontein and Van Riebeck, and in Marlborough at Marlborough Drive and Old Pretoria Road. Mikey Malapo, Eyewitness News.
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0: All right, thank you very much to Mikey. Another bulletin for you in an hour's time. Right now, though, still got more tunes for you. Brand new Cat's Eyes on the way. A little bit later, we'll also check out some brand new Tame Impala. News It or Lose It is coming up as well. Mikey's already told you about the Wave Music Festival. Ty Dolla $ign is coming to South Africa. I've got a score to settle. I once waited for an hour at 9 p.m. for an interview. Did he show up on Zoom?

0: The Black Eyed Peas, this is Don't Lie on 947. That was their second studio album with Fergie back in 2006, Monkey Business. You're with Zweli. It's a Monday. How's it going? Hope that no one's annoyed you yet. Too late for me. It's already happened. So yeah, here we are. But at least we've got each other, right, to console each other and play the music. And I've got more coming up for you, including brand new Calvin Harris. But coming up more immediately, I have got News It or Lose It.
1: Hadouken!
0: Street Fighter's getting a live action remake. And I don't know how I feel about this.
1: Hadouken!
0: Because 150 Cent has been cast in it. And already just from the makeup, design, costume, blah, blah, not looking good. But do we really need a live action Street Fighter movie?
1: Hadouken!
0: We played it at the arcade, on our PlayStations and whatnot, but I genuinely do not see anything interesting about having to go to the movies to go and check that out. And people don't listen to us. You see what happened over the weekend with Tom Cruise? You see what happened with Moana, the live-action remake, less than a decade after we had seen the animation? It's just, They're overdoing it, and it's just, it's too much. But I'll tell you about the movie nonetheless, in case you want to check it out. And we'll also get into other things, such as the Wave Festival. It's returning to South Africa, and this time not just in Cape Town, in Pretoria as well. And after a very successful stint earlier on this year with Mariah the Scientist, they are now bringing Ty Dolla Sign as well as KWN. So we're going to get into all of that.

0: 24/7 is the best because it's a vibe and I love the music.
1: This is 947.

0: Calvin Harris. Jazzy also on this one. It is Satisfy on 947. All right, it's time to get into the latest in the world of pop culture. Shall we news it or lose it? All right, let's kick it off with some movie stuff. Yes, box office. And we're going to get into what they're saying is the highly anticipated live-action Street Fighter movie, which is officially in theaters next week. Yes, on October 16, next week, Friday. So it's basically set in 1993 to directly honor the arcade release era of the Super Street Fighter 2. Now, I remember growing up, I loved going to the arcade. I still do, in actual fact. But you remember when, like, at shops, you'd have those... the arcade machines, that's all I can call it. But we had one in Bracken. I think there was something fishy. It was a fish and chip shop. And they had Street Fighter over there, Mortal Kombat. And it was the best time. Now, they're turning all of this into a live-action movie. And I don't know how I feel about it.
1: Hadouken!
0: Because why do we need to see Street Fighter live in the cinema?
1: Perfect.
0: 50 Cent is set to star in this movie, as well as... Andrew Koji, we've got Noah Centineo, Jason Momoa is also in there, as well as the likes of Oliver Richters. Now, they've already got advanced tickets ahead of the release, and they're not doing too well in terms of sales over there. And that's because people don't just want live action movies out of nowhere. Now, how's it going to go? We'll have to wait and see. I saw a little bit of the trailer. And yesterday they released a new teaser. I'm not convinced just yet.
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4: I am on a mission to find the greatest fighters on Earth.
5: This tournament is not what it seems. We have to be ready.
6: This might sting a little.
7: Hold this.
8: Street Fighter.
0: So yeah, Street Fighter is officially coming to cinemas, and it's either going to be good or incredibly terrible. So we'll have to wait and see how all of that goes. But like I said, in theaters next week, Friday. Enjoy. Anyway, let's move on to Tinashe. Tinashe has finally got her top 10 album. Yes, her 8th studio album, Pop Star, has debuted at number 6 on the Billboard 200 chart. She sold over 35,000 copies in its first week in the United States of America. And the most impressive part is that 22,000 of those were pure album sales. Now, if you're wondering what the difference is between the actual units as well as pure album sales, the pure albums are actual physical sales, physical copies of that album. So whether you bought it on iTunes or whether you went out to the store, do we still have physical music stores? Outside of the vinyls, because I know there's vinyl stores and stuff, but I know like there's no musicas and. Yeah, it's been a while. Remember the days we had Look and Listen, we had Musica. We come from a very nice era. Now everything is just being streamed. But yeah, she sold 22,000 physical copies of this album, and it's her biggest sales week ever in her career. Now, it's almost a top 5 debut, but considering that the highest debut she's ever had wasn't even in the top 20, this is a massive, massive milestone. I am lying though. Number 17, Aquarius, her debut album, that's where hers peaked, and that was what, 12 years ago? Massive for her. It's her 7th album to chart on the Billboard 200 and her most successful yet.

0: star. And just this past weekend, Clairo, one of the big artists that's rising all over the world, she declared Crash Out by Tinashe the song of the summer.
1: What was your song of the summer?
2: Crash Out by Tinashe. Oh. About a loser.
0: Yeah, you can sort of hear Clairo, but yeah, she's saying Crash Out, we're about to lose it. So yeah, Tinashe having the best sales week of her career, and she is in dreamland right now. She has been tweeting and celebrating, and yeah, it's a very, very big milestone for the Zimbabwean American. So yeah, very, very exciting times, and the album's super, super cool as well. It's just straight pop and different versions of pop. There's hyper pop, there's the normal pop, and she's just such a true artist, because she can sing and dance at the same time. Can your favorite artist do that? Yeah. Anyway, let's move to other people who can sing and dance at the very same time. How about
3: Beyonce?
0: Yes, Beyonce. So Tame Impala, he's got the massive, massive hit Dracula, which is out at the moment. It's currently in the top 10 on charts all over the world, really. That Jenny remix, of course. Now, Tame Impala had an interview with Variety, and Kevin Parker of Tame Impala revealed that during the creation of his fifth studio album, Deadbeat, he had originally dreamt and intended for Dracula to be taken by Beyonce. Now, I thought this was interesting because Beyonce's done so many different types of music, and when I hear something like it, like Dracula, just that production and all of that, almost takes me back to the sounds of Haunted from her self-titled 2013 release. I think Beyonce definitely would have smashed it out the park, but didn't go to her eventually. Tame Impala kept it, and now it's a smash hit. Here's what he had to say to Variety, and here is a little bit of the original version of Dracula.
4: The song goes on and it goes in different places. It's quite like a meandering, as far as a pop song goes.
5: We had that one line.
4: But you wrote that line.
5: I'll take it.
4: Do you remember?
5: I have the worst memory of all time.
4: Me too. So
5: I'll take. Yeah, sure. Sarah,
4: it sounds like it feels like something you would have said.
5: I think it's something I would have said. But I feel like it was kind of because you'd like mumble the thing.
4: Yeah.
5: And I'd kind of cut it together.
4: Yeah,
5: so I did. So I think it sounded like Dracula. And we were like, that would be kind of funny.
4: Right. We were sort of like, had dreams of like Beyonce maybe taking it.
5: It didn't happen.
4: No.
0: It clearly did not happen.
3: Beyonce.
0: Because she just, yeah. But hey, who knows? Who knows? We might get some Tame Impala production on Act 3. Beyonce better not do an album with her husband again for Act 3. Sorry, I've been seeing rumors, and no one's in the mood for a Jay-Z Beyonce collaboration for our album. Please, my sister. Nonetheless, that's Tame Impala, and you heard this version. If you're wondering which song it is, it's you and me. That's Tame Impala on 947, and let's get into one of the big hits from him. He released this originally last year, but it is now gaining traction all over again because it was on Spider-Man, Brand New Day, Loser on 947.

0: Tame Impala. This is Loser on 947. This song has gained traction once again after being on a Spider-Man Brand New Day soundtrack. And Tame Impala, the Australian from Dhyananda, he has said that Dracula, his hit single, was initially going to go to Beyonce, and she clearly didn't accept it. So he kept it, and now it's a top 10 hit. That is where we'll call it a wrap on a News It or Lose It. Coming up, oh my days, more Australians from Dhyananda. How about some Kylie Minogue? Got some spinning around, a throwback in the next couple of moments. We'll also jam brand new stuff from Adela. And then I'm going to tell you all about Wave Festival. It was on Eyewitness News a little bit earlier, but it's expanding. It's now heading to South, well, not just to Cape Town, South Africa, but also Pretoria. All that happening in Jan. 947.
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It's Adela on 947. Ain't in LA. Where the baddies? The baddies aren't in LA. They're in Joburg, apparently. And you could be one of them. But more on that a little bit later. Right now, Way Festival is returning to South Africa. Yes, yeah, massive, massive music festival that is centered around contemporary R&B and where it's at today. Now, earlier on this year in Cape Town, they hosted Mariah the Scientist, the Grammy-nominated Mariah the Scientist, have you? And now they have got an even a bigger lineup. Ty Dolla $ign and KWN are heading to South Africa. Yeah. Oh man, gonna be super, super awesome. KWN, of course, an R&B act from the UK. Ty Dolla $ign, don't think he really needs an introduction. He's collaborated with all the biggest artists in the world. Look, we are looking at the likes of Beyonce. We're looking at Christina Aguilera. How about Ariana Grande? Charlie XCX, Ty Dolla $ign, he is massive. Kanye West has also had him on a couple of projects, and he is heading to South Africa. Now, earlier on this year, when it debuted, they only had it in Cape Town. And we announced it late last year, if I'm not mistaken. Now, following that success in the mother city, they have decided they're going to bring it down to Joburg as well. So on the 3rd of January, they're going to be at the SunBet Arena in Pretoria as the two international headliners. They have not yet announced the local acts that are going to be there. But my goodness, this is a very impressive lineup, particularly for R&B lovers. My only thing is, where are we going to get all of the money? We're broke. And there are music festivals and concerts for days in Joburg. I mean, just looking at the 3rd of January alone, because that's when Ty Dolla $ign and KWN will be headlining the Way Festival. I wanted to leave for my birthday week away, celebration vibes. But now I've got to stay in Joburg for that Sunday so I can see Ty Dolla $ign. And then I need to go away for my birthday, but make sure I come back on the 8th in time to see Tyler for a late birthday present. It's very busy, very, very busy all over South Africa in the next couple of months. But that's what we wanted, right? All the international acts. The only thing is, do you have the budget? Do you have money? Huh? Yeah, tickets are going up on sale. Make sure that you go and check out wavefestival.co.za. That is wav.co.za. Check out wave.festival on Instagram as well as TikTok for all the latest announcements, all of the new acts that are going to be added onto that lineup as well. But what we are sure of is that 2 January, Wave Festival's in Cape Town. And then on the 3rd of Jan, it's at the SunBet Arena right here in Gauteng in Pretoria. Tickets are up on web tickets. And how about we jam some Ty Dolla $ign? Here he is with Charlie XCX and Tinashe. Drop that kid.

0: It's Ty Dolla $ign with Charlie XCX and Tinashe on 947. Ty Dolla $ign set to headline the Wave Festival in South Africa next year. 2 January in Cape Town, and on the 3rd of January, he will be at the SunBet Arena in Pretoria alongside KWN. It is going to be epic. Some Shekinah coming up next before the news.
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0: called her mother for her entire career, and now she's an actual mother to a baby girl. Oh, it's Shekinah. It features Kenyan Beatty on a Fix 8. It's Afternoons with Zweli. We're heading towards 2 p.m. Mike Mulapo's on standby with your eyewitness news. We've got brand new Niall Horan coming up for you. We'll get into some Ariana Grande as well.
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0: What really happens after you donate blood? 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
9: It's around 19 degrees in Joburg. Good afternoon, I'm Mikey Mulapo. We begin in the courts in KwaZulu-Natal. The state has outlined the charges faced by 7 men accused of murdering rapper Keenan, a.k.a. Forbes, and celebrity chef Debello Tibbs Motshwane. Proceedings in the suspect's trial got underway in the Durban High Court this afternoon. In 2023, Motshwane and a.k.a. were gunned down outside a popular restaurant on Durban's Florida Road. The trial is scheduled to run from today until the 6th of November at the Durban High Court. Earlier today, the court barred the media from broadcasting evidence of witnesses in the trial. Judge Nomfundo Spunzi ruled media can only broadcast the taking of pleas, arguments of counsel, rulings and judgments. Prosecutor Elvis Gweka opened proceedings by telling the court the murders were premeditated.
10: Note, because the offense was committed by ourselves as a group of persons or a syndicate acting in the execution or furtherance of common purpose or conspiracy, and because this offense was planned and premeditated or premeditated, the applicable minimum sentence is that of life in prison.
9: The National Consumer Commission has issued another vehicle recall, this time affecting certain Volkswagen Amarok Buckies. The recall affects 291 vehicles sold in South Africa between the 2nd of June and the 15th of September this year. The concern centers on the curtain airbag, which may not fully deploy in a crash, potentially increasing the risk of injury to the driver and front passenger. Mungezi Koko has more.
11: The affected Amaroks were produced during a limited production period and sold nationwide. According to the National Consumer Commission, the problem involves a component inside the vehicle that may come into contact with the curtain airbag during a front or side impact. Sharp-edged plastic parts could also become loose or remain in the area where the head and neck would make contact with the airbag, potentially causing further injury. Owners of affected vehicles are being urged to take their Amaroks to an approved VW dealer. NCC spokesperson Peton Daba.
12: We urge consumers who are driving these vehicles to immediately contact their VW commercial vehicles dealer.
11: Volkswagen also produces a VIN checking service for owners to determine whether their vehicle is is subject to a recall. Mongezi Koko, Eyewitness News.
9: And finally,

0: American R&B hitmaker Ty Dolla $ign and UK R&B sensation K1 are coming to South Africa next year. The two musicians are set to co-headline the second edition of the Wave Festival on the 2nd and 3rd of January 2027. The festival takes place in Cape Town at the Greenpoint Track on Saturday and will, for the first time, feature Pretoria's SunBet Arena on Sunday. Tickets go live tomorrow on Hala and web tickets. Your Gauteng temperatures are picking at around 23 degrees this afternoon. Let's take a look at your road. In Selby, the slow-moving traffic on the M2 West from the Crown Interchange to Main Reef Road, and traffic lights are out in Ormondier at Xavier and the M1, as well as in Rand Park Ridge at Bears No Deer and Jim Fisher. Mikey Malapo, Eyewitness News.
1: So we buy cars, is just not going to sell the dome. They've decided that it belongs to them. They're not going to sell that dome and remove all those cars, because we can't keep going to Pretoria, guys. Do you know how far Pretoria is?
0: Oh.
1: Like SunBet Arena.
0: Uh-huh.
1: Great venue.
0: Uh-huh.
1: Driving there, and then you've got to come back, and like, now you've got to book accommodation to go to a concert.
0: Yeah.
1: She doesn't care, because she's going anyway.
0: I do care. I do care. You know what would be nice? If Gautrain could run, and then we'd at least then be able to come back. Baba? Instead of paying exorbitant Uber prices.
1: Yeah.
0: Do you know what I mean?
1: It's still far, though.
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1: Pretoria literally needs to be another province. Can we not move it to the northwest or something? Maybe Limpopo. I don't know. What's the next province after Pretoria? Because surely if it's there, then they can't make us go to another province for concerts. Then they'd have to... No? It's fine. If you're in Pretoria, yes, this is personal and it's about you. Anyway, look, we're into the final hour of the show. Still lots to talk about. I've got plenty of tunes to play for you as well. 947. And as we get into some now horin right here on 947, we need to talk about things that you are not going to spend a lot of money on whatsoever. Because there's a couple that got married and it cost them 10,000 rands only.

0: It's an additional single that was released off of the Eternal Sunshine album, deluxe version, that was Brighter Days Ahead. It's Twilight Zone, Ariana Grande on 947. It's Afternoons with Zweli, and everyone looks forward to it. They all speak about it. It's the big day, and they call it the most expensive event of your life. Day. So, are you married? Just how much did your big day cost you? Now, I've been to a lot of big weddings. I've been to fancy weddings. Oh, my days. And one thing that I always take away is that it costs a lot of money to want to be married to the person you love. Hey, like, you're spending on all of your guests and you're buying their drinks. If we're buying our own drinks, then I've probably had some words with you. Because why must I buy my own drinks? You invited me. How? You must, you know, do the right thing over there. Cash buyer ing. Nonetheless, everyone decides how it is that they're going to have their wedding, where it is, the venue. Is it in town? Is it a destination wedding? Well, we all speak about these things, but there's a video that I was seeing over the weekend on TikTok. It was on Twitter as well. And it was quite bizarre because it was making the rounds because everyone always thinks that your wedding is supposed to be the most expensive day of your life. But there's a couple that's currently trending all over social media because they spent just 10,000 rands on their wedding. Oh, oh my days.
1: You need a wedding.
0: Yeah, get out of here. How could you limit it to just 10,000 rands? Now, my big thing isn't necessarily, you know, the person you love or getting married in itself. It's just, are you not inviting anyone?

08948947. But I just want to know, what's one thing that you absolutely refuse to go broke for? You're like, I'm not spending 300,000 rands to feed people, to get people drunk on my big day. Now I've hired photographers and you are slurring and you look terrible at the end of the evening. I feel that's how things should be. We should all have fun and we're all just drunk at the end of your ceremony because, well, at the end of your reception. No, not your ceremony, because that's a little bit ghetto. But nonetheless, is your child not getting that 18th birthday party that they so desperately wanted? Maybe you refuse to finance a super expensive car just so people think that you're doing well. Get in touch. Send me a text. Drop a voice note. What's that one thing you absolutely refuse to go broke for? You refuse to spend all of your money on it. There's a couple that spent 10,000 rands on their wedding, and you're not a cheapo or a cheapskate, but I know there are certain things you're not spending your money on. What are they? Take it back. 066-3818-609 on the WhatsApp hotline. You can also feel free to give us a call on 011-8838-947. If a couple can get married for just 10,000 rands, you can do anything. What are you not spending all your money on, and why?

0: It's Monarch on 947. This is You Lie. And a lot of people thought it was a lie over the weekend, but there's a video that was doing the rounds. There's a couple that got married and they spent just 10,000 rands on the entire wedding. Now that is absolutely insane. 10,000 rands? I mean, what do you get for 10,000 rands at a wedding these days? Not in general. I know 10,000 rands is still a lot of money, but when it comes to a wedding, for some people, that's just, it's not even the gown. It's not even the groom suit. It's just, it's a lot. And it just got me to thinking, there's so many things that we refuse to spend our money on because you're like, this is outrageous. Why must I go broke because I'm getting married? You know what I mean? Now, stuff that I refuse to spend a lot of money on, a phone. I'm not going to bankrupt myself over a phone. I genuinely only get a phone when it needs to get replaced. If it breaks, if it gets stolen, if it gets lost, whatever the situation is, because it's insured, and then they will give me a new phone. And what am I using now? I think I'm currently using the iPhone 16 Pro, if I'm not mistaken. And I didn't feel the need to get a 17 Pro because I feel like this version is still fine. When it causes me problems or when there's an issue, then they'll get it replaced. I mean, why am I paying insurance? But I cannot spend another 40,000 rands. That's what people are buying and spending on phones these days. And then you've got these ridiculous contracts where someone is now bankrupting themselves and paying like close to 3,000 rands for 36 months. 36 months, you are spending over 3,000 rands on just the phone without airtime and all the other things that it needs. No, I'm sorry. That just seems a little bit ridiculous to me.
1: Computer says no.
0: Yeah, I'll keep the phone for as long as I can. I'm currently in a mental battle with myself about a car. I really want a car, but I promise myself that the day I buy a new car, I'm going to get the car that I want. Because when I was younger, I obviously got a car, but you're starting out work, you're going to get something that's nice and what you call it, and modest, you know what I mean? So I had my little Renault Clio, or Renshi E was her name, and I had to let go of a Renshi E at some point because she was costing me too much money. Fuel was expensive, services were expensive, and it clicked one day to me that you live like a 5-minute walk away from work. Surely you should not be spending this much on a car. So basically I ended up saving close to 10k every single month because I don't have a car. But now I want one again. And when I decide I want something, I usually end up getting it. And I'm also the type of person, which is really bad, where I feel like one day when I die, what's going to happen to my money? My mom always says that. And she's like, hey man, if it makes you happy, spend that money. Because what else? So if I want something, I really don't mind. But a phone, not doing that. Checking out messages on the WhatsApp hotline. Speaking of cars, Kabelo says, Zweli, a car. I refuse to bankrupt myself over a car. I drove my old Polo until that thing basically begged me to let it retire. My friends were upgrading every few years and asking when I was getting something new. Meanwhile, some of them were paying over 12,000 rands a month on cars. I eventually bought another secondhand car and I still sleep peacefully at night. And you see, there's the Kabelos of this world. I've got a very close friend who also drove a Polo for eternity. And this is a friend that's doing well, hey? Like, they can buy whatever car they want. She was like, who cares if they think that I'm this big shot and I'm driving an old Polo? Like, it shouldn't affect you. I actually remember, was it Bruce Whitfield? Yeah, when he was still at 702 doing the Money Show, he would drive an old Audi, like an Audi from back when we were still young. And that's the guy who does the Money Show, all right? So you can bet that he's got that money. But he was driving that car. I mean, I didn't know him well enough and wasn't close to him enough to know if he did have expensive cars at home. I mean, one would maybe think so, but that was it. Another message on the WhatsApp hotline over here. Kids' parties, really. My daughter turned one and people were sending me decorators. They were charging me 15,000 rands for balloon arches, photographers, personalized everything for a person who can't even say her own name and surname yet. I bought a cake, invited the grandparents over, took cute pictures and called it a day. And you know what? Me, I don't blame you, Nandi, because these children, why are we going that far down for a one-year-old's birthday? Nah, miss me on that. We'll take in some more WhatsApps as well as calls in the next couple of months.

0: Will Lindley, this is Wrong Time on 947. So, what are you absolutely refusing to go broke for? A couple went viral after spending about 10K on their wedding this past weekend. And a lot of people thought this is very admirable. Yes, because why spend that much on just your wedding? Now, messages are flooding in. Jason says, Zwelly designer clothes. I earn well and people are always shocked that I don't own certain brands. I'm sorry, but 10,000 rands for a t-shirt just because it has the logo across the chest? I physically can't do it. Even if I can afford it, I don't think I can afford it emotionally. And I feel you, Jason. Yeah, there's certain things. And that's the crazy thing with me is that there's certain things that I will spend my money on, which is almost it's delusional. I spend like 4,000 rands on a Liverpool t-shirt, like, but there's certain things when I'm just like, designer, I don't think I need that, you know? I guess it just comes down to personal preference. Funerals are coming in quite a lot. Someone says that my family already knows that the funerals are far too expensive, so respectfully, bury me, but don't spend 100,000 rands trying to prove to the neighborhood that I was loved. And then there's another one for December holidays. Yeah, I stopped traveling in December about 3 years ago because I'm not paying 6,000 rands a night for accommodation that costs half of that in February because everybody has decided we must all be in Durban or Cape Town or wherever else it is. And that's a battle. My birthday's at the beginning of Jan and it's peak season everywhere. And like, there's times I just really don't want to be in Joburg. I've been trying to negotiate with myself and my travel agent as to whether I should postpone my travels in Jan for a couple of weeks and then have like a late birthday getaway for myself. But like, I want to be like on somewhere in an island, you know, like on the 7th of Jan, not after. Anyway, I'm the worst with money. My bank knows very, very well. But let's go to Fairlands and chat to Ayanda. Ayanda, how's it going?
1: Good, how are you, my brother?
0: I'm easy, brother. I'm easy. Is the Monday treating you well thus far?
1: So far, so good. How's it your
0: part? Look, there's many things happening over here health-wise, but we're alive. We're alive. Tell me what you're not willing to go broke for.
1: Really, I refuse to badger. Okay? I refuse to give a woman money. I'm in a serious economy. Come on, guys. Girlfriend allowance in serious economy.
0: But listen, sometimes you've got to spend on these things, right? You know what I mean? Like, don't you want to treat yourself?
1: Reasonably so. Not a girlfriend allowance. Come on. Like, now I'm a pay for a Netflix subscription, 5K a month.
0: And then the... Yeah.
1: It doesn't even come with a family plan. Like, come on, 5K a month.
0: Oh, man. Do you have any friends that are like that or that have done that before?
1: Yes. I have so many of them. I actually have one friend. He gives his girl about close to 10K a month.
0: What?
1: Like,
0: 20,000 rands?
1: A month.
0: That is outrageous.
1: Meals must always be fresh. Like the whole night, and I'm like, dude, come on, man.
0: Nah. But listen, I've got to ask now, what does she do for him? Like, what has she done for him lately? Does she buy him PlayStations and things? Like, is it a two-way street, or is it just every month? One way, 20K or more is going out of his account.
1: Really, it's a one-way relationship. He doesn't even have the new Bafana Bafana jersey.
0: When Bafana is even doing well. Pella, there's that. What is it? The replica kit? That's about 1,000 rand. Surely she can spend a little bit on that. Like, But the thing is, generally, and you probably know this about your friend, it's always the guys who are willing to, and he's probably very happy doing it, isn't he?
1: Unfortunately, she is. Oh. Yeah, no. Whenever he gets some extra cash, he'll be like, baby, let's go to Durban.
0: Oh my goodness, maybe this is why I'm single, because everything is, even relationships are just expensive these days. And the thing is, if you're spending that much now on just a general relationship, imagine what happens the day that you need to get married. Now, that person basically must be a housewife, because they're going to be living off of you, you know what I mean?
1: Pretty much. And if ever a girl comes to me and wants a girlfriend allowance, I'm always like, you know what, just get yourself a nice pair of high heel boots and a short skirt and go to the corner of Fredman Drive.
0: That is rude, Ayanda. But thank you so much for the call, my man. And good luck to your next girlfriend, all right?
1: Thanks, Vinny.
0: Cheers, bruv. And they're saying, I'm not spending on that lady. Girlfriend allowance. What is a girlfriend allowance for? And it's actually real. Like, in case you don't know, and you've been living in a hole somewhere, there are women that just breathe and their boyfriends send them money. And there are women listening right now that are sitting there being like, yeah, Venezuela, they must send us money. They must send us money. What have you done for me lately, Janet Jackson? 947.
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3: 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I want my town to work for all. So, in this election, I'm voting Democratic Alliance.
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0: It's Trumpets on 947. Jason Derulo. This is one of the few songs he actually doesn't sing his name. Very, very upsetting and unprofessional by Jason Derulo. Nonetheless, our 97 AM squad is out with your tour. Bad news. I'm seeing on the TV now that the fuel price hike. Yeah, petrol's going up by over 3 rands, both grades, and diesel's up by over 2 rands as well. It's not good. It's the most expensive that petrol has ever been in my lifetime. But you don't need petrol if you are driving the BMW iX3. Yeah, several hours, countless songs, and plenty of kilometers later, Anele and Frankie are still making their way to KZN in the all-new BMW iX3. They've had time to experience its electric range, panoramic iDrive, connected technology, and long-distance comfort firsthand. Now, the 97 AM squad has been following the journey in a separate vehicle, keeping track of their progress and capturing the memorable moments along the way. Let's check in and find out exactly where they are and how the journey is going so far. Val, how are you doing?
1: Hey, Zeddy, I'm good. How are you?
0: Wunderbar, wunderbar. Let me in. Catch me up. How's the journey going? Tell me everything that's happening and what stood out.
1: All right. Where do I begin? First of all, I can't relate on the petrol issues that you are talking about. The most pleasurable experience. But what I particularly love is that even charging it, it took us about 45 minutes to get to 100%, which is absolutely insane. I feel like I'm on a cloud as we're driving because I cannot feel or hear a single thing. But this has probably been the longest trip to Durban because we've made a couple stops just enjoying the vehicle, enjoying the views, but just enjoying the scenery of South Africa. So right now we're at a place called Windmill. A listener earlier on told Annalyn and Frankie that they have the best curry chicken pies here. So that's what we are currently looking for at one of our many few stops to head to Durban. But I do think that the fact that we get to do it in such luxury with the new BMW is absolutely phenomenal.
0: Yeah, yeah. Now, how far are you guys now from Durban? Because I saw on Twitter that Annalyn says that you guys are heading off to Umhlanga. Umhlanga, bro?
1: Umhlanga, we're on our way to Umhlanga, bro, but we're about an hour and a half out. Right now, we're going to have a little bit of a pit stop. I've eaten so much this trip because we've tried a majority of different things. So right now, we are at Lingalapa, which is a beautiful place in Windmill. We stopped here to get that pie. We're going to go across the road to also get the croissant, apparently the best in Johannesburg, in the city, and then we're going to head over to Umhlanga, bro.
0: You're just eating. Of course, that's expected when you're with Frankie and Annele, because
1: I'm eating everything up today.
0: You're having a wonderful time in the BMW iX3. Well, look, it sounds lush. Safe travels, and we'll catch up with you guys on social media to see everything that's going down and what happens when you've arrived, yeah?
1: Next time we chat, I'll be in a different area code.
0: Amazing. And thank you so much, Valerie. That's Valerie from a 947 AM squad. They are off to KZN with Annele and Frankie, of course, driving in the BMW iX3. Had to get my letters right over there. Would you look at that? I need to get out of here. It's almost time to go home. Here's good luck.

0: It's good luck on 947. This is Saved by the Summer. And yeah, we need to get saved by the summer. It has been rain, it has been clouds. And the good news is that we're getting warmer weather. Yeah. And I mean, I'm not even, it's not just going to be warm. It's going to be scorching towards the end of this week. Yeah. I've been checking out what's happening and we're going to hit about 30 degrees later on this week, 30 degrees Celsius. That is, and that literally my favorite time of the year. I love the heat. It's what I was born for. I am a summer baby after all. So yeah, there is that. Anyway, I've got to get out of here. Yeah. Wunderbar. I will catch you tomorrow, but I'm not saying goodbye just yet. We've still got some Slater to jam before I say cheers.
1: Afternoons with Zweli. Keep it right here. On

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1: Vaporub for the blocked nose and Auntie Tandy says sweat it out. Three blankets. Uncle Pat says hot toddy before ask for help. 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Oh no, Gogo just joined the chat.
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6: All right, I'm out of here. What a Monday. My goodness. I'm off to get some meds, off to get a little bit of rest, and we'll be a lot better tomorrow as well. Let's play it out with some Slater. This is brand new Chanel's. Love you, bye.

0: coolest guy to spend lunch with isn't in your office. He's right here.
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2: Prime hydration drink. I mean, it has been the frenzy of 2023. Who would have thought that two YouTubers would cause this havoc, and not just in South Africa, all over the world? Prime, I mean, now you get it at $40. And now South African schools want it banned. Yes, the Governing Bodies Association in South Africa, they are calling for a ban on Prime hydration drink, because they're claiming that once people consume it, their behavior changes. They're bouncing all over the walls. They're dancing on tables and jumping on top of them. Sounds like me after a couple of tequilas, but that's a story for another day. So it's just a lot of this. And the teachers say that they can't teach. So you can imagine when you say, settle down, class.
0: 947. The lunch break is officially over. The fun doesn't have to be. Catch up on your favorite moments on Prime Media Plus.
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8: AKA's alleged killers plead not guilty and probe into the deaths of 2 men off the French coast underway. Afternoon, I'm Lulu Tandongeno. All 7 men accused with the killing of rapper Keenan, a.k.a. Forbes, and celebrity chef Dibelo Dibs Motswane have pleaded not guilty. On the 10th of February 2023, the pair was shot outside a popular restaurant on Florida Road in Durban. Today, their murder trial kicked off at the Durban High Court. The 7 accused face charges of murder, attempted murder, and lawful possession of a firearm and ammunition. At the same time, 6 of the 7 suspects want their matter separated from their other co-accused. The 6 say Sianda Mieza is facing an additional charge relating to another murder and attempted murder. The state consolidated the matters after they were linked with the same evidence. State prosecutor Alvis Gweka says the separation of trials application cannot be heard at this stage.
9: Therefore, we have to take a plea today. They can file the papers tomorrow. They can bring an application after the plea. If we follow what the section is saying, and at what stage they can bring this application, there's nothing hindering us to put the charges on that trustee.
8: The Johannesburg High Court has called for further evidence to be led in a defamation case between 2 senior ANC leaders. ANC Secretary General Fikile Mbalula is seeking a court-ordered apology from National Executive Committee member Nkosazana Dlamini-Zuma. This over Dlamini Zuma's claims in a podcast that Mbalula paid money to secure his position during the ANC's 2022 elective conference. Karinda Jongmahan reports.
10: The High Court is seeking oral evidence as Dlamini-Zuma insists it was common knowledge that Mbalula purchased votes. She has one witness, an ANC delegate, Mandla Sibiya, who so far submitted an affidavit. He claimed he saw Mbalula distributing money to delegates. But Mbalula's legal team rejects the claim, pointing to defamation. They've also raised concern over the contents of the affidavit, which could not be tested via cross-examination. Sibiya may be expected to take the stand when the matter is rescheduled. Karinda Jagmohan, Eyewitness News.
8: And lastly, an investigation is underway into the circumstances surrounding the deaths of two men off the French coast. The two died overnight while attempting to cross the channel to Britain. Two women from the same incident are being treated in hospital for burns. It's understood the burns are caused by a chemical reaction that occurs when gasoline mixes with seawater. According to reports, a boat carrying 120 people set off, leaving about 20 migrants stranded in the water after they were unable to board. AFP is reporting that there have now been at least 24 migrant deaths at the Franco-British maritime border since the start of the year. Gold is trading at $4,158.54 an ounce. The rand's at 16.68 to the dollar, 22.06 to the pound, 18.69 to the euro. Brent crude oil is at $102.13 a barrel. It's a partly cloudy afternoon in Gauteng with isolated showers and thundershowers expected. Temperatures have peaked at highs of between 22 and 23 degrees. The top story in EWN this hour. All the seven men accused with the killing of rapper Keenan, a.k.a. Forbes, and celebrity chef Tibele Tips Motswane have pleaded not guilty.
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11: Good afternoon, I'm Tshalagile Mganga. Bafana Bafana made it three wins from Pitso Mosimane's first three games as Puso Ditsejane's goal secured them a 1-0 friendly win over Egypt. It was a much-changed team for South Africa with only defender Ime Okon and midfielders Pele Lostole retaining their starting spots after the Eritrea win. For Mosimane, he was happy to see his youthful side being able to hold their own against the record African champions.
12: We're under a lot of pressure, more balls in our box, crosses, but I know the Egyptian football, right? We prepared a lot because the ball will always come from fullbacks. Henny, the right back, was my player all the time. But Marmoush was a little bit of a problem. You can see why he's playing in the Premier League, right? He's fast, he's quick. But Libone is quick. So what's good?
11: Portugal head coach Jorge Jesus has told Cristiano Ronaldo he can return to the national team if he chooses to. That follows his abrupt departure from the squad last week. Without him, the defending champions claimed a 2-1 win over Norway to secure a place in the Nations League quarterfinals with a perfect group stage record. While for Norway, their coach Ståle Solbakken admits they're performing below expectations during this tournament, with his side bottom of their group, level with Wales on 3 points after their four matches.
13: Today, I think the first half was how we wanted it to go. I think it was very even half where it could go by both ways, and we score first, and just before halftime I think it would have been good for us to go there with 1-0, but then we slept a little bit on a long throw in. Second half they were better than us, they had more energy, and I think we weren't that so good with the ball that we haven't been for a long time due to fatigue in some of our best players.
11: And Lloyd Harris has captured the ATP Challenger 100 Jinsung Open title after coming back to defeat Matteo Bellucini 1-6, 6-3 and 7-6. That match lasted 2 hours and 29 minutes and saw the Cape Townian save 2 championship points in the deciding set before he finished the job to claim silverware. It's Harris' second Challenger crown of the season following his triumph in Brownsburg in August. Tshalagile Mganga, Eyewitness News Sport.
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14: And he joins us live, ladies and gentlemen, Dano.
15: Yeah.
14: Family. So good to see you.
15: It's good to see you.
14: Yeah, it's been years. Yeah. And I don't think we've ever spoken about this.
15: Yeah.
14: But you're raised, born Rustenburg in the Northwest.
15: Yeah.
14: So usually, I think that's where I first met you.
15: I'll tell you where we first met.
14: Oh,
15: I don't think you remember.
14: Okay. Tell me.
15: So there was this one time, right? In Auckland Park. I was in my flat, right? And then these two beautiful girls,
14: stressed.
15: Walked in.
14: I shopping for an apartment?
15: Yes.
14: Were you like a famous musician?
15: So I was. But I don't think I had blown up yet when you came.
14: I missed it.
15: So, so I could never forget.
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16: Oh, happy Monday, everybody. An opportunity to seize opportunity. When it presents itself, don't turn away. Look it dead in the eye and tell it, here I come. A lot coming up on this show. The M Squad zips around town to ask you some questions. Make sure we are in tune with you. And we ask what things your husband does that make you cringe. And it's a Monday, meaning good things, guy, with Brent and Linda Q. All this and so much more is on the way.

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0: Drink some margaritas by swinging blue lights.
1: It's the last frequencies. Are you with me on 947.13 after 3 o'clock? Songs to describe your day. I'm still recovering from this weekend. Big weekend. It was, of course, the Red Bull box cart race this past weekend. And you really have to see it for yourself. Like, it's people... I mean, my voice is even like... Yeah. But it's people who are not like all there. Like, there's a level of like not being there that you must have.
2: Just silly
1: like,
2: just, people.
1: Yeah. And like, it was so refreshing to like have people who don't take themselves too seriously and are ready to pump it. Man, and it was a beautiful day for the entire family. The weather was cooperating.
2: It like, looked insane.
1: Oh,
2: I mean,
1: my
2: I
1: goodness.
2: Saw all of your videos. Obviously, you look like you're having the time of your life. And then a bunch of my friends on Instagram, all there too.
1: It's a huge event all across the world. So it's the 8th time it happens in South Africa. And every time it happens in different parts of the world, it gets broadcast internationally. So it's like one of those. I know people are complaining that Sanson Drive is being closed. I promise you guys, if you went there, it was worth it for the rest of us.
2: Thank you for the invite.
1: I'm sorry, James.
2: And Tando, who was hosting it, and Matt, who was driving the car. I'm exhausted. I know you're tired because you were working all of this weekend. Mm-hmm. I'm tired, and I think there's only one thing to blame it on, and that's probably the red wine.
1: I told you to stay away from that red wine.
2: No, I'm done. I don't even drink red wine.
1: You and your wife drink a lot of red wine.
2: No, I drink white wine. She drinks red wine.
1: Mm-hmm.
2: But this weekend...
1: You were in the red wine.
2: Deep within.
1: We're going to find out how you doing a most random survey. Sam hits the streets, so ask you some random questions. We see if we can get it correct. Here's Tyler. Push to start on 947. Happy Monday.

0: It's Goldfish, Deep of the Night on 947 Drive with Tando. 21 minutes after 3 o'clock. We do it every single Monday. We make sure we keep to the pulse of Johannesburg, that we are one with you. It's what we call the random survey. It's like a human bingo, right? We try and guess what you answered. The first question that Sam asked on the streets is, what's the most...
1: Hold on, who are we playing with?
0: Oh, sorry. Here's who we're playing with this
2: week. Hey team, happy Monday. Today I found myself at Kailami Corner.
3: My name's Kevin. I'm a maintenance manager.
4: My name is Patience. I'm an aqua aerobics teacher.
5: Hi, my name is Liam and I'm a student.
6: My name's Conrad and I'm an accountant.
7: My name is Samantha. I work in a Pilates studio as a receptionist and doing the social media and marketing.
8: Hi, I'm Jane. I am a hairdresser. My business name is Jane's Hair.
9: Hi, my name is Mandy. I'm a waitress.
0: Okay, so a little bit of this, a little bit of that. Here's question number one. What is the most embarrassing thing you've done to impress somebody? Ooh, I'm going to say, like, change my hairstyle.
1: Okay. I'm going to go with telling a joke. I don't know.
0: Telling a whack joke.
1: Yeah, stupid joke.
0: Okay.
10: Wearing a dress.
11: I wear short dresses.
10: I wanted to be friends with this group of guys, and I offered to do their tax returns for free, and it was a mission.
12: Bought them food for 5,000 rand.
7: Go through their repost and, like, find their type and maybe try to, like, look like something near that.
0: Wow.
7: Or, like, copy the aesthetic of that girl or something.
8: I actually massaged my old friend's leg.
9: Wearing high heels that are too high.
0: Wearing high heels that are too high. All right, here's question number two. What is the most South African thing that your family does?
1: Probably going, like, camping.
0: Okay. I'm going to say they're just loud. They're like everywhere. You hear them before you see them.
10: We don't do anything. We're English.
11: We wear traditional attires and we do uksina.
5: That we go to all the rugby matches.
10: We braai all the time.
7: Whenever we go somewhere, no matter where it is, on vacation or whatever the case is, we will look for a South African restaurant.
8: Braai on the 24th
0: yes,
8: of September.
0: Yes.
9: Eat raw steak.
0: Eat raw steak. That, why are you
1: what?
0: Doing that? Can we also talk about how the rugby jersey is now heritage?
1: What do you mean now? It's always been.
0: No, as in, like, on Heritage Day, you wear a rugby jersey.
1: We see those all the time.
0: I didn't know that people did that. So I went to a doctor's office, right? And then all the black people were obviously wearing,
1: yes,
0: like, their Zulu, Xhosa, Tswana. And then all the white ladies were wearing rugby jerseys.
1: What do you want them to wear, Tando?
0: No, I'm just, no, you can wear whatever you want. I didn't know.
1: Siya Khaleesi's their daddy.
0: Who's your daddy? Siya. We'll do round two of the most random survey next.

0: Hello, Black Darling, on 947, 28 minutes after 3 o'clock. We are in the middle of the most random survey.
1: The most random survey on 947 Drive with Tando.
0: All right, these people are hard to figure out. So far, MCZ's on zero. I'm also on zero. The next question asked is, what's something everyone says is expensive, but you think is actually worth it?
2: Ooh, I don't know. You go, because you buy expensive things all the time.
0: Ugh, I'm going to say like face products. Like face products... It doesn't matter the price. Like, oh. I think you should be willing to spend on that because that's like, that's your face.
2: No, unless you make money from your face like you, it makes no sense to be spending some of that
0: money. Now we have to face your face where you're not spending money on it.
2: That's interesting because I was also going to go something like getting your feet done or pedicure, manicure type situation. But I'm probably going to move away and say Ubers.
0: Ubers?
2: Mm.
0: Okay.
3: Alcohol.
4: The sneakers.
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7: High-end lip glosses.
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8: Overseas holiday.
0: Overseas holidays are worth the price.
2: No, they are.
0: Like, it doesn't matter, just do it.
2: Just do it.
0: You're paying for an experience that you'll never forget.
2: Your money will come back.
0: Exactly. Next question. What's something society needs to stop pretending is normal? Can I go?
2: Yeah.
0: I'm gonna say, like, just people being on the street. Like, on the street in any way, manner, or form. Like, because it's dangerous.
2: So we can't just be on the streets anymore?
0: No, I mean, like, if you're, like, begging, if you're controlling traffic.
2: Okay.
0: Like, I feel like that should be controlled.
2: Society needs to stop pretending as normal. The idea that our electricity doesn't work half the time.
3: Mixed marriages, corruption.
4: GBV.
6: The price of petrol.
5: People walking around naked.
7: Period ban.
4: Society should just stop pretending that it's normal not to spank your children anymore.
0: What?
8: Consider driving.
0: Wait, are you triggered? Because you said mixed marriages.
2: Society needs to stop pretending that mixed marriages are normal. They're abnormal and God doesn't want it.
0: Stop it. Stop it. 30 minutes after 3, we'll do the third and final round next.
9: 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The tackles hit like thunder. And the tries, they light up the scoreboard. 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
11: In the headlines, the Electoral Commission says the Electoral Court's finding that by uploading the names of candidates to contest elections without pressing a final submission button is unimpeachable. With a month to go to the November municipal polls, the ANC is seeking to overturn the ruling and allow 181 candidates to contest 6 municipalities where it did not meet the deadline. With a hearing in the Constitutional Court pushed out by another week, the Electoral Commission says if the matter is not resolved, it can't hold elections in the affected municipalities. A Johannesburg man who was kidnapped for $2 million ransom has been rescued. The 38-year-old, who was snatched in the Joburg CBD in August, was tracked down to a premises in Randfontein, about 40 kilometers from the CBD. Police say 3 suspects have been arrested. And global humanitarian and development organization Plan International says global warming has increased the risk of child marriages, teen pregnancies, and violence against girls. The NGO says climate disasters are destroying the health and education services girls depend on, while also forcing families to marry off young daughters as a survival strategy. In its Change for Her forecast, the organization found that 1 in 10 girls reported an unintended pregnancy following a climate-related event. Those are the headlines. More EWN at 4, or as it happens.
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0: Olivia Rodrigo, Stupid Song on 947. We are wrapping up the most random survey. All right, final. We've got 0 points here.
1: We're really horrible.
0: But these people are also just like different.
1: The type of people you find at the Red Bull box cart race.
0: No, those people, I would get all the answers right because I'm one with them. Okay, final question. Oh, final round. Wrong question. What's the last thing that you Googled?
1: The Rand Dollar Exchange.
0: Oh, I Googled couches. I was on FatSack. If they're listening, please, guys, sponsor because it's so expensive.
2: How to report a leaking water meter.
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0: Work schedule.
1: Hold on. That's not how Google works, eh? You can't Google the next available tea time, and you can't Google work schedule.
0: No, of course you can, if there's like a website that you can go to.
1: Your work schedule.
0: No, you're not your work schedule, the tea time.
1: No, because you got to go to individual country clubs and call them.
0: Yeah, so then you go to whatever, Inanda, whatever country club, and then you look at the times that are available.
1: There's no Inanda country club, I want to put that out there.
0: Final question. If you could delete one invention from history, what would it be? Oof, I'm going to say Twitter.
1: You would always say Twitter. I'm sure somebody has a parent. So I'm going to go with smartphones.
2: The breathalyzer.
3: Snapchat.
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5: Money.
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4: Online dating website.
0: Come on, guys. Breathalyzers.
1: Breathalyzers. He wants to drive drunk.
0: He wants to drive drunk. He's not about mixed marriages. And not about a progressive South Africa.
1: No, not at all.
0: No, we'll do it again. We'll try again. Clearly, we are not in tune at all. The most random survey. Look out for Sam out in the streets.
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0: It's Tom Grin and Haya on 947, 9 minutes before we hit 4 o'clock. So, of course, we've been following the story of National Police Commissioner Shadrack Sibiya. But today is a different kind of day. To tell us more, we're joined by EWN reporter Alpha Ramoshwana. I mean, Alpha, you've given us blow by blow of all the things that happened last week. But today is a little bit different because this is a disciplinary hearing from the SAPS.
1: That's correct. So last week, Shadrack Sibiya was in the Randburg Magistrates Court over the rape and sexual grooming allegations. Now he is facing completely different charges in an internal disciplinary hearing at the South African Police Service. Now, this is over allegations of misconduct and corruption that we heard over the past few months at the Madlayo Commission of Inquiry. It's allegations such as receiving money from alleged criminal cartel members like Vusumuzi Cat Matlala. Did Vusumuzi Cat Matlala give certain gifts to Shadrack Sibiya that he shouldn't have received or that he should have declared with the South African Police Service? And so those are the primary charges that he's facing at the disciplinary hearing with the South African Police Service.
0: But moreover, we spoke to Atlenda Mate, I think it was last week sometime, and she added that, you know, the allegations or the charges that he's now facing at the Randburg Magistrate Court over and above the Madlanga Commission are to be thrown into this disciplinary hearing as well.
1: I mean, of course, he's the second most highest ranking cop in South Africa, who's accused of sexually grooming a 16-year-old minor and accused of raping an 18-year-old woman. And so that means this is someone who knows the law and who is doing things that would be against the law. So it would only make sense for those charges to also form part of his internal disciplinary hearing.
0: What is the end goal of this hearing? I mean, we hear of these disciplinary hearings all the time, but there's never any repercussions, really. So what are we foreseeing will happen at the end of this hearing?
1: Well, I think this time around, the South African Police Service and government as a whole is trying to prove a point. I'll just quickly take you back to Julius Kwanazi, EMPD top cop, who was fired a few weeks ago, went through a similar disciplinary hearing for his links to Vusumuzi Cat Matlala and alleged allegations of murder. Similar to Shadrack Sibiya, the end goal is to determine whether or not he should be kicked out of the South African Police Service. There's so many charges against him in that internal disciplinary hearing. So at this stage, it does look like the odds are against him. But of course, we can only wait for that outcome, which might take, you know, a few more months until it's...
0: Oh, years, as things go in this country.
1: Knowing them.
0: Alpha, thank you so much for your time. That's EWN reporter Alpha Ramoshwana.

0: guys, Benson Boone, mystical, magical. Oh, how I dream of a magical life. Mm. You know, today I was scrolling through social media. I see a video of our dear Lerato Herfila.
1: Yeah.
0: And she, you know, she does these videos where she's telling us about what it's like being an international living, a South African living internationally.
1: Exactly.
0: And this time, I imagine as a black woman, you struggle to find headdresses in Germany.
1: In a small little town in Germany, south.
0: So naturally, you jump onto a plane and you come to Sada and you do your hair, and she's, yeah! Hello, Lerato Herfila. What a surprise!
2: I'm glad it's a surprise. Like, I planned it that way.
0: I literally, like I said, opened social media and I was going to guess. People were guessing you're doing your hair in Paris.
2: People think I'm in France, in Belgium. Oh, some said maybe I did it in Amsterdam. It's South Africa,
0: so
2: by
0: you
2: the
0: came
2: way.
0: To South Africa to do your hair?
2: No, no. I came to see you guys.
0: No, that's not the truth.
2: I miss Joburg so much, so I came to say hi to Joburg.
0: Well, good to see you, my Lerato. And your hair looks stunning.
2: Thank you, as it should.
0: So how often are we going to change the hair? Because you have to come back now to do the hair.
2: I'm
0: going
2: to have to keep it for 3 months. Right?
0: Okay, so in three months' time.
2: Yes.
0: And baby Rhea's here as well. And she's looking at the microphone.
2: Yeah. Hey, she's practicing already to come do the news.
0: Yeah, there it is. Lerato Herfila, ladies and gentlemen.
1: Come on.
0: Thank you so much.
1: Let's take a quick look at what's going on in your roads. In Sandton Drive, traffic is heavily backed up approaching the intersection of Greyston Drive and 5th. That's due to road restrictions on Sandton Drive itself between Alice Lane and Greyston. That follows Tando and her friends disturbing us the whole weekend with the boxer cart race. there's also bumper-to-bumper traffic on the Mike 1 South. That's on Catherine Street from West Street. And we'll wrap it up in Bedford View. Slow-moving traffic on the N3 South from Linksfield Road to Finn Buren. If you do want to let me know about anything else you see out there, 072-7021-702.
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12: 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History is like Muhammad Ali. We'll never stop speaking about him.
11: You can't erase history.
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13: Motorists set to pay more at the pumps from Wednesday, and Spanish PM calls for a snap election. Good afternoon, I'm Lulu Tandongeno. The cost of fuel is set to increase on Wednesday, with both grades of petrol rising by more than 3 rand a litre. The hike was confirmed by the Mineral and Petroleum Resources Department today. 93 octane petrol will increase by 3 rand 12 cents a litre, while 95 octane will rise by 3 rand 33 cents a litre. The price of diesel will increase by between 2 rand 84 cents and 3 rand 24 cents a litre, while the cost of illuminating paraffin and LP gas will also increase. The ongoing war between the U.S. and Iran playing out in the Strait of Hormuz has been attributed as among factors for the hike. Department spokesperson Lerato Nzoko.
14: South Africa's fuel prices adjusted monthly, informed by international and local factors.
7: International factors include the fact that South Africa imports both crude oil and finished products at a price set at the international level, including importation costs.
13: We shift our focus now to our special coverage of community-related news as the country gears up for the local government elections.
6: EWN, Local Government Elections, 2026.
13: Residents of Limpopo Village say they have little reason to support the upcoming local government elections after being forced to drink water from a puddle for more than a decade. With the November 4th polls less than 2 months away, EWN has been visiting some of the most remote parts of the country to give residents a platform to raise their concerns. Near Maramlele in Limpopo, Lies Pungwane Village, where residents are forced to collect water from a discolored puddle. The water is greenish and reeks of cow dung. Alfa Ramoshana has the story.
8: A small village hidden deep within Malamulele's dense vegetation has been reeling from a decade of dry taps. Boreholes recently drilled by the Wembe District Municipality came as a lifeline, but none of them are working. So Khalas Matonsi takes his wheelbarrow and 20-litre buckets and heads to a nearby puddle. There he finds greenish water with cow dung lying nearby.
14: I don't think you regard us as a people, because we hope and believe that they drill those boreholes because the elections are near, so they want us to vote them. How can we vote while we are thirsty?
8: Meanwhile, the municipality says some of the boreholes are working, but EWN could not find a single functioning one. Alfa Ramshwana, Eyewitness News, Pungwane, in Limpopo.
13: And lastly, Spanish Prime Minister Pedro Sanchez has called for a snap election next month. This comes days after Congress voted against measures aimed at tackling Spain's housing crisis, which sparked nationwide protests. The demonstrations were triggered by the eviction of an 87-year-old woman from her home for failing to pay a sharp rent increase. Spain was not due to hold a general election until summer next year. Gold is trading at $4,158.54 an ounce. The rand's at 1668 to the dollar, 2206 to the pound, 1869 to the euro. Brent crude oil is at $102.13 a barrel. A partly cloudy Tuesday in store for Gauteng tomorrow. Johannesburg drops to an overnight low of 11 degrees, peaking at 21. Pretoria 13 and 24, and Vereeniging 11 and 23 degrees. The top story in EWN this hour. The cost of fuel is set to increase on Wednesday, with both grades of petrol rising by more than 3 rand a litre.
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15: Good afternoon, I'm Tholakile Mganga. Bafana Bafana up to 48th in the latest FIFA rankings following their 1-0 friendly win over Egypt last night. Having started the year in 60th place, it's been a steady climb up for South Africa, who made it 3 wins from 3 under Pitso Mosimane following last night's victory. The coach, meanwhile, has explained his decision to rotate his squad, with goalkeepers Sipho Chain and Ricardo Kos both getting minutes under their belts.
16: We had to rest Apoli, Rele. We don't need them for this match. Let's see what we have at this level, and there's no any other better games you can give them. You have to give them this one and let them swim and come up, and they did come out. And everybody played, boss played. They saved that in the last 15 minutes. So, yeah, it's good to see. Chandra come, barely comes, pushes fast, as quick. You know, everything went well.
15: The FIA have revealed that an unprecedented glitch caused several cars to stop in the chaotic start to Bahrain's Grand Prix in Malaysia. Heavy rain had also delayed the start, which was then followed by several drivers in the midfield also experiencing issues, forcing the start procedure to be abandoned, with the Grand Prix eventually getting underway with the original grid order almost an hour after the carnage. The race was won by Max Verstappen, who converted pole position into victory. At the same time, the final races of the Formula One season in Qatar and Abu Dhabi will go ahead as planned, despite the conflict in the Middle East. The Qatar race is scheduled for the 29th of November in Abu Dhabi on the 6th of December, after they were scrapped earlier this season due to the start of the US-led war in Iran. Tholakile Mganga, Eyewitness News Sport.
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17: And he joins us live, ladies and gentlemen, Dando.
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18: It's good to see you.
17: 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Yeah. And I don't think we've ever spoken about this.
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17: Okay. Tell me.
18: So there was this one time, right? In Auckland Park, I was in my flat, right? And then these two beautiful girls, walked in. You know,
0: was I shopping for an apartment?
18: Yes.
0: Were you like a famous musician at that
18: point? I don't think I had blown up yet when
0: you
18: came.
0: Damn, I missed it.
18: So, I could never forget. Well,
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0: Single ladies are 947, 13 minutes after 4 o'clock. So this past weekend, Sunday, was the Red Bull box cart race. And you're so exhilarating and so refreshing. You know, Joburg is, most of the time, like especially there in the four-ways area, everything is very pretentious.
1: Mm.
0: Like, and everything must be, like, the closest thing to perfection. You see it on the Instagram. You know, like, I went to lunch on Saturday. And this girl, instead of eating her food, had a tripod.
1: Stop it.
0: She had a tripod in the restaurant and was photographing the food firstly, and then, of course, each other, especially when the sun was setting golden hour. Then everything must just, you know, everything is curated.
1: Aesthetically pleasing.
0: And so it was so refreshing on Sunday. We're like, it's like people got dirty, you know. People were dressed up in stupid costumes.
1: Yeah.
0: There was one team and they were dressed like the Flintstones. And grown men, all very grown men, wearing Flintstone mini skirts. And they were pretending to, like, hit a rock, which was their cart.
1: Yeah.
0: And I'm just like, this is somebody's pillar of strength, you know, that is...
1: Like, what are they telling their wives, like, on the weekend they're going to build this? Before going, like, when your wife says, what are you and the boys doing this weekend?
0: Yeah.
1: We're building a Flintstones cart.
0: Yeah, yeah. But also, we're creating the costumes, and then we're going to wear them. That's someone's father. That's the man that you entrust all of your family. I love it so very much. Mm. And I think for a lot of people, you can look at your partner sometimes when they do silly things, and you're just like, that's my pillar of strength.
1: Clean, silly fun. Too.
0: Yeah, it's like really you. Fun. You on Friday were dressed like PH. You were dressed like a French man. What was going on? CZ had like a shirt tucked in, and you had a little doily-y, what do you call it?
1: A scarf.
0: Yeah, like a little silk scarf that he tied around.
1: Ardmore, yeah.
0: Yeah, that he tied around his neck like a French hat. With a French hat.
1: But I was going to an art expo, so that was like...
0: Still, you look like you were wearing a costume.
1: Because I'm normally in slops.
0: You look great.
1: So to me, it was a costume.
0: Yeah.
1: I definitely was putting that on. But I mean, I know a lot of guy friends who do silly things. And for fun. I mean, good examples are Daredevil Race. Mm-hmm. Where they've got to dress up in like Speedos.
0: Yes.
1: You've got to do the whole thing in a Speedo.
0: Yeah.
1: Where I'm like, I get you doing like a park run, but why are you doing this one?
0: And you're my pillow. I look at you and you're supposed to be the symbol of strength.
1: Or gaming. Like guys who are really into gaming. Like I've got friends my age and even older who are very serious into their gaming. Like they'll cut off a certain amount of time during the week in the same time I'm playing golf.
0: No.
1: They're out there landing with each other.
0: I mean, even the golf thing is questionable if we're being completely honest.
1: Stop.
0: That your partner does, your pillar of strength, where you're just like, that's very Popeye-ish what you're doing, but I love you still. On 011-88-38-947.
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0: Black Coffee, Nakane Tore, we dance again on 947, 23 minutes after 4, we're speaking the silly things your partner does, your pillar of strength. You look at him, you're like, I can't believe this is the man that I chose. This was my final decision. Yesterday, there was a guy, they built a box cart for My Little Pony. And they wore pink wigs.
1: Aww.
0: And I thought that is the cutest thing.
1: I love it.
0: But that's somebody's pillar of strength. Candace, good afternoon.
2: Hey guys, how are you?
0: Fantastic, how are you doing?
2: Good, thank you.

0: I'm going to say my husband. I love him. He's my emergency contact. He is my everything. But I'm never more in love than when I watch him getting his pedicure with our two daughters.
1: Oh, cutesy. What color does he request?
0: No, they decide. He lets them do it. Currently, he has polka dots on some and glitter on the others. We did not realize they were using pens and markers, so I'm trying to figure out how to get them off still.
2: Does he work from home, Candace?
0: No, this was like on a Friday night 2 weeks ago.
2: Okay.
1: So does he take it off then over the weekend or when he goes to work in his very important position underneath those shoes are glitter and polka dots?
0: We will not be telling people right at the moment, but yes, they are there. He actually forgot about them yesterday and we're walking around Woolly.
2: That's so funny.
1: What does he do, Candace, if I may?
0: No, he's a project manager, so he does wear closed shoes, thankfully.
1: Okay, so he's a project manager. He's bossing people around with polka dot toes and glitter.
0: 100%.
1: Love it for him. Candace, thank you so much for the call. Keep them coming. 011-8838-947.
2: Just another look at what's going on in your roads. In Bedford View, there's slow-moving traffic on the N3 South from Linksfield Road to Van Buren, while in Sandton, traffic remains heavily backed up. That's approaching the intersection of Greyston Drive and 5th Street due to road restrictions that are on Sandton Drive between Alice Lane and Greyston. That's following the box cart race event that happened over the weekend. There's also bumper-to-bumper traffic towards the M1 on Catherine Street from West Street to Barlow Street. If you do want to let me know about anything else you see out there, well, 072-702-1702. 947
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9: In the headlines, the Gauteng High Court has dismissed an application by alleged tender fraudster Ngwane Maumela to stop the sale of his Ferrari. It's found that Maumela's legal team failed to show that he would suffer irreparable harm if the sale of the 11 million rand car proceeded. The SIU obtained a preservation order for the vehicle after it was allegedly bought with money obtained through irregular tenders. The age of a candidate vying for a seat on the Supreme Court bench has been raised by the Judicial Service Commission. The JSC had a late start to interviews this afternoon to fill vacancies in the Superior Courts. The Commission will interview five candidates for three vacancies on the Supreme Court bench. Judge in the Eastern Cape High Court, Gerald Bloom, was the first in the hot seat, and commissioners pointed out that if appointed, he would only be able to serve for 3.5 years. And disgraced ex-Prince Andrew has launched a legal challenge over search warrants for his royal homes issued before his February arrest to examine their lawfulness. Britain's judiciary confirmed today that the High Court is set to hold a private hearing on Thursday as King Charles III's brother challenges Thames Valley's police over the searches in Windsor in the west of London. The force arrested Andrew on his 66th birthday earlier this year on suspicion of misconduct in public office related to his links to late US sex offender Jeffrey Epstein. Those are the headlines. More EWN at 5 or as it happens.
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0: It's Rihanna, Jay-Z, Umbrella on 947:37 after 4 o'clock. We're speaking the goofy, silly, and I think, I'm not even going to say feminine. I think anything that displays some sort of emotion that a man does, we often ridicule, which is also problematic in its own right. Mm. You know, if a man decides to wear pink, if a man enjoys pink drinks, like MCZ.
1: Well, what pink drink? What's a pink drink?
0: Oh, please, don't act surprised. Well, you have pink drinks all the time.
1: And this only tonic available is pink tonic.
0: Why are you having pink tonic? In fact, you can have whatever you want.
1: Yeah, actually, now you're judging me
0: actually,
1: for having
0: I'm sorry,
1: pink tonic.
0: I'm sorry. I saw a man having a margarita over the weekend.
1: Oh, nothing wrong with a nice mug.
0: In the margarita glass.
1: Hey, give me the umbrella and everything. Let's go above and beyond.
0: Ayanda, good afternoon.
2: Afternoon, guys. How are you?
0: Fantastic. I'm guessing you're the pillar of strength.
2: Yes, I am. Mm-hmm. I really am. So, huge fan of Lindy. And I follow him on Instagram. It's a broadcast channel /group called the Gingerbread Club.
0: So Will Lindley's got a fan club called Will Lindley's Gingerbread Club. And you're a part of it.
2: Yes. Yes, basically. And whenever I brag about it, my girlfriend always says, oh, and a Zulu man, gingerbread.
0: So what are the perks of being part of this fan club?
2: I mean, sneak peek to new music and, you know, just updates. I know he's on tour right now, so basically behind the scenes.
0: What about it? What about Will Lindley Ayanda that is it that you love so much?
2: I don't know. I just think he's a chill guy, makes great music. I don't know. I just always vibed with him, and I enjoyed his performance so much at Joburg Day. Mm-hmm. Didn't enjoy MCZ James' performance, but yeah.
0: But Will Lindley, sweet spot.
2: No, Will Lindley, that's my dude.
0: So, is your girlfriend
2: Will Lindelani?
0: Will Lindelani, and does your girlfriend like Will Lindley?
2: I mean, she enjoys some of the songs, but yeah, I think I'm most the fan girl between the two of us.
0: Interesting. Okay. And I mean, Will Lindley's fan base is generally young teenage girls.
1: Yeah, he's a teeny bopper and that's what he's made for. Like, he's a heartthrob.
0: Yeah, but Ayanda, the pillar of strength, is in there with Will
1: Lindley. If I was his girlfriend, I'd be worried.
0: Like, just stop it.
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0: It's Ellie Goulding, Burn on 947, 48 minutes after 4 o'clock. It is a Monday, but never ever a Blue Monday. Always a Feel Good Monday. Monday.
1: Turning Blue Mondays into Feel Good Mondays with the Good Things Guy.
0: Brent tells the story of this guy who, or lady rather, who got stuck on the side of the road and had South Africans help.
2: What's happening, 947 fam? I've got some good things for you. No Blue Mondays here. A burst tire on the N12 turned into a beautiful reminder of who South Africans can be when we look out for each other. Febe Potgieter was traveling home from Kimberley when her tire burst. Within minutes, strangers began stopping to help. Six SAPS officers made a U-turn and spent 40 minutes helping change her tire, while a farmer arranged for a tire shop in the nearest town to stay open late. A taxi driver, farm workers, and other passing motorists all stepped in as well. The South Africans shared the experience online, where thousands have responded with similar stories of kindness and moments when complete strangers showed up for them when they needed it most. Ubuntu on the N12, and a lovely reminder that there are good people everywhere, and often they're far closer than we realize.
0: Absolutely love it. Ubuntu on the N12. For more good news, head over to goodthingsguy.com. 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
2: Bongo!

0: Speed of Light on 947. Just after 5 o'clock, we'll take you back to 2001. Where were you? And this song became one of his best known early 2000s songs, released in 2001. It uses the phrase directly translated that means literally open the boot.
1: It's translated into from what? Into
0: from
1: what?
0: The original language,
1: okay.
0: Into English.
1: Okay.
0: I mean, what language do you think I'm talking?
1: No, but it could be... Okay, tell me more.
0: Okay, the track captures the unmistakable sound of early 2000s urban South Africa. I'll tell you about him. His surname is Mokgale, and he became one of South Africa's prominent Kwaito performers.
1: Okay, so South African Kwaito
0: yes,
1: guy.
0: Yes.
1: Open the boot, Mokgale.
0: He was closely associated with Kalawa Jazmi. He blended Kwaito, house, township slang, dancer influence. Other songs associated with his career include Philly, Groover's Pair, and Soko Loko.
1: Vuli Boots.
0: Yes.

0: Which is today's Vava's J track. We'll play for you just after 5. 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
1: Alrighty then, let's take a look at what's going on in your roads. In Midrand, you can expect some delays on Allendale Road between Pretoria and Mastiff, while in Edenvale, slow moving traffic on the N3 South, that's from Modderfontein Road to Van Buren. You can actually expect about a 20 minute delay on the R24 West from Edenvale Road to the Galulis Interchange. In Irene, traffic pressure is building up on the intersections of Normapius Drive and Main Road, and we'll wrap it up in Hermanstad, where you can expect some traffic to be sluggish on Eskiampatlele between from and the R80. If you do want to let me know about anything else you see out there, 072-702-1702.
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12: Record fuel price increase to hit motorists this Wednesday, and AKA's family says it's hopeful for justice. Good afternoon, I'm Lulutando Ngeno. The cost of fuel is set to increase on Wednesday, with both grades of petrol rising by more than 3 rand a litre. The hike was confirmed by the Mineral and Petroleum Resources Department today. 93 octane petrol will increase by 3 rand 12 cents a litre, while 95 octane will rise by 3 rand 33 cents a litre. The price of diesel will increase by between 2 rand 84 cents and 3 rand 24 cents a litre, while the cost of illuminating paraffin and LPG gas will also increase. The ongoing war between the US and Iran, playing out in the Strait of Hormuz, has been attributed as among factors for the hike. Department spokesperson Lerato Ndzoko.
13: South Africa's fuel prices are adjusted monthly, informed by international and local factors. International factors include the fact that South Africa imports both crude oil and finished products at a price set at the international level, including importation costs.
12: The families of slain rapper Keenan, a.k.a. Forbes, and celebrity chef Dibelo Dips Motswane say they are hopeful for justice. As the first day of their murder trial wraps up, 7 men accused of killing the pair appeared at the Durban High Court today, where they all pleaded not guilty. The trial is scheduled to run until the 6th of November. Thabiso Koba has more.
14: The families of Keenan, a.k.a. Forbes, and Dibelo Dips Motswane sat in the front row of the court's public gallery, staring down the men accused of killing them. The families of the accused men were also in court, with the Sangoma even consulting some of the accused during court breaks. For Sylvester Motswane, today was an emotional day, as it also marks the 3-year anniversary of his wife's passing.
15: Unfortunately, or coincidentally, today is the 5th when the case is starting here, and my wife died on the 5th of October. So it's a coincidence that I cannot just overlook. Those 2 days can't just coincide like this for nothing.
14: The trial resumes tomorrow. Thabiso Koba, Eyewitness News, Durban.
12: And lastly, in Asia, Myanmar has issued a power outage warning starting today, citing that the El Nino weather phenomenon is straining the electrical grid due to an unseasonable heat wave. Homes and businesses in war-struck Myanmar are regularly plunged into blackouts, some spontaneous and others set on a timetable to ease the burden of the fragile power infrastructure. El Nino is a natural phenomenon reoccurring every 2 to 7 years owing to the warming of sea surfaces, bringing worldwide changes in winds, pressure and rainfall patterns. Myanmar's weather officials have warned that the country will expect an abnormal rainfall and storms, drought, extreme heat, drinking water shortage and extreme weather conditions as a result of the super El Nino. Gold is trading at $4,158.54 an ounce. The rand at 16.68 to the dollar, 22.06 to the pound, 18.69 to the euro. Brent oil is at $102.13 a barrel. A partly cloudy Tuesday in store for Gauteng tomorrow. Johannesburg drops to overnight lows of 11 degrees, peaking at 21. Pretoria 13 and 24, and Vereeniging 11 and 23 degrees. The top story in EWN, the cost of fuel is set to increase on Wednesday, with both grades of petrol rising by more than 3 rand a litre.
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6: Good afternoon, I'm Tholakele Mganga. Hendrik Nokia is targeting a test return this week with the Proteas up against Australia in Durban in the first game from Friday. He could feature in a Red Bull clash for the first time in 3 years and has shared how he's feeling ahead of a possible return.
7: Something really special. I've seen that gap lay in the house quite a bit over the years and it's just something you look forward to again. I think growing up, it's a format you wanted to play. It's sort of the motivation when you train. You don't think of like the tough times in T20 cricket. You just think about executing skills there where you think about the tough times, the good times, the hard work, and I think that gets you through some sessions as well at home, and so definitely very excited if I can put it on.
6: Bafana Bafana will return home tomorrow morning from Cairo following a successful first international break under Pitso Mosimane. They won their opening two AFCON 2027 qualifiers against Guinea and Eritrea, followed by a 1-0 friendly success over Egypt. But there's little time for Mosimane to dwell on that early success as they take on co-host Kenya in back-to-back qualifiers next month.
16: Ben will never allow us to win. You know that. He's a fighter by profession. In football, he's a fighter. He's got a big heart for football. Yeah, it's going to be difficult for us. Those two games, they'll determine our fate before we go to Guinea. Yeah, let's see how we deal with Kenya.
6: And in the United Rugby Championship, the Sharks and Lions maintain their unbeaten starts to the season with respective wins over Leinster and Ospreys, while the Stormers suffered a 17-13 loss to Edinburgh. For Johan Ackermann, he believes that technology robbed his bull side in a 26-22 defeat to Munster.
17: There was unfortunately an incident missed, two incidents missed by the TMO that should have been one, our penalty, and two, should have been our line-out, but they missed it and it ended up in a scrum for Munster, and I think consequently from that scrum, they got rewarded on points later. So it's a pity that technology still get it wrong.
6: Tholakele Mganga, Eyewitness News Sport.
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0: Bureau, Material Lover on 947. 8 after 5, we're taking you back to the year 2001. Where were you when Tebe said Abuti Bula Boot released in 2001? It arrived during the height of South Africa's Kwaito era, and during an era when Kwaito was actually really one of the most dominant sounds of South African pop culture. He had already established himself as a major figure in the genre, and this song became one of the songs that strongly associated with his distinctive combination of Kwaito, of house rhythms, of township slang, and of dance floor energy. Where does it take you back to, James?
1: Nowhere. Not a single place.
0: Well,
1: and you?
0: It will remind you of this moment. Where does it take me to? It was an era where people used to put their subwoofers in their boots.
1: Era? Go to Durban, my sister.
0: Is it still happening?
1: Go to Phoenix in Durban.
0: It's happening. And I think that's why they were saying Gula boots, because the sound is inside the boots.
1: Yeah.
0: Where does it take you back to? Drop us a WhatsApp, 066 381 8609.

0: I'll be honest, I don't remember it sounding like this.
1: It was so good back in the day, I'll tell you that.
0: It sounded so beautiful back in the day. I don't know. It's Tebe Bulabu. Today's Bava's J track, taking us back to the year 2001. It's the year in which Kofi Annan wins the Nobel Peace Prize. Ghanaian diplomat and UN Secretary General Kofi Annan, together with the United Nations, were awarded the 2001 Nobel Peace Prize. South Africa also faces the HIV and AIDS crisis, one of the country's biggest social and political issues, with fierce debate over government policy over treatment and access to antiviral medicines. Also, of course, September 11 attacks happened in that year. Hijacked passenger planes used in terrorist attacks in the U.S., including against New York's World Trade Center, as well as the Pentagon. Nearly 3,000 people were killed on that day. Harry Potter hits the big screen. It was Harry Potter and the Philosopher's Stone, which arrived in cinema in 2001. Shrek also arrives, one of my faves. It was released in 2001. We met Donkey, we met Princess Fiona, while poking fun at traditional fairy tales. It's the year that the Xbox was also introduced.
2: We're unveiling the Xbox. This is the product that will be out later this year, and there's an amazing amount going on, working with partners who help build the hardware, working with the software developers, working with the retailers. The program around this thing is really quite phenomenal. But the box itself is another thing that we put a lot of energy into. So you may have been wondering what this draped device was here. This is the Xbox. And so, for the first time, let me now unveil Xbox.
0: Did Xbox ever surpass PlayStation?
1: Maybe there was an era, I guess, around the GTA times of days.
0: Yeah, it's now faded, right?
1: Yeah, because now everyone's still playing PlayStation.
0: Correct.
1: But, I mean, the last Xbox I had was a 360, and I don't know what happened after that.
0: You did a 360.
1: Okay.
0: We'll do it again tomorrow. Different year, different song. Here's Katy Perry, Hot and Cold at 947.

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1: You know what you know.
2: But do you know enough to win?
1: Conbeat on 947 Drive.
2: With Tunnel.
0: All right, new week, new contestants. Who will make it all the way through to Friday? Will it be Hannah? How are you doing, Hannah?
3: And you.
0: Fantastic. Welcome to Conbeat. You're playing against Nosipho today. Nosipho, how are you doing?
3: I'm good. How are you?
0: Fantastic. All right, ladies, only one rule here. You must say your name and wait for us to acknowledge you before you answer. The theme for today is all things James Bond and international spy related, because today is Global James Bond Day.
4: Okay.
0: With that, game is officially on. All right, here we go. Question number one. Which South African city does James Bond visit in the 2011 continuation novel Carte Blanche, in which he visits the Boer Kop and the 12 Apostles?
3: Anna. Cape Town.
0: It is Cape Town. Here's question number two. Which artist sings this song used in the film Skyfall?
3: Hannah.
0: It's Adele. Nosipho, this means if Hannah gets the next one, she wins this round. Which card game does James Bond play in Casino Royale? There's an audio.
3: Hannah.
0: Oh, Hannah.
3: Texas Hold'em.
0: Wow. Hannah wins. Can't beat. Wow. It's very impressive, Hannah. Nosipho, hard luck. Hannah too good with it. This was her day.
3: Yeah.
0: Thank you for playing with us, Nosipho. It means Hannah comes back tomorrow for her day number two. If you reckon you can beat Hannah, head over to primemediaplus.com.

0: Becky Hill, David Guetta. Remember, on 947, 28 minutes after 5 o'clock, let's get you home, shall we? 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
1: All right, so in Protea Glen, traffic is sluggish on the N12 West. That's from the R554 to the R558. While in Edenvale, slow moving traffic. That's on the N3 South from Modderfontein Road to Front Buren. Also, you can expect about a 20-minute delay on the R24 West from Edenvale Road to the Galulis Interchange. In Midrand, some delays on Allendale between Old Pretoria and Mastiff. If you do want to let me know about anything else you see out there, 072-702-1702.
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4: In the headlines, the South African Police Service has confirmed that Deputy National Police Commissioner Shadrack Sibiya's disciplinary hearing was heard today. However, during the hearing, Sibiya requested a postponement to allow him additional time to consult with his legal team. The disciplinary hearing relates to allegations of corruption and misconduct that arose during the Matlanga Commission. 29-year-old footballer Mugede Sean Mukhaila has been convicted of charges linked to a fatal car crash in 2024. A 9-year-old child died in the accident. Mukhaila, who played for Sekhukhune United, appeared in the Tembisa Magistrate Court today. He's said to be sentenced next month. And U.S. Ambassador to South Africa, Leo Bozal, says that despite their disagreements, the U.S. is not about to give up on working with South Africa. Tensions cracked up a notch over the weekend after International Relations Minister Ronald Lamola was quoted as saying that Bozal should get out of the kitchen if he no longer wanted to engage in dialogue with South Africa over their sticking points. In an interview aired on U.S. broadcaster Fox News yesterday, Bozal hit back over being summoned by the department for his conduct last week and said he remains optimistic that the two countries can reach common ground. Those are the headlines. More EWN at 6 or As It Happens.
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0: on your Love 947, 20 minutes before we hit 6 o'clock. I heard traffic on Sandton Drive was pretty wild this morning.
1: Yeah, the whole day. I mean, even coming to work at a random
0: time. It wasn't so bad.
1: No, it was bad. It was bad. When are your friends from the box cart going to take it down?
0: They're taking it down as we speak.
1: Okay.
0: It's going, it should be fine.
1: When?
0: Soon. But let's get you out the roads. Eyewitness News traffic is brought to you by OutSurance in partnership with 947. This teaches you that if you can't beat them, you must join them.
1: Oh, okay. Next time I must just get
0: Yes, just go and be there.
1: Or build my own one.
0: Exactly.
1: Listen, talk about Sandton. You can expect about a 20-minute delay if you're approaching the intersection of Grayston and 5th Street. That's due to road restrictions on Sandton Drive between Alice Lane and Grayston. That follows this weekend's box cart race event. In Midrand, traffic delays on Allendale Road between Old Pretoria and Mass. While in Edenvale, a slow-moving traffic that is on the N3 South from Modderfontein Road to from Bjorn, also about a 20-minute delay on the R24 West from Edenvale Road to the Galeries Interchange. Let's move over to Irene, where there's some traffic pressure that's at the intersections of Nalmapius Drive and Main Road, and we'll wrap it up in East Lynn, where there's traffic pressure on the N1 North, from Proof Plus Interchange to Montana. If you do want to let me know about anything else you see out there, 072-702-1. 702.
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0: It's in Louis, so believe a 947 driver time to playing us out on a Monday. Tomorrow, your chance went up to 20,000 rands on Anele and the Clue.
1: And here's one of the questions you'll be asked. Which American actor and comedian has just married over the weekend? South Korean actress and comedian Min Ah.
0: Jim Carrey.
1: How do you know that?
0: Am I right?
1: Yes, it's Jim
0: Carrey. That was literally a wild
1: crazy.
0: Guess.
1: That's literally.
0: Are you serious?
1: Promise you, the answer is Jim Carrey.
0: Wow. Okay. I need to play the Powerball. Use that tomorrow. We are out of here. Morale Sports Worldwide is up next. And now for your last love. Cheers. Bye.
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7: When does Zondegi?
8: I was trying to figure out. Before we get into it, it said legend when I was coming in. I was just like, yeah, what is a legend exactly? It's like, you like rang out some of my achievements or whatnot. Mm. But they seem like they're a little bit short. So like to be a legend, like I would say, like a Makai Allen Donald you mentioned earlier.
7: Yes, of course. Those, yeah. those
8: I was that bubbling kid who could have been a legend.
7: What did you say curtailed you becoming greater than those that you've just mentioned?
8: Talent wasn't the problem. You know, injuries were certainly a part of it. Injuries I can't control, but there are things that I could control that could have done differently, but yeah.
5: Morale Sports Worldwide on 947, Monday to Friday from 6 to 7 p.m. Hashtag MSW. 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
9: Good evening, I'm Nolutando Geno. The South African Police Service has confirmed that Deputy National Police Commissioner Shadrack Sibiya's disciplinary hearing was heard today. However, during the hearing, Sibiya requested a postponement to allow him additional time to consult with his legal team. His request was granted and the hearing will resume on Wednesday. The disciplinary hearing relates to allegations of corruption and misconduct that arose during the Matlanga Commission. Police spokesperson Atlenda Mate also confirmed that Sibiya has approached the Labour Court in a bid to have the disciplinary hearing halted completely.
10: The disciplinary hearing and the Labour Court proceedings are separate matters and have been running in parallel. The urgent application before the Labour Court was also heard today and has been adjourned to allow SAPS to file its opposing papers and allow the applicant to file his replying affidavit before the matter can be heard by court.
9: The families of slain rapper Keenan, a.k.a. Forbes, and celebrity chef Tibela Dibs Mutswane say they are hopeful for justice as the first day of their murder trial wrapped up. Seven men accused of killing the pair appeared at the Durban High Court today, where they all pleaded not guilty. The trial is scheduled to run until the 6th of November. Thabiso Koba has more.
11: The families of Keenan, a.k.a. Forbes, and Tibela Dibs Mutswane sat in the front row of the court's public gallery, staring down the men accused of killing them. The families of the accused men were also in court, with the Sangoma even consulting some of the accused during court breaks. For Sylvester Mutswane, today was an emotional day, as it also marks the 3-year anniversary of his wife's passing.
12: Unfortunately, or coincidentally, today is the 5th when the case is starting here, and my wife died on the 5th of October. So it's a coincidence that I cannot just overlook. Those 2 days can't just coincide like this for nothing.
11: The trial resumes tomorrow. Thabiso Koba, Eyewitness News, Durban.
9: 29-year-old footballer Mukete Sean Mukaila has been convicted of charges linked to a fatal car crash in 2024. A 9-year-old child died in the accident. Mukaila, who played for Sekhukhune United, appeared in the Tembisa Magistrate Court today. He's said to be sentenced next month. NPS spokesperson Mokabonke Mutlatlole.
13: The crash claimed the life of 9-year-old Rumule Momavimbela and left her mother and 13-year-old brother seriously injured. The NPA welcomes the conviction as an important step towards securing justice for the victims.
9: A partly cloudy Tuesday in store for Gauteng tomorrow. Johannesburg drops to an overnight low of 11 degrees, peaking at 21, Pretoria 13 and 24, and Vereeniging 11 and 23 degrees. Nolutando Ngeno, Eyewitness News.
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6: What is the full word of VAR?
7: Video recording.
6: What about the A? You're missing the A.
7: Oh, VAR. Video recording. A. This is like a referee of some sort. Verified something.
6: But I don't know. Simple, very simple.
7: I don't know. Why would you ask me that?
6: I don't know. Do you know?
8: Which means a dog doesn't bark at a car that's stationary.
9: When it tells my manhood, we are going too far. But let's leave it in peace.
10: Coach, President.
11: How are you?
10: Good to see you.
11: Congratulations.
10: Humbly.
11: Yes.
10: Thank you very much. Thanks for coming to see the boys.
11: Well, I'm happy to see you first and then
10: Thank
11: the boys.
10: Thank you.
0: Wonderful. If it's shaking sport, we are already on it.
12: Fatila, Fatila, Libya, Libya, Libya. Oh!
13: I before to open ticket is a joke, before to mean I don't understand why before to UPSL they are still using this platform. Not even 5 minutes in, Buffett, I'm a ticket to are available. As a soldier, system is crashing, Buffett. And the Siazo Tiso Tibuya system, so we say, Buya Sabuno Lino Mood, the Buffetunga, Sukuna Bengenin, the band Buffetulo Lion. I am afraid to get a whole icon corruption and corner, Buffet, no one. Buffalo Nisha for Tinaban Bassette win Buffet as usual. The system of it is not working.
14: Don't make people to be frustrated over a game that you've advertised and obviously told people pretty late and so close to a final after the confirmation of who the finalists are going to be for this game.
15: You know what makes it worse, Rob, is that I've got 8 years old. 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
14: A lot of people thought that the FIFA week was over, but you look at the schedule again for today. We'll tell you about some of the mouth-watering games that you can look forward to. A lot on the go. Formula One, my goodness. The weather, the conditions. Wow. What are your thoughts? It is a Monday. Remember, it is your show.
0: Not your ordinary Monday. It's Reaction Monday. 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
0: Let's go. 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
14: My goodness, Bafana Bafana versus Egypt.
17: Good evening, Mr. Marawa. Kuluma nasibongile na umkhwa nikamkai Matsafen. Yesterday, Bafana Bafana against Egypt. As much as it was a friendly game, but when you look at the starting lineups, Egypt, I think most of their first team players were playing yesterday. So yeah, I think looking at Bafana Bafana, a much changed lineup compared to our qualifiers which we played before the game yesterday. And I think the team did very well, Mr. Marawa, considering that there were not too many regulars in the starting lineup, and it's looked like we are heading to a right direction with our new head coach, Coach Pete Tsomsimane. Thank you, Mr. Marawa. Coach, as always.
14: Our new old head coach, eh? I think a lot of people were impressed by other individuals that they maybe not have seen play for the national team before.
18: Good evening. Good evening, Rob. Good evening to MSW shareholders. This is Lawrence from Protead Land. God, I was so impressed with Buso Ditejani and the entire team, the Pochen Bulls. Everyone that was involved in the game against Egypt, Sipo Chaine, well, the boys did very well. The boys did very well, and it shows that Pito has got a pool that he can rely on. Going forward, the games would be better off. He's got a better players that he can put in positions, and I hope and believe that we're going to be more threatening and more winning in the other games that are coming. congratulations to Bafana for winning against the Pharaohs. Thank you, Rob. Good show as always.
14: You know, it's a proper Pharaohs team. That's it's no pushover team. And I don't think anybody was prepared for a South African team to play against the Egyptians, where you have Sipho Chane starting in goal and starting as a captain. Okon, Siema, Matuludi, Basadin, Bostola. I thought Stola had a great game. Not only was he playing well, he was also the bodyguard. Whenever these Egyptians wanted to bully some of the players from Bafana Bafana, he was there fighting their battles. Bochenpool, I think his early legacy continues, man. This is a player that is going to play such a significant role within the Bafana Bafana fold, within South African football. And I'm glad that he's been given that opportunity to showcase that. Matthews doing what Matthews does. Dieter Jane, as you heard from the previous voice notes, highly, highly impressive. Still so much to get out of that player. Luther Singh. I think we all know the late musician. That's all he did, Luther, eh? And good to see Luther Singh doing what he does on the football field. He's playing the right notes, man. We've been told, we've been warned many a time, maybe other people never gave him a chance. Now he's getting the chance. Now we're starting to see. Now we're starting to believe. Hey, Farooq Khan, we're looking for the next generation, man, but you've been proven correct, yeah? Keshis Mailula, good to see him back doing what he does best. Always believed he was a fine player. Louis in the Val, good evening.
1: How are you, sir?
14: I'm very good. You want to talk about Ribeiro?
1: Yes.
14: Tell can me
1: you
14: more.
1: Can you please assist us, confirm, deny, or verify the allegations that Mr. Ribeiro Costa was found guilty by FIFA and fined $4 million to pay to Mamelodi Sundowns for breach of contract?
14: Yeah, I saw that, and immediately I did reach out to Mamelodi Sundowns to ask for the latest. And I can tell you what Sundowns said, not as far as we know. So that message that came through 15:28 on Saturday, the club has not received any communication from FIFA. It was at the same time. But as we speak, Louis, I am inquiring on your behalf. And as soon as I get the latest from the club, I'll share that with you.
1: Thanks so much. Have a great show.
14: Always appreciated. Thank you very, very much indeed. Some of us, we never like to run with stories just because stories are out there. It does not mean we don't appreciate whoever's behind writing those stories. It just means you got to verify, man. Some of these stories are very sensitive and they've been subjudicated for the longest of time. So when news breaks, like it broke over the weekend, you have to double, triple check your facts. Hey, Formula One fans, I mean, the four-time world champion Max Verstappen, remember what he said last week? He says he just wants to win. That's all he wants to do. I mean, he secured his and Red Bull's first win this year. With that imperious drive yesterday, it was chaotic conditions as well. The storm delayed Bahrain Grand Prix in Malaysia.
2: It's going to be a mini shootout to decide things. Russell is veering off the racetrack and stopping! George Russell is pulling out of the Grand Prix! That is a defining moment, and Lando Norris is off! Lando Norris is in the gravel as the driver, second in the points, comes to a halt. And it's Hamilton who's looking racy now. And the driver, who was a minute away, nowhere on the wrong tyre at the start, will surely finish on the podium at the end. Oh, it's close in the background there. And Charles Leclerc improves to fourth position. Max Verstappen takes victory and wins the Grand Prix. Verstappen with his first win of the season. Antonelli with 18 points to take him closer to the World Championship. Hamilton from a minute back to the podium. And then it's Leclerc, Hadjar, Piastri, Lawson. A season's best for Fernando Alonso. Chased all the way to the flag by Lando Norris. And the points are completed by Arvid Lindblad.
14: I mean, if you watch that race and you got something to say about it, my goodness, there's so much to talk about. With Verstappen as well delivering Red Bull's first win, as you said, of the season in that chaotic setting in Sepang, Malaysia. It was a long delay. I mean, pole sitter Verstappen was initially passed by both the Mercedes drivers, but he fought back, overtaking George Russell and then seizing the lead from Kimi Antonelli after that safety car restart.
19: I think for everyone it was, you know, very special within the team, where we started the season with all the issues that we had. Probably a lot of people not believing in another win this year, including myself at times, but at the same time my team kept believing, kept pushing hard, kept bringing upgrades.
14: Well, Kimi Antonelli praised Verstappen's performance after coming home second in that rain hit race.
20: With the pace we had, P2 is a very good result, and Max did an incredible job. He was very quick all weekend, and we just lacked a little bit of pace, but really happy with P2. Is the result we deserve.
14: What about Lewis Hamilton? At some stage, I saw him teetering there at the bottom, 15th or 17th, but he was pretty relieved, though, to fight back to third place. Crediting the smart pit stop calls, though, and strategy as the track dried, admitting that he didn't expect to climb back onto the podium.
21: Then eventually, even the track eventually dried, and then just kept it going. And I think after that, good calls and the strategy went to pit. I didn't think that I'd be able to get back to third place. So I'm very, very grateful for that. I'm very happy with it.
14: Well, George Russell was also left disappointed after the mechanical issues that cost him a podium.
22: A bit of a shame, you know, another failure. When we was on course for a pretty certain podium, it's a tough one to take. It's unfortunately happened too many times this season, and this is just where we are.
23: Good evening, Mr. Marawa, and to the shareholders. Great show as always, Baba. Firstly, Bafana, I think he's looking nice there at Safa. Beto's out for blood, you know. This is his second homecoming. I think he's got a point to prove, and I think we're going to be in the right direction with him under at the helm. Formula One, yeah, it looked like Legoland. Didn't know what was happening there, but congratulations to Max. Starting drive, he showed his pedigree as a world champion. Hopefully they can sort their stuff out there at Formula One. Thank you, Mr. Marawa. Sakala, Centurion.
14: Sakala, thank you so much indeed. Yeah, chaos in Bahrain, though. But what a Grand Prix. It really shows, you know, some of these sport people say, what's the point? Guys, listen. Formula One makes all the sense in the world. It's about strategy. It's how you overcome these conditions. And, wow, congratulations to Max. Finally, he got what he's always wanted in
24: 2026. There's no longer guaranteed starting place. Even the goalkeepers, Williams must watch out, gosh. Barovi, those two goalkeepers, they played. They very played well. Even cause those two stress saves he did, very crucial. But he came on top. This atlo boy, amo. Coach Piso, headache is coming. Let his cup will cross my white head for the Romy. But all done to the boys. I'm also happy for Puso on debut. Well done, Puso on debut with the Romy. Well done to him and Campbell. Yeah, still more to see from these guys.
25: Poland and Nations, South Africa, and Gokfregamento, Pumi, Luna Sindi, and the second on the tuba, a come to Makuru South Africa Niche. Puso Tinajan Wahala, Wapumu Nazindi, Wafiku Puso. Akila Namato.
14: Well, I think in whatever language, Bafana Bafana's victory yesterday made all the sense in the world, and we congratulate them. So the president was also in attendance there. Went to meet the guys in the change room, had a couple of words with Rulani Mokoena. So yeah, it was a South African takeover, wasn't it?
3: Good evening, Rob. I was very disappointed with the behavior of the Egyptian national team during the friendly against Bafana Bafana yesterday. And I think CAF must punish countries who do not uphold the sportsmanship principle. But lastly, I was very disappointed with the comments made by SABC match analysts regarding Sipho Chaine. I'm a chief supporter, but I'm a follower of football, and I can confidently say that Sipho Chaine is comfortable on his feet. And I can even strengthen my argument in saying that both Coach Jose and Coach Wadu embraces modern football. They wouldn't have selected him as the first choice goalkeeper if he lacked the ability to contribute effectively in the build-up play on his feet. And I believe those remarks were unfortunately misleading and did not accurately reflect the player's abilities. Thank you so much, Tabogoya.
14: Tabogo, thank you so much. I wonder what the guys said. What did they say? Maybe someone can just assist me with that one. Yeah, like I'm saying, there's just so many games that you go through. You finish one, you go to the next. So I have no clue what the guy said about Sipho Chaine. But one thing I know about Sipho, and he's a person I've spoken to many a time on this show. All he's doing, Sipho, is just waiting for his moment. And that's all. You look at the clean sheets. You look at the ball distribution. Catching, whether it's from dead ball situations, you know, set pieces, you name it. Solid. Solid goalkeeper. So I would really love to know what it is that was said. And if Steboho says that he was disappointed by those comments, what were those comments? And what were they geared towards doing if they are so far off the truth? What I'll do as well after the break is tell you the latest message that's come through from Mamelodi Sundowns with regards to Ribeiro. So I'll share those thoughts with you. But it's a Monday. It is Reaction Monday. I've also got a guest coming up, as you know, that we're just counting down. I can say the days. I know it's going to be months, but it's exciting times, man. ICC Men's Cricket World Cup 2027 coming our way, coming Namibia's way, coming Zimbabwe's way.
4: Hola, Prarop. Happy Monday, Max from Rodaport. Prarop, I just want to say well done to my

0: excuses all the time. Thank you, Para Rob. Max from the West.
1: Max, you know what? I fully agree with you. We can't have complaints in 2024, 25, 26, or however long, you know, this thing has been going on for. The minute there's a problem the one time, you should make sure that there is no other time that this problem should continue. And it has continued. And I think we were there facing all the frustrations from the fans from around the country on Friday. And we were here to share those with the authorities. Obviously, you know, they will never get back to you. They will never take up that accountability and get back to you. And Ole said, they're not getting back to me. They're getting back to South Africans. This is the vehicle within which they use. Busy show. Lots of voice notes. Don't go anywhere.
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9: When I was young.
1: You get put in the spotlight at such a young age. Your mind is going crazy.
10: When you play cricket for South Africa at 20 years old, you're doing something.
1: And especially at the time that you played
10: cricket. Right at the beginning, right?
1: Yeah.
10: Just after 94, we're talking about 2002 here, so 8 years later. I mean, I was getting injury problems when I was 15, and cricket South Africa had enough faith in me when I was 15 already. That was one of the reasons I went to Cape Town, because I felt like sports science, there's so many doctors and stuff who can like help me out in terms of like not getting injured. But at the same time, I also was pretty much all my friends. And you're 20 years old, you're 22 years old, you're making decisions about your life.
1: Now the people are offering you, don't worry, the drinks are on me.
10: Right,
1: Hey, guess who we have here? You know, Monday.

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2: Say goodbye to the weekend. Hello, Monday.
3: Hey, Pito, this, Pito, that, Pito, Ganji, Nix, Pito, Ganji, Ganji. Hey, guys, hey, Pito, 3 out of 3. Pito, 3 out of 3. Quietly so. Action speaks louder than words. He's a winner. Pito is a winner, guys. Pito is a winner. We are going far. Pito is a winner. Tango.
4: Evening, Marawa, and evening to the MSW shareholders. My Reaction Monday goes to, I think, first and foremost, Bafana, the victory against Egypt. And I'm so impressed with the 3 games that we've played and how they were so different and how we all got the results from the different games. And I think it just gives me hope to the fact that now we are able to adapt to conditions and we take each game as it comes. And our tactical astute is proving to be powerful, because we are now having our players really, really being able to change the game and being able to read the game and then see what is needed in terms of whether there's a need for an attack, whether there's a need for defense, whether there's a need to hold the ball. I think it's really, really, really wonderful to see such. I'm just so happy. I'm truly, truly happy.
5: Hi, Rob. This is Tomiati from Eden. Greetings to you and greetings to you, Mr. Blishoda. Rob, my Reaction Monday. Hi, Rob. It was tough luck for me, man, for the tickets. They finished. It was sold out at 10, around 10 at night. Sold out, but I was in the queue. I was 45 minutes away from purchasing. It is what it is. I'm not banking on you, man. Maybe MSW can give us something. But Rob, Bafana Bafana, hi. Good work by Pito and his guys. It shows now there's competition for places. After changing almost the awesome team, they managed to beat the mighty Pharaohs. Rob, we are moving in the right direction. Good show as always. Thanks, Rob.
6: All right, appreciate it. A busy Monday, Reaction Monday. Kondi Sangwenya is coming up. He's our guest taking us to the top of the hour, but still taking lots of your reactions. Tsepo is on the line. Tsepo, good evening.
7: Yeah, Rob, how are you?
6: I'm good, man. You want to chat about Bafana?
7: Yes. Tarop, I think the one thing that we can say is Mzambe, Upito has inherited a team and a chemistry from the old coach. It reminds me of back in the days where you'd see Egypt having a lot of Al-Ahli players. And I think you know what happened after that.
6: Mm.
7: There was chemistry amongst the team. There was understanding. And Egypt won many titles, the AFCON, Ngaleyo team there. Moving fast forward to Barcelona currently, having a lot of players in the Spanish national team. And I think we've seen the results much, much recently. So I think with the Bafana Bafana team is also the same thing. Abo Puso Ditejani, Abo Shendre Campbell, Abo Luther Singh, Keshas coming back into the team. They are coming into a team where there's a lot of chemistry, there's a lot of understanding, and there's a lot of winning mentality based on the fact that they have players who are used to winning, who are used to playing against such a toxic environment like the one we saw last night.
6: No, I agree, Tsepo. And the beautiful thing is that he is not short on options. I think there's still players that he has not even tapped into that he will. And all I can applaud him for is that he didn't come into the position want to shake things up, changing everything and anything that Hugo Broos has put together. He gave those players an opportunity, but has given other players an equal opportunity to say, can you do better? And as a coach, that is very, very well handled. Tsepo, thank you so, so much indeed for those comments. All right, so lots of you also talk about this Jabupule comment.
8: No, Robert, Teboho is talking about Jabupule. That's why he didn't want to mention the name. Jabupule was on SABC One Studios. He was analyzing the game, and then he was talking about Chain, and he said Chain is not playing a modern football. He need to be more involved when he's there's a build up on this all that. And he mentioned the fact that William is better than Chain. So that's what caused a lot of argument in the social media. Jabula was totally wrong.
6: All right, I think to put all of us in the picture, our team has worked hard and they got the clip. Let's hear it.
9: He did the goalkeeper's best, but what about play?
10: I think Gulao Ronwen are superior corner to Uchain because Uba involved, Uba party to Uba number 10, Uba, I mean, sweeper at some point here. Yes, I won't say it's a good save because this is a weird straight, but his positioning was good. Yeah. So I think Usipo Chain needs to improve. I don't know who to Sasubana, so it's Kati. So improve.
9: Does every goalkeeper have to? Surely there's variation of play where you know, Witty, this goalkeeper might not be strong, so use him to his strong strength.
11: Yeah.
9: Not everybody needs to be Ronwen Williams.
11: Yeah, we differ as players, and Shamful maybe will tell you that.
10: No, modern football, unfortunately, we chain your leg. He's a good goalkeeper, but in modern football, you have to play as a goalkeeper. You have to.
11: Yeah.
10: So we lack a lot. You have to play, and the menacing trust must be under pressure.
6: Right, so those are the words of Jabu Mahlangu, just talking about Sipho Chain and how he feels that he should be playing and applying himself. That conversation coming through from the production of the public broadcaster SABC3. Maybe you can give me more of your thoughts. Is he on the right track? Is he maybe saying things that you disagree with? And Ole say, what's the job of an analyst at the end of the day, guys? Hey. Also, another breaking story that came through, that a footballer has pleaded guilty and has been convicted of culpable homicide. So the NPA has welcomed the conviction of Mokete Sean Mokhaila after he pleaded guilty to charges of culpable homicide and also failure to render assistance. So that report has come through. I believe that sentencing will happen in due course. And then just to wrap it up, as far as this segment is concerned, also from the side of Mamelodi Sundowns, there was the question that was put forward about Ribeiro. I did share what was shared to me over the weekend. And Sundowns have come back to me and said that there's no one at the club who has received any correspondence coming through from FIFA. The case is still in its initiation phase. So if you've seen any report from any source, Sundowns don't know anything about it. That's what they have told me. So there we have it as far as that story is concerned. Well, in a couple of seconds in studio, we'll be chatting to Ondisa Ngwenya.
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12: Yesterday, when I was young,
6: you get put in the spotlight at such a young age, your mind is going crazy.
13: When you play cricket for South Africa at 20 years old, you're doing something.
6: And especially at the time that you played
13: cricket. Right at the beginning, right?
6: Yeah.
13: Just after 94, we're talking about 2002 here, so 8 years later. I mean, I was getting injury problems when I was 15. And Cricket South Africa had enough faith in me when I was 15 already. That was one of the reasons I went to Cape Town, because I felt like sports science, there's so many doctors and stuff who can like help me out in terms of like not getting injured. But at the same time, I also was pretty much all my friends. And you're 20 years old, you're 22 years old, you're making decisions about your life.
6: Now the people are offering you, don't worry, the drinks are on me.
13: Right.
6: Hey, guess who we have here? You know, Monday's here.
12: Yesterday, when I was young.
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6: Well, I made mention earlier on, though, that the countdown is officially on and less than a year to go until Africa takes center stage at the ICC Men's Cricket World Cup. That comes to South Africa, Zimbabwe, as well as Namibia. So it's a case of what? 14 teams, guys. 14 teams, 12 venues, 57 matches. My goodness. A tournament that promises to be one of the biggest sporting spectacles ever staged on the continent. The schedule, yeah, it is out. The ticket ballot is open. And fans around the world are already planning their journey to Africa. But behind the scenes, though, there is a massive operation that is underway, from stadium readiness to transport to security. You know, there's hospitality, fan experience, ticketing, and ensuring that this World Cup leaves a legacy beyond the final in Johannesburg. And really at the heart of it all, guys, at the heart of the operation is the local organizing committee, the chief executive officer of the LOC. We're going to go behind the scenes a little bit. What does success look like for the Cricket World Cup 27? How advanced are the preparations, and what can fans expect? What can you expect? And be part of the conversation, guys. Send us a WhatsApp voice note or call us directly in studio, 011-88-947. 011-88-38-947. I mean, how can the fans get to these games? And the beautiful thing is, we're telling you so far in advance so that you can prepare yourselves. Hey, Zimbabwe, Namibia, South Africa delivering a World Cup that the cricket world will never, ever forget. Kondisa Ngwenya is here to talk to us about it. Haven't seen this man in a while, sir. Good evening. Good to see you.
16: Good evening, Robert, and good evening to your listeners. Yes, good to see you. I haven't seen you in a bit, yeah.
6: I've been seeing you on television and in newsroom studios, and I'm like, hey, the man is busy again. Congratulations on the appointment, firstly.
16: Thank you so much. I appreciate it. Yeah, it's an honor to have, and a privilege to have this opportunity, you know.
6: So you obviously put your hand up and said, I can do this. And when you did, what was going through your mind, and what do you think or thought then that South Africa could achieve by showcasing this spectacle?
16: Yeah, I thought, and still now, I think so, that, you know, as a region, not only South Africa, but Southern Africa, we have an opportunity here to once more showcase our capability to the world.
6: Yeah.
16: We have an opportunity here to deliver something spectacular to the world. We've got an opportunity here to bring a global event into our shores. And I believe that global sports events have got an impact beyond just the stadiums. And it's always another opportunity yet to develop the country, to expose the country from a tourism perspective around the world, but also to develop the sport, the profile of the sport, and the role sport can play in society. So these were the key drivers in my thinking, and I thought, you know, we've had opportunities to do this before. There's infrastructure, there's capability and capacity in the country across the board to do this. Lastly, you know, I think the Cricket World Cup is probably the only World Cup that the country is capable of hosting from a affordability point of view.
6: Mm-hmm.
16: In the next few years. I mean, we heard Rian about 12 months or 10 months ago saying, you know, to host the Rugby World Cup here is probably a near possibility in the near future. So this is the only one that I thought we've got a great chance of doing, and let me give it a shot.
6: And is that largely, though, and I hear what you're saying and where you're going with that, is that largely, again, based on the fact that the stadia are there, world class, and there is no need to start building anything from scratch?
16: Yes, indeed, it is largely that. I think if one looks at this, I mean, I make this point that this is probably the less costly event for the country to host. It has less impact on the fiscal burden of the state, because we don't have to build new facilities. It's a case of improving these facilities. Even the refurbishment of these facilities is paid for by and large in this country by Cricket South Africa. They've spent over 390 million rands putting, you know, new floodlights and scoreboards and so on to improve the capacity and quality of the stadiums. There's been very little ask from government to get involved here. Yes, there are contributions that have been made by government, and there are contributions that government still needs to make. But comparatively, it's a very cheap event to host for the country, and therefore, we don't get into the weeds of arguing about priorities. between what the state needs to be spending money on and so on. I think it's nearly a self-funding event, yeah.
6: When you use the word cheap, my eye is like
16: relative.
6: Open.
16: It's relative.
6: What is that bottom line?
16: No, it's relative. It's relative. Yeah.
6: I know the context in which you come from, yeah, but I'm just saying, though, if an ordinary South African were to say, what's the sum total of it for the South African portion of it?
16: Difficult to extract the South African portion of it, but let me just go through the numbers that the various governments at certain levels. So in the Western Cape, for example, the Western Cape government gave 15 million rands to the two stadiums in equal measure, in Paarl and Newlands. In the Eastern Cape, the Ukukombo municipality has put out 20 million rands towards that facility, and then the province also, I think, another 5.8 million rands. We've got contribution from the lottery in the region of 60 million rands plus. So those are the numbers. And now in the Northern Cape, recently there's been a commitment by that government of 5 million rands towards cricket, the cricket stadium in that province. So those are the numbers that we're talking about at this stage. Obviously, there's other investments that government will make during the tournament to make sure that the services are available for the delivery of the World Cup. There's going to be requirement from a budget perspective for those things to happen as well. We don't know what those numbers look like at the moment. They will be determined in due course. Yeah.
6: Right. When we come back from the break, we'll talk about the one issue that I think a lot of South Africans, and even looking at social media now, asking about the ticketing. Have they opened the ticketing yet? Because, hey, Friday, you know, people were crying and sweating here, wanting tickets to go watch a final down in Durban. So this time around, it's a World Cup. It's a cricket World Cup. So what's the ticketing situation looking like? Is it ticking away or is it ticking in your favor? Whatever the question is, guys, please, 011-883-8947. The CEO of the LOC is in studio.
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0: Sports worldwide.
6: Wonders on Degi. That succession, though, you're not talking about any type of cricketer here for the Proteas. You're talking about an Alan Donald, you know.
10: And yeah.
6: He was 20 year old kid. I don't even know if he started shaving it then. Are you understanding the magnitude? Are you grasping the occasion?
10: I don't think you understand the magnitude of it from outside of. Especially then, like we talked about then. Mm. Like this is 2002, I'm the third black player to ever play for South Africa in the history of the country. About how you walk into a changing room, 98% of the people in the changing room are the same people you used to watch one when you were like 9, 10 years old. I'm 20 years old, so like, that is humbling. That goes back to the question, right, about humbling. Like, yo, am I supposed to be here? There's like self-doubt. I was pretty much the fastest boy in the country at that time, 20 years old. If you do well on the field against some of the best players in the world, then you're like, okay, cool. Then I do belong.
0: 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Hashtag MSW.
1: Hello, Rob. Ace. I was also surprised and disappointed by the comments of Jabulani, supported by Sompo Kekana, on that SABC show. Ace. I don't know what's wrong with these legends. They just don't know when to keep quiet. And the lack of understanding is they expose is so unbelievable. You know, if you have to criticize Sipho Chane, playing with his feet is certainly not one of those. Sipho Chane took the jersey at Pirates because he was capable of playing, controlling, and he's doing that excellently. Maybe even better than Ronwen. Sipho Chane has got many assists, passing the ball diagonally and otherwise to all the speedy wingers of Pirates. He has been creating goals and moments for Pirates, and he's been in control. I don't know why. There are other errors that you can criticize him on, like sometimes he's handling the crosses and so on. But playing, Jabulani is so ignorant. Sure.
0: Ordinary Monday. It's Reaction Monday. Hashtag MSW.

0: Yeah, the ICC Men's Cricket World Cup in South Africa, Zimbabwe, Namibia. That's going to begin in the 2nd of October with the final crowning a winner on the 21st of November. So almost this time, next year. I don't know, Kondi Sangwenya, does that shock you or excite you, the fact that we're just literally dealing with almost this time next year?
1: Sure.
0: I know.
1: It's like, you know, when we launch the fixtures on Thursday, and then you start to see the matchups, and then the tournament becomes real, you know, because now you can say there's a match, you know, at Newlands, because we're in Cape Town on the 7th of October, and, you know, now you start to see that this thing is happening. So, you know, I didn't sleep that night, I'll be honest, because I then realized this is real. But look, I would say if I say I'm not worried about it, I'd be lying to you, and then I wouldn't be doing my job. I wouldn't be looking at all the things. So yes, it does concern me that it's a year to go, but it's at the same time it's very exciting.
0: Yeah,
1: you know, it's it brings the adrenaline and very sharpened focus on what the task is at hand and what we need to do everywhere in Namibia, in Zimbabwe, in South Africa to get ourselves ready. So that's very exciting. Obviously, that comes, you know, as I say, with quite a lot of concern about whether or not we're ready for this, we're ready for that. You keep checking and double checking on certain things, but I think, you know, we will get there in time. We are not worried about where we're at from a delivery perspective. Mm-hmm. We wanted to launch the tickets, the ticket platform. We wanted to announce on the 1st of October. We did that.
0: Mm-hmm.
1: You know, we wanted to start signing off on some of the stadiums and to get the infrastructure improvements in some of the stadiums up and going and running. And all of that work is underway. I mean, when I started in this job, there was a huge concern at the board about, you know, the stadium in Kabeja. You know, there was an asbestos roof there that needed to be removed and changed. That's nearly done, you know. So
0: the entire roof is almost...
1: On the main stand, it needed to be changed because it was an asbestos roof. But that work is nearly done. There's only one piece now that they need to re-roof. But, you know, it's really just putting the sheeting. So that stadium is going to be ready to host a match now in this summer. So
0: this summer, you know, before the end of the year?
1: Yeah. In a few weeks, actually.
0: That'll almost serve as a test.
1: You
0: know, for the venue itself. I mean, you talk about the ticketing system, and I know there was a little bit of a confusion around the ballot system as opposed to the traditional way of doing, you know, the ticketing business. Tell me about it, and what is different? What should people look out for?
1: Right now, we've launched the balloting system, the platform, which is the first phase of the ticketing. And then we will move into the second phase, which is the actual purchase of tickets itself. So that's how the system works. And depending on how that sale season goes, we will then decide how many phases, if any, are required thereafter. So let's talk about why the balloting first. The reason why we wanted to go with the balloting and not straight to a box office, as it were, was to try and get a system that's going to provide parity of access, right, in terms of access for people across the globe. Often on these things, especially when you are running a digital-based ticketing system, the people that have got resources, access to Wi-Fi and so on, dominate the queues at the front, which means that the people that are in the rural areas and so on don't have quicker and easy and access to these platforms for them to purchase.
0: Oh.
1: And so the marquee tickets go before everybody has had a chance to equally to purchase. This provides a parity system in which all of us can put our names in the hat between the 1st of October or the 2nd of October, as it were now, until the 21st of November. So that's the first thing. The second thing that it does, it allows us to accumulate a lot of data that we can use just to analyze the fan behavior from a purchasing point of view, which games are oversubscribed and which games are not oversubscribed, and what is the demographic makeup of that subscription. And by that, I don't mean
2: black and white and all of that. We're trying to see where are these people coming from.
0: Sure.
2: Because then it allows us to plan from a fan traveling point of view. Mm-hmm. If we see that for the games, let's say between the 17th of October and the 25th of October, there is a lot of fans coming from the sub-Indian continent, then we can plan our systems accordingly. So those are the kinds of things that the balloting system allows us to do. We then have a typology and a heat map of where the fans are coming from, which games are oversubscribed, which games are not oversubscribed. We can also tilt, therefore, our marketing plan to speak to that. Yeah, if there's a game at Kukompo that is not subscribed properly, we can start encouraging people in that region and around the world to encourage an uptake on that game. So that's what the balloting system does. So people can now go to tickets.cricketworldcup.com, register their interest as well as select the games that they want to watch. And you have each game is treated as a separate entry. You can choose 4 tickets per game, and you can choose as many games as you want.
0: Okay.
2: As long as it's just 4 tickets per game, that's all. So you can do that. You can follow your team. You can follow the stadium because you don't want to travel elsewhere because the match schedule in your stadium is good enough for you. Or you can select whatever matches all over, whether it's in Namibia, Zimbabwe, South Africa, all in one entry. And that's the beauty about it, is whether a match is taking place in Windhoek or Bulawayo or Johannesburg, it's one entry. It's not, you don't have to come in and out of the system. At the end of which, at the 21st of November, obviously it will close. You will get communication then as a fan that is registered to say the ballot has closed. The selection will have been confirmed with you already, and we will then tell you to await the final outcome of your ballot, which we will do, a few days later. We will communicate that to the fans, because then we need to run the selection process on I call it a stratified random system, because it's not just, a random basis, because those fan demographics are also important for us to do the random selection, because what we don't want is a game that's oversubscribed by, a huge margin one side and, by one side of the demographic and not the other. So we need to balance those things. It's really lastly to protect, Robert, the local population's access to the tickets, because what we want is people in Kukompo to have access to those games. So we will put aside an inventory, a percentage of inventory, once again, driven by the data accumulated from this ballot for that game. When we see that, there's enough people in Kukompo who have subscribed for that game, then there's no need for us to worry.
0: Yeah.
2: But so if
0: you let the natural process of the ticketing system to just carry on as it should.
2: Correct.
0: Because we got a message earlier on, says they just wanted to verify whether it's been said that the cheapest ticket for a World Cup in South African rands, that is between 138 to 550 rand. So I don't know how far true that is.
2: It's correct.
0: Spot on. So is that the access that you're talking about, so that it's not out of reach? Because when you bear in mind that your Indias, your Pakistans, your Australias, all of them, I mean, these are high demand games, and even South Africans would want to watch games of that nature. So that amount is there, and if people log on, that would be part and parcel of what they find on that website.
2: Not now.
0: Not yet.
2: Until the payment.
0: Okay.
2: Because also this is how the ticketing model anywhere works, right? You tier the games depending on the profile of the game. And that's what's going to also allow us to, when you see the demand game, then you, in all likelihood, an India against Pakistan game, most of the tickets are going to be in the 500 rands mark.
0: 100%.
2: In that game, right? It makes sense because it's in demand. Right. And also we need to raise revenue for cricket, South Africa and Zimbabwean cricket and Namibian cricket, to develop cricket going forward. So it may well be that that game doesn't have the 138 rands ticket because of the demand nature of it. But with that said, I also need to add the following. We're not going to go into a situation where this ticketing pricing is going to change and now say, no, that game is too much in demand. Let's increase the ticket to $800. No, that's not going to happen.
0: Yeah, I think that usually is just knee-jerk reaction and greed that comes through.
2: Yeah.
0: And it's important that you make mention of the other two nations, Namibia and Zimbabwe, that they also have, developmental structure struggles, if I want to put it that way.
2: Yeah.
0: So South Africa maybe might be in a privileged position where, you know, when you look at the facilities from South Africa versus the other two nations, we obviously in a higher spectrum. But now you are together hosting this World Cup, so you got to spread the love.
1: So So when we did, when they did that ticketing model, we benchmarked it against all sorts of things. International sport in this country, including the rugby matches, including cricket, international cricket festivals, pricing in Zimbabwe and in Namibia. So we have to put all of this in one grid and look at what you see. So, for example, in Zimbabwe, you know, the test match, you know, India was there earlier this season. Australia's just come out of there. The tickets there for the grandstand were $5. So that's the reality, you know, in Zimbabwe. And, so we can't then outprice the market in that region, in that part of the world. We need to make sure that we design, because when you are sitting as a fan, wherever in the world you're coming from, you just want to go to one platform and buy a ticket. And you don't want to be doing this thing of, you know, okay, in Zimbabwe, this match is worth R5, and then in South Africa, it's
0: comparatively.
1: So it's one match. It's, you know, all over the show. So that's why it's like that. And it works quite well for us.
0: You know, this was a trigger interview, which is what I usually call it. So brace yourself with 100 days to go. Brace yourself with 50 days to go.
1: Absolutely.
0: Because the many messages that I'm getting now, people are saying, wow, this is so refreshing. You know, Kondisa, with a year to go, is telling not just South Africans, but Africans, that guys, this is going to be happening within our region. Be prepared. If you're looking for tickets, this is the system that we're using, so that there's not a last-minute rush now. People are frustrated, and they're calling in, and they're swearing at you, and swearing at the organization and everything else. That we're saying, guys, it's almost a year to go.
1: And sorry, Robert, also just because you mentioned it, I want to say this to Zimbabweans and South Africans, because it's our behavior. Don't wait for the 21st of November when the ballot is going to close and rush to the ballot. Please do it now. It's easy, it's free, there is no rush. You can do it at leisure, and the system works. I mean, we've already got quite a number of ballots, and I'm going to get a report this evening, you know, how much of, you know, how we're tracking in that respect. So go and do it now. Don't wait.
0: But if anything happens in between, please reach out. I mean, that's what these platforms are geared towards. And we deal with many other issues that I haven't even touched on, the issues of security that a lot of people flag and say, you know, from 2003, the issues of crime and corruption and this is much higher. How are we going to safeguard that? So, guys, listen, there's a lot more to talk about. We were just planting the seed. We can't let Brian Lara come all the way from where he comes from and come to Cape Town and lead the way. And South Africans aren't leading the way. So, Kondisa, as always, I mean, it's a pleasure to see you again. I mean, this has really ignited a lot of excitement from what I'm seeing here in front of me. May the good work continue. And good luck to you. Good luck to your team.
1: Thank you very much. Thank you for having us here. Really appreciate the support, Robert.
0: And we'll have you back without a doubt, guys. So go and check it out. Don't be confused. I know a lot of regions and nations are having elections. It's got nothing to do with politics. So the ballot is not the ballot box. We're not local government elections here. This is a sporting code. This is the ICC Men's Cricket World Cup in South Africa, Zimbabwe, and Namibia. And once again, congratulations, Kondisa Ngwenya, as well as the team, LOC CEO, joining us right here on hashtag MSW. Marawa Sports Worldwide is back tomorrow with the Room Dividers, proudly brought to you by Hollywood Bets.
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some Rihanna to kick off the show for us this evening. It's Only Girl in the World. Some Troye Sivan came through right ahead of that with Rush. Happy Monday. We've officially entered a brand new month. It's the 5th of October, and October is just off to a bad start for all of us. For all of us. What a ridiculous month, and we're only 5 days in. I actually just can't believe what we're about to face during the month of October. And it all kicks off on Wednesday. Woo! God bless our pockets. God bless our pockets, because this coming Wednesday, the 7th of October, if you are a motorist, you own a car, but even if you're not and you commute using public transport, you are likely to be affected, because we're about to face a record-breaking fuel price increase for the month of October, with 95 unleaded petrol projected to breach the 30 rand a litre mark for the first time. Excuse me? What do you even mean? Can you see? Bad behavior, October man. Bad, bad, bad behavior. So this is obviously going to affect a lot of us. Petrol is needed for the buses, the trains, the taxis, and the motor vehicles. So prices are likely to go up on your taxi fare, on your bus fare, on your train fare. But yeah, it kicks off at midnight on Wednesday, so Tuesday, make sure that you get your petrol in your car. Go queue up at those petrol stations, because wow, man, this is absolutely ridiculous. So 95 unleaded petrol is actually going to increase for around 3 rand 29 cents per liter. 93 for 3 rand 8 cents per liter, and then diesel will increase ranging between 2 rand 80 and 3 rand 19 cents per liter. Excuse me. Let's just take a deep breath in and out. We'll get through it. We'll get through it. But welcome to The Frequency Man with me, your nighttime bestie, Bulele. Let's get to wrapping up this Monday. I've got some music from Taylor Swift with me, but let's kick it off with some Msaki. She's teaming up with Sun El, musician, and Diplo. It's Tomorrow Silver. Welcome to the show.

Taylor Swift, Brendon Urie, it's me on 947. Some somber potential came through right ahead of that. 5 days into a brand new month, but it is also the season of festivities, the season of being booked and busy, and the likelihood of you double booking yourself is high. In actual fact, I know someone that double booked themselves. She was sharing with me just a week ago or so that, you know, she realized that she double booked herself. She'd RSVP'd yes to a wedding and then separately committed to an important family gathering. And yeah, at the time that she was doing all of these commitments, she genuinely thought that the days were different. She thought it was week after another, not same weekend. Found herself in a very, very big predicament. Checked her calendar and realized that, oh, snap. All of this is happening on the same day. And I am now officially double booked. And now it's so tricky because she has those two commitments. And people are expecting her. The wedding was made, the people that are getting married made it clear that you have to RSVP because there is a certain amount of money that is going to your presence at the wedding. And I think it's general like that with a lot of RSVP invitations, right? There's money that is allocated to you being there. It's a meal, it's maybe a goodie bag, or whatever it is that you are going to receive and experience at the wedding, you are specifically catered for. So if you've RSVP'd yes, then you are telling me that come hell or high waters, you are going to be there and I can willingly just spend my money on your presence so we can all just go out and have a good time, right? But now family is also expecting you. Family knows when you are the person that is likely to get things moving the way that they need to move, you know? And they are depending on you. So do you go to the wedding? Because, I mean, an RSVP is, of course, a commitment. And the couple has literally paid for your seat, has paid for your presence. Or does family automatically then take priority? In a situation like this, and this one to be specific, let's not just generalize being double booked, you know? This case, to be specific, you've RSVP'd yes to a wedding. And you have also promised your family that you are going to be at that family gathering. How best are you navigating this?

You know, I said to her, no, if your family is going to be upset, you know, just send flowers. Imagine you as the bride receiving the flowers and noticing that the guest seat is open and someone else could have taken your place. What do you do in a situation like that? 066-381-8609. Because I clearly don't understand. I've never really been in such a predicament where it's a double booking of like extremely hectic situations. Yes, I've been double booked before, but one commitment wasn't always as serious. But both these are serious. 011-8838-947. The wedding or the family gathering?

0: It's local music from Jimmy Nevers. It's 7764. Right ahead of that, I gave you some John Legend and Andre 3000 with Green Lights. All right, so you managed to realize that you are double booked. Of course, this is a season where we are booked and busy. There are weddings, there are birthdays, there are gigs. Left, right, and center, your attention, your presence is required. But in the midst of all of that, you realize that you committed to two important engagements, one being a wedding. And RSVPing for a wedding is very important because you are then telling the partners or the couple that, yes, they must spend whatever money needs to be allocated to you. You are going to be there for sure. But then you've got a massive family gathering that you have to attend. And you're probably the coordinator. You're the one that makes sure that everybody is happy. Now we're not experiencing family feuds because of your presence. In a situation like this, which are you prioritizing? What are you doing? Are you going to both? Finding a way to attend both? Are you prioritizing the family and not going to the wedding and maybe just sending a gift and flowers? What are you doing? 011-8838-947. Tyler, my darling, how's it?
1: I'm well, thank you, guys.
0: I'm fantastic. So how would you navigate the situation?
1: Guys, look, you know, for me personally, it's like family will see when we see Pambil in France, you know? We'll always have that opportunity, go cry, we're going to be with our family. But a wedding is such a sentimental thing. It's like, you know, it's that one day or that one evening that you have. So it's like, why don't just pull out from the family gathering and RSVP and attend? Because a lot of people put a lot of money into it. So you being an RSVPing, it's like you confirming.
0: Yes,
1: and the fact
0: course.
1: That you're confirming that you're going to be there, it's like they're catering for you. And cost of living is not cheap.
0: No, so it's high, like, my sister. It's high.
1: It's high.
0: But okay, let's say for instance the family gathering is like a Thanksgiving. Are we going to see another Thanksgiving Pambili as well?
1: Yeah, for sure. For sure. We'll try again 12 months later.
0: Or you'll just be there and say thank you.
1: Thank you.
0: And that qualifies, eh?
1: Exactly. You know what, Nat? I'll even send my cousins with, you know, the bride beef or the charcoal and the fire lighters.
0: Sure.
1: And cold drink and whatever for the family gathering. But me, I guess I'm by a special event.
0: Yeah, please, hey. And I like weddings also because, you know, it's that one, like you're saying, it's that one opportunity you get to dress up.
1: Exactly.
0: To celebrate, experience love.
1: Exactly.
0: Oh, and we know that love in this day and age is a very hard thing to come across. So when people find it, we go out and celebrate, eh?
1: Exactly.
0: No,
1: anything
0: my girl.
1: For love, right?
0: I hear you. I definitely hear you. Thank you so much for the call.
1: Thank you so much, 947.
0: Cheers.
1: Cheers.
0: Oh, man. Tyler makes such a valid point. You can always see your family. There's always another chance where you will get together and you have maybe siblings that you can send to the family gathering that will represent you. Maybe if you've got kids, your kids can represent you as well. But to attend a wedding is a rare occasion, man. So when you are invited, you really just want to go out and show off. And celebrate the fact that, man, the rest of us are struggling to find love in this economy and you did it. Oh, man. Congrats. Well done. Keep those responses coming. 066-381-8609. You're double booked. One is a wedding. One is a family gathering. Both equally important. How are you navigating it? Which one are you attending? Are you splitting yourself in half? Or are you prioritizing one over the other?
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0: Results, Madame Chaperone. It's hard to go on 947. All right, you're double booked. Wedding, family gathering, both very important. There's a role that you play at both. What are you doing in this situation? Are you, you know, prioritizing one over the other? Or are you finding a way to split yourself in half? 066-381-8609.
1: Good evening, good evening,
0: yellow.
1: Good evening. Bona. For me, it's very simple. You start at the wedding. You don't cancel anybody because family gatherings tend to start late and end late. So I would start at the wedding and kind of slip out in the middle of the reception or whatever is happening somewhere in the middle of the program and still catch the family. So... two birds, one stone.
0: Yeah, man. And I think family is likely to understand, you know. Family knows good you are the breadwinner. And they know that the crate of nice things will not arrive should you not, you know, commit to the things that you said you will commit to, you know. So it's fine as long as you bring the goodies. You know? But yeah, I get that splitting yourself into two. I'm also likely to just find a way to split myself into two. Attend the wedding first. Sometimes weddings also start late, bro. But at least I was there, right? I was there. I showed up. You guys running late now has nothing to do with me, but I was there. And I have to leave because I do have another engagement. But here's my gift to you guys as a couple. You know what I mean? I think it works out. I think it checks out. Ayanda, buddy, how are you?
2: Good, how are you, B?
0: I'm fantastic. So how are you navigating a situation like this?
2: I'm doing both.
0: Sure.
2: You know, the nice thing about these kind of events is that they go on forever.
0: Mm.
2: So it should be quite easy to split your time, you know, spend 3 hours at the wedding and then spend 3 hours at the family event. You know, no one will really... be like, hey, you're only here for a little bit, you know, because they're also in their own zone and focusing on their own things. So as long as they see your face and they see that you're there, you're practically there the whole time.
0: Sure, then it's not such a big issue. But do you know people, Luena, Ayanda? Do you know how finicky people can get and they're like, oh, you were only there for 3 hours. 2026, we see things are changing.
2: No, I mean, you could always say, hey, something came up, but I had to rush somewhere real quick. You know?
0: As long as I was there.
2: Yeah, exactly. And it's not like you're part of the wedding party. If you're like a bridesmaid or something, then it's... You don't have a choice.
0: Yeah.
2: But you know, you just stay for the wedding. So, I mean, as long as you show face for a couple of hours, it should be good.
0: Okay, I want to play devil's advocate here. The wedding is in Cape Town, and the family gathering is right here in Johannesburg. Still the same thing?
2: I mean, if you're willing to, you know, if it's that important, spend money. And you
0: catch
2: know,
0: a flight.
2: She did everything properly. Yeah,
0: sure.
2: You know, take a flight, go to Joburg or go to Cape Town, and yeah, I mean, if it's that important, I feel like it will be worth it. You know, then everyone's happy.
0: Yeah. Okay, that makes sense. Thanks for the call, Ayanda.
2: Awesome. Have a great night.
0: Cheers, you too. and this is ultimately what she just needed to do. Split herself into two. Can you guess what she did?
3: Let's go! The coolest guy to spend lunch with isn't in your office. He's right here.
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5: We chat a little bit about names, where our parents decide to give us names and we're just like, why would you do that to me? So the other day, I stepped into an Uber and this man's name was Make Love. His name was Make Love. Now, it reminded me of the time that my friend had also gone into an Uber and her Uber's name was Handsome. And she was so upset because she was like, now I'm forced to step into your car and say, hello, Handsome.
6: Oh.
5: You know what I mean?
3: 947.
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0: Frigid Armadillo, good luck on this one too. It's goodbye, my friend, on 947. We're still quite far from saying goodbye, but we're about to say goodbye to the first hour of the show. But we had a situation. My colleague found herself, you know, in a bit of a predicament, wedding on this side, family gathering on that side. And sure, we've established that, you know, the best thing to do is to split yourself into two. What do you think she did? What do you think she did?
1: Hey, Bulele. Zaza here from Four Ways.
0: Hey, my girl.
1: I just want to guess what she did. I think she's a me, you know? I'm hoping she is. And she went to that wedding. Like, she went to the wedding and the family, we spoke to them after. Because at the wedding, I'm a guest. You get what I mean? At the wedding, I'm a guest. I look pretty. I show up. I eat. I drink. At my home, oh, I'm going to work. Oh, I am going to work. I will work so much they will forget that I'm actually somebody's wife now. And I'll just be the child running around doing everything else because that's what they believe I am. You know, I get things done. But I am going to the wedding. I'm sorry. Those people spent money on me, okay? They spent money on me.
0: My girl, prioritize your joy, hey. Prioritize your joy because, like you said, the family's going to treat you like, hey, hey, hey, hey, hey. Pick up this, do this, please go mix that. Go attend to this. Yay, yay, yay, yay. Shut it down. You just want to be a guest. Enjoy the festivities. Be catered to, you know, and feel like a VIP. Hey, man, these family gatherings, sometimes they only become nice when we're at the end and we're all just enjoying nice beverages and we're just catching up and we're reminiscing. That's when the family gathering becomes nice. Before that, if you're not a person that loves to do the hard work, the hard labor, the getting down and dirty, then you're not going to have a good time. So prioritize yourself. But I'll tell you something. She loves to cater to her family. She loves her family to bits. And as a result, that's who she chose. Went and sent gifts, sent her apologies, in time at least. So the couple was able to then fit someone in, which is also just pretty unfortunate because if you're getting a last minute invite, it's just like, where must I get a dress now? Where must I get an outfit? A, B, C, D, and E. But it all worked out in the end for everyone. But yeah, she did something that I didn't think she'd do. She prioritized family.
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0: Alrighty then, let's check in with the 947 Top 40 with Ntabe, powered by Checkers. So this top five is looking very nice. We've got a couple of people that were in the top 10 that managed to squeeze their way into the top five and has created some sort of like good vibes as far as this top five is concerned. Someone that is a current fave for me right now has just entered the top five. Last week's number 8, it's Samba.

0: You know, I don't often give you my standout songs, but man, oh man, oh man. Number 5 and number 4, y'all need to hurry up and make it to number 1 and number 2 real quick. Because, whoo, what soothing, what healing songs, man. It's Olivia Rodrigo with The Cure. She is at number 4 this evening. She was last week's number 5. So she is progressing, just not at the pace that I like. I need her to hurry up and get to number 1. Because, man, that is such a beautiful song, man. She actually released that one on the 22nd of May this year. And, of course, this was the second single from her third album. You Seem Pretty Sad for a Girl So In Love. My girl, bring all the feels. Bring all the feels. I'm here for it. And then Samba at number 5 is also just giving me the good vibes, giving me all the chills. My body isn't ready. He actually released that quite early in the year. On the 21st of June. And I'm just like, my dude, you were supposed to release all of them at once at this point. Because, whoo, absolutely love those two jams. But let's get into your top 3. She was actually last week's number 6. So we've got a couple of people that have gone from the top 5, from the top 10 rather, to the top 5. It's Gracie Abrams, Hit the Wall.
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0: It's our number one superstar, Tyla, with Is It Love, retaining her position at number one. Of course, this one taken from her sophomore album, A Pop. And I see her holding that number one position for another week. Not quite sure if it will be a third at the rate that Samba and Olivia Rodrigo, Gracie Abrams as well, are going. Oh man, it's about to be a fight and a half. But of course, we can only, you know, keep track on all of that on the 947 Top 40 with Ndabe on Saturdays, 10 to 2 p.m. And that's where then we will actually get to see how hot is it? Because he's counting like, what, 40 of the biggest jams? And sometimes there's a new entry that just blows you off your socks and you're just like, why did you not enter on the top five? You know? So we get to feel all the vibes and all the goodness on the top 40, and then we'll just recap. Joseph absolutely loving that Ariana Grande, Hate That I Made You Love Me, as his standout song for tonight. Tandiwe loving Gracie Abrams' Hit the Wall. LSG is loving Samba, My Body Isn't Ready. So I definitely see this top five being a very hard one to contend, right? Because this was really good. I am so impressed. I am thoroughly impressed, and shout out to you for rocking all these jams so that they are finding themselves performing at a much higher rate on these charts. So tomorrow's a Tuesday. We will check in with the musicians and the songs that they have released in the past week or so. And I'll fill you in on who's who in the zoo and what's been released. Alrighty, on the way, I've got some music from Maroon 5 with Memories. And if you are a Disney fan, and there are just many things that you love to watch on Disney, I've got some good news for you.
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0: It's Drake with Hold On, We're Going Home on 947. Gave you some Maroon 5 with Memories. Alrighty, if you are a Disney fan and you love to watch a lot of films or productions on Disney, then I've actually got some good news for you. So Netflix has actually struck a massive deal with Disney to stream a whole bunch of movies and shows on their platform. All right. So this, of course, like I said, is a major licensing deal that they have just cracked, and it will bring a lot of Disney owned movies and shows to Netflix. So one of my favorites, and this always just like has people side eyeing me, and they're like, seriously? It's exactly how I was side eyed when people found out that I actually enjoy Avatar: The Last Airbender. The Last Airbender, not Avatar, the blue Avatar. The Last Airbender. It's my favorite thing to watch. And another thing that I absolutely love watching is Percy Jackson and the Olympians. It's literally my favorite thing to watch. And speaking of, Percy Jackson and the Olympians actually kind of reminds me of Stranger Things and a bit of a combination of Avatar: The Last Airbender. And I just love it. I always just find a lot of things fascinating when you enter like whimsical worlds, worlds that just sometimes just seem a little bit impossible. And then you like just look a little clearer. You're just like, they could be hinting at something here. There's a little truth to that somewhere. And I think that's why I like those shows, because I've had some of my own like supernatural experiences, and I'm just like, oh man, this actually reminds me of something that Aang might have gone through. And yeah, I get it. I get why people will tend to side eye me, but it's okay. That's just me and myself living in my whimsical world here and there. So Percy Jackson and the Olympians season 1 and 2 will be on Netflix very soon, but season 3 remains exclusive to Disney Plus. And of course, season 3 is landing on the 20th of November. I cannot wait. But also, Ice Age Collection, you'll get to watch on Netflix as well. And this will be all 5 existing movies, right? They are actually currently streaming on Netflix. And this is really cool. This is obviously building hype for the next film, which will hit cinemas next year. So that's something really, really cool. And then some of the TV series that you can expect on Netflix that are Disney productions is Will Trent, season 1 to 4. This will arrive roughly on the 3rd of November. And then Tracker, season 1 to 3. All right. And then classic shows will include Revenge, Army Wives, This Is Us, all right? You will get to watch those on Netflix as well. And then in 2027, they will do more releases. But yo, man, this is actually quite cool. And I guess for certain people, if you are just like not wanting to have all of them, the streaming platforms, then, you know, at least you can kind of get a feel of what we get to watch on Disney then on Netflix. And it works out for you, you know? It really works out for you. But for the rest of us that, you know, are just paying for all of them, we've got subscription everywhere, then we'll get to watch, like, you know, when season 3 drops of Percy Jackson and the Olympians on Disney, and then maybe we'll wait like another 6 months or a year before you can watch it. But either way, we all get to experience some of our favorite Disney shows on Netflix, which I think is a great integration of their content. And Disney also just introducing their content to a new audience, perhaps, right? But to us Disney Plus fans, Percy Jackson and the Olympians season 3 is dropping on the 20th of November. Are you ready?
1: Last week I had a dream that was about the great prophecy. I saw the Olympians and the Titans. Something bad is coming.
2: Do you ever get used to all this?
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0: Oh, what a vibe, man, coming your way from We Could Be Related and Ben Rodriguez. It's Want Me on 947. Someone asked me about Shumza and Aloe Black, saying it was their favorite song and they want the name of it. The name is Darling. Darling by Shumza and Aloe Black. All right, got it? Got it? Great stuff. All right, also gave you some Bruno Mars with When I Was Your Man. That's wrapping up the hour for us. Oh, how time flies. We're officially entering the third and final hour of The Frequency.
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It's Olivia Dean with Baby Steps on 947. Alrighty, in the next couple of moments, we are going to get trivy with it. And we are going to be putting focus on movies. A particular movie, to be exact. If I said to you 007, what's the first thing that comes to mind? Here's Neo, it's because of you.

0: David Guetta, Teddy Swims, Tones and I, Gone, Gone, Gone on 947. Alrighty then, let's get trivy, shall we? Gave you a little bit of a hint earlier on and I said, what comes to mind when I say 007? Alright, so we're looking in that direction. We're looking in the James Bond direction. Alright, and today all I really want to know is, what was the first James Bond novel? What was the first James Bond novel? 066-381-8609. You can give me a call on 011-8838-947.
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Martin Garrix, Loiso, it's Real Love on 947. All right, so we're getting trivy, and today we're really just dealing with Mr. 007 himself. The franchise, the book series, however you relate to it, James Bond. And I want to know, what was the first James Bond novel? 066-381-8609. Joseph says, The Man with the Golden Gun. Oh, Joseph, there's never a day where you don't make me laugh, my dude. There really isn't. And he says, just a wild guess because I don't know. Zulani says, to kill with intrigue. Billy Makalima says, it is Casino Royale. Shailen is going with Casino Royale. Milton also going with Casino Royale. M. Van Sale going with Casino Royale. Rochelle also going with Casino Royale. All right. The Man with the Golden Gun. Is that correct? Oh, Joseph. But hey, man, I'll give you something for the laughs. Okay. Just for the laughs. But yes, the correct answer is Casino Royale. So if you didn't know, my dear friend, well, at least now you know. Alrighty, so Mario's on the way just before I get out of here. Ndabe Zondi has officially touched down. You know, Ndabe will always come into a studio and he will always like just be glued to the computer screen. And I often wonder, like, what are you doing, mate? And because I've just shared the story, now we are expecting him to tell us what he's doing on the computer screen. Thank you so much, Ndabe. Here's our anthem. It's Sam Fender teaming up with Olivia Dean. It's Rain Me In on 947.

0: Ed Shaw, Sunny Days, wrapping up the show for us. Only bangers, mate. Only bangers. Best way for us to close up the show. All righty. Ndebe Zondi is going to come and tell us what exactly he does when he's zooming in on that screen there. All right. I'll see you tomorrow. Bye.
1: Remember hide and seek. 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
4: New year, new me type vibe, right? 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
5: I can't believe what I'm hearing.
4: 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Anonymous, good evening, how are you?
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0: It's Benson Boone with Pretty Slowly on the Night Shift, the 947. Welcome to it.
1: Who's that? Who is it?
2: And who's that guy from Durban?
3: My name is
4: Dabe.
2: Onyena or Dabe?
4: Baye the dog.
2: Baye the dog. Oh,
4: bum bum bum bum bum bum bum bum bum bum bum bum bum
0: bum. Bayed dog, indeed. I am he, and he is I. And I'm Zondi. I'm here with you till midnight, wrapping up your Monday in the best way possible. Got some great tunes lined up to keep you company to the wee early hours of the morning. I'm talking Shawn Mendes with Wonder, from Tabeja to the world. Bushle G on the way with Maybe I'll Just Be Fine. You know, as I play there, my superhero theme music with Anil in the club, with the boom, boom, boom, boom, and the Bayed dogs. I just think, yo, Anil and Frankie this morning, they drove all the way to my home. They went to Tuban, Tubani. I was so jealous watching them on social media. I was like, oh my gosh. And then listening in as well, I'm like, oh, they really are doing this. Hopefully they're back. We'll hear all about it tomorrow morning. Do tune in, Anil in the club, from 6 a.m. all the way through till 9. Tonight though, between you and I want us to get into getting things off your chest on a Monday night, you know what I mean? Yeah, just to brush off the woes of the weekend, maybe the woes of the day on Monday. Maybe something happened and you're just like, Ndabe, you know, before I go to sleep, mama said don't go to sleep with hate in your heart. So hola, hater, holler at me if you're hating. What's that one thing that you absolutely hate? You gotta get it off your chest before you go to bed tonight. Won't you do that for me? Let me in on that one thing. That even if it's a pet peeve, it could be the smallest mundane thing to as deep as depth. However you want to do it, as long as by the time you go to bed, you feel a little bit lighter. Yeah, the person that cut you off in traffic, that person that took the idea that was yours and then presented it as theirs in that board meeting, and now you're like, oh, that can't be you, sir. It may have happened to you. Or maybe even right now, during your night shift, you're sitting there in your cubicle, and you're looking to your left, you're looking to your right, and that hater aid is right next to you. Whatever it may be, you want to get it off your chest. Wallah, hater, holla at me if you're hating. What are you hating on tonight on a Monday night as we wrap it up? 066-3818609. 2 Sundays ago, they won Best Collabo at the MTV VMAs. Madonna, Sabrina Carpenter, for this tune right here. It's titled Bring Your Love. You're listening to The Night Shift, the 947. Welcome to it, and it goes.

0: Shawn Mendes with Wonder right here on the Night Shift on 947. Yes. Not you. I don't hate you. But maybe there's something that you absolutely hate. You want to get it off your chest. Mama said don't go to sleep with hate in your heart. So I'm asking you tonight here on the Night Shift on 947, what is that one thing that you absolutely hate? The thing that grinds your gears, the thing that ticks you off, as small anyana as a pet peeve even, Justin Jade. You know, maybe it happened this past weekend. Yeah. Saturday through Sunday, maybe today on Monday, it's the last straw that broke that camel's back, and you're like, enough is enough. 066-381-8609. Hola hater, holla at me if you're hating. Let's go to the WhatsApp line.
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4: 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The library is to study and not hang out with your friends. Thank you.
0: Well, there you have it. You know, a lot of haterade going on there, but all valid, from the slow walkers to the lackadaisical peeps in traffic to you there milling about in those campus libraries. What is going on your side of town? Why is it that you must just mill about when us here are serious? And I think it's approaching exam season, if I'm not mistaken. Listen, I haven't been in school in a long time. What say you tonight on your night shift? Tonight on campus, tonight alone at home, wondering with you, when will you eventually doze off and start your slumber for the night before you hit the hay? 066-381-8609. Get it off your chest. Mama said don't go to sleep with hate in your heart. Holla hater, holla at me if you're hating. Let me know on the one thing that you absolutely despise.
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It's BTS with Dynamite right here on the night shift on 947. And I'm asking you to get it off your chest. Holla at me if you're hating all a hater. I'm doubling as a midnight therapist. Just here to listen. Yeah, I've just got an ear for you. You know what I mean? I want you to let me in on the one thing that you absolutely hate that happened this past weekend. Maybe today on Monday. Maybe in general, it's just like a thing that you, it's just an ick of you. You know what I mean? It's just like, get it off. Yeah. Brush it off your shoulders. What is that thing for you? 0663 8186.

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1: Hi, my name is Zindlezi.
0: Yes.
1: One thing that I hate about my father. I hate them because they don't value girls, man. They don't respect.
2: Hi, my name is Tia, and the one thing I hate is wet rats, the one that swims in the sewers.
0: What now? Hey, I can hear Zindlezi. She said, that was deep. Well, you have it. Also, what are wet rats? You said, my sister, I'm assuming no one is a fan of whatever rodents there that you speak of. But danko means thank you. Thank you for your WhatsApps. Appreciate you. I hope you feel a little bit lighter just after saying, you know what, this is what I hate. Woo! Okay, coming up next, let's look at some hot tunes to keep you going. All the way, some music from Ava Max, Every Time I Cry. I'll play you this one in the next few. Yes. It's Shekinah, and she's asking serious questions on this one, and the name of the song is Questions. Please, when the song plays, listen to the lyrics. They are deep, they are meaningful, and there could be some crumbs there as to how she became Mama Shekinah.
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0: It's music from Easy Freak with Good Times. Still on the way, some Charlie XCX with Speed Drive. I'll play you a bit of Pink with What About Us. It's a nice shift on 947. In case you missed it this past weekend, from 10 a.m. all the way through till 2 p.m., I host the 947 Top 40, powered by Checkers. We count down the biggest tunes in Mzansi and across the globe. And I want to do a bit of a recap of the 10 biggest tunes of the week.
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0: She entered the top 10 from last week's 11. This week's number 10, Olivia Rodrigo with Stupid Song.
2: 9.
0: It's Samba at number 9 with Potential. Last week's number 10, climbing up the charts an entire two spots, Miles Smith with Heaven.
2: 7.
0: Mapola Sunshine and Vumala, Can't Get Enough. Vumala, by the way, has a brand new tune out, it's titled Stimela.
2: 6.
0: From last week's number 2 to number 6 is Taylor Swift, I Knew It, I Knew You. We'll see what this week has in store with the encore. Up the charts, 3 spots from number 8 to number 5. It's Samba, My Body Isn't Ready.
2: 4.
0: Olivia Rodrigo, fresh from the start of her Unravels tour at number 4 with The Cure.
2: 3.
0: From number 6 to a podium finish, Gracie Abrams at number 3 with Hit the Wall. Ariana Grande, Hates That I Made You Love Me. Up the charts, 2 spots from last week's number 4 to number 2.
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0: Yes, indeed. For a third week in a row, the pretty girl from Joburg, That Girl from a sophomore album, A Pop. It is Tyler. And the song, Is It Love? 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

0: Zane with Sideways coming up next. Some music on the way from Lisa, Doja Cat and Ray with Born Again. I play some Prince KP and Msaki with Fetch Your Life. In the next couple of seconds, I hear from T-Swizzle, Taylor Swift and Ty Hero. We'll get into Brilliant But Bizarre, where we take a look at some of the world's most genius yet slightly unhinged stories. Listen, there they exist and I want to share them with you tonight as I leave it to you to kind of figure out for yourself whether you feel like truly these stories are incredible and they are brilliant, or they're absolutely incredibly bizarre. Brilliant but bizarre. We'll do that next. The Night Shift, the 947. Hope your night shift is going it's going grand. If you're done and dusted, you're headed back home. Drive safe. And of course, if you are at home and you got us in the background, well, here's some T-Swizzle. It's the Night Shift on 947.
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0: Lisa, Doja Cat, Ray with Born Again right here on the Night Shift on 947. Still on the way, some music from Liquid Deep, the brand new one from the duo For the Night is the name of the tune. Justin Bieber with one of the greatest apology records of all time. If you ask a certain group of people, they'll tell you that Sorry is indeed that song, and celebrating her 10th studio album, 10 albums of Miley. This one is titled The Bass Persuade and is the lead single of that album titled Bass Persuades. Coming up next, we chat all things brilliant but bizarre. Yeah, where I kind of lament a story to you and leave it to you to figure out or to gauge for yourself how you feel about said story. Do you feel like it's brilliant? Do you feel like it's bizarre? Equal parts brilliant, equal parts bizarre. One thing for certain is that it is indeed a off the wall type of story, but every now and then we sprinkle a bit of goodness in there. I feel like tonight's one is actually all the way through brilliant, but you and I will be the gauge of that. So coming up next, we chat a happy birthday, bro. Yeah, I mean, I don't know how many of those you've gotten. Happy birthday, ma'am, father, mother, sis, bro, uncle, cousin, aunt, whatever that birthday exchange was. I don't think it was as grand as this next one. This may be the greatest exchange of birthday cards ever done in the history of man. And I truly mean that. This is actually quite astonishing that it happened in the way that it did. And as per usual here on Brilliant But Bizarre, there's a couple of world records involved. Maybe two, in fact. But what you need to know for now is that two grown men decided to exchange birthday cards across the world. I'll leave it at that. But as you know, it's deeper than death. It goes way longer than that. And we'll unpack it further next on The Night Shift on 947. Her name is Miley. She dropped the Cyrus. The lead single from a 10th studio album, Bass Persuades.
1: Horses are gone, forgetting there's a world when this record is on. Ow!

It's Justin Bieber with Sorry on the Night Shift on 947. Let's get into Brilliant But Bizarre. Yeah, well, Brilliant But Bizarre, we'll take a look at some of the world's most genius yet slightly unhinged stories. They're there, they exist, and I want to share them with you tonight. So, this one, you know when someone has a birthday and you send them a quick, you know, happy birthday, may all of your deepest wishes come true, you know, and that's it, you're done. You're done and you continue with life. That's what a majority of people would tend to do, right? But these next two men, they decided to exchange birthday cards across the globe. So they took it a step further from just the WhatsApp. They wanted to exchange actual birthday cards, which is cute. But this is where things get interesting. They are both, one, the oldest, and the other, the second oldest men in the world. Yeah, Brazilian man, Juan Marinho Neto, turned 114 today, and Australia's Ken Weeks, he turned 113. These two were born exactly 1 year apart, and they're currently recognized as the oldest and second oldest living men in the world. So to celebrate their shared birthday, they exchanged birthday greetings and photos of themselves holding cards, wishing each other a happy birthday. Between them, these two have lived a combined 227 years. Yeah, that's 227 years

0: to have reached the tender age of 114. It's incredible. Absolutely incredible. Now, is there any hints of bizarre in this entire story? I mean, the image of the oldest and second oldest men in the world exchanging birthday cards. It's just brilliant. I mean, come on, the story. It's like the world's most exclusive birthday club. It's only these two gentlemen that can occupy the membership to this very thing here. Just be extremely old. Insert Kevin Hart meme. Damn. 114. But that's the story for tonight. I don't think there's any remnants of this story being bizarre in any way, shape, or form. I think it's fantastic that at these ripe ages of 113 and 114, that both these men still get to celebrate not only another year, but celebrate each other as gentle brothers who have done this thing called living. I shame on that they've lived, eh? That's your story. Was it eyes on Brilliant But Bizarre?
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0: Sounds of KZN for you. It plays for you shortly. Holly Ray with Spend My Time. And as I say that, I cannot help but think of the fact that this morning, Anele and the club came to you live from the N3. They drove all the way to Durban. Tune in tomorrow morning to hear all about it in case you missed it. And I guess what happened post the show, right? Because the show ends at 9 and they were still on the road, headed out to my home. My home. Man, I wish I was in that car. Oh, but alas, like most things in life, we live through Anele and Frankie. So tune in tomorrow, 6 a.m. to 9 a.m. on Anele and the Club. Holly Ray, Spend My Time from KZN to the world. 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

0: Matthew Mole, Run. Let's take a look at some of the stories that have taken over the world of pop culture over the course of the weekend. Even today on Monday, first off, last week, Will Lindley. Yeah, he is well on his way on his North America tour. He's opening for Canadian superstar Miko. And guess what he had to say about the beginnings of that North America tour?
1: It's crazy thinking about this tour because I think that I've known about it for so long, but I haven't allowed myself to actually like get excited about anything. And doing rehearsals today for the show feels really exciting. I feel really good after the rehearsal. And Paul's still going to do a little bit more work and get everything sorted. But I feel really good. I feel really happy. And I think it's going to be really fun. I'm so excited to join Miko. He's just such a beast. Miko's so good, man. So I feel good. I feel excited.
0: Exciting times we are in. That is Will Lindley on the North American tour that he's currently on, opening for Miko out in America, Canada, and they're doing their runs. Hopefully, we will get a bit more Will Lindley here in Mzansi as the year rounds up. Speaking of tours, though, we're still on the somber run that has just been... Since his debut album, he's really been on quite the terror throughout the world, making incredible music, and now he gets to bring it to the fans directly because he has also embarked on his first arena tour.
2: The time I'm filming this, my first arena tour starts in 2 weeks, and I'm so stressed because there's so much more work that goes into building an arena tour than like any other tour. It's so complicated. I spent so many hours working on the set list, working on the creative, like how it's gonna look. Like, and let me tell you, you guys haven't seen it yet, but this is like the craziest thing I've ever done. Coming up with all these concepts, all these fun moments that are gonna happen for you guys during the show, like it is genuinely going to be insane. When I tell you, we did our big ones with the merch, like I think genuinely it's gonna be the best merch in the game. We worked so hard on this. This is my favorite one.
0: He's doing his big one, and footage from that tour currently going viral. We went on stage, performed My Body Isn't Ready. I like you, but my body isn't ready. Yes!

0: AI could never. Come on, that's Samba on tour, his first arena tour, performing My Body Isn't Ready. Some more music news. Adela, who you would know from her hit single Ain't in LA, but also Nicole Kidman climbing up the charts from her debut album Prima. She spoke on the influence that Miley has had on her life and career.
1: H is for Hannah Montana. It was my introduction to pop stardom and understanding that there's a person playing the character that I love, and then me being like, oh, like I want to do that one day. And then my older brother being like, these are Americans. They would dub it over in Slovak. The songs would be in English, but I thought English was just like music language. And then he was like, no, that's a whole other language. And I was like, oh shoot. So then I just like started learning English by watching interviews with Miley. I need to sound American so I can be on the Disney Channel one day. I would find like a stick in the woods and I'd be like, I think I need to be a bit more well-adjusted for when I meet her. I think right now I would be very creepy. And I think she would like it.
0: That's Adela on Miley's influence on her life and career. Finally, I want to wrap it up with some more performance news. As we say, Miley influenced Adela. Maybe Noah Kahan has something to do with the talent that is Miles Smith, because Miles Smith took it upon himself to share with the world a cover of Noah Kahan's hits.
2: I hope you're settled down. I hope you're very rich.
0: Come on.

0: Smith with Noah Kahan's Great Divide cover. It's the Night Shift on 947. Hope you enjoyed your time, because I certainly did here on the show. We wrap it up with some music that'll take you into the wee early hours of the morning. Playing for you next, some Sam Smith, will throw in Olivia Rodrigo. How's about some Tyler in there as well to wrap up your Monday night? Stay well, stay safe. We're back again tomorrow night from 10 all the way through till midnight right here on the Night Shift on 947.
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7: 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Tracker, we still got you.
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